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1: Well, hello to you, my friends. It's time for Classic Country Saturday Night. I'm Joe Don Baker, the High Sheriff of Country Music, because I am walking tall in country music. It is on now. We are in for a ride this weekend. Not only will we continue our journey through over five decades of great classic country favorites, we'll also keep you up to date with what's going on in the lives of our legendary country artists with the Classic Country Notebook. 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

Well, hello, darling. I just don't have it like Conway does. I do want to welcome you to Classic Country Saturday Night. My name is Joe Don Baker, and I am walking tall in country music. Oh, man. Our show will remember the memory of the great Conway Twitty with a special tribute on the anniversary of the week that he left us in 1993. Each hour, we'll open up the Classic Country Notebook to keep you up to date with what's going on in country music, past, present, and future. Hour one spotlight feature is a birthday celebration of legendary Pat Boone, who turned 92 this week. I'll share my exclusive interview with Pat with his recent album release, Country Jubilee. In the second chapter, in hour two, I will cover what has been proclaimed to be Marshall Tucker Band Day, which originated in South Carolina and honorably observed all over. Catch my interview with Doug Gray to commemorate the observance and the story of the namesake of the band. Listen for our faith-based feature with a couple songs as Classic Country Saturday Night gets religion. All that and some requests to keep you coming back. You could post your song request on our Facebook page or by emailing walkingtall.ccsn@gmail.com. On the Facebook page, it's got a telephone number for you to get directly into the studio. So let's get this round up, wound up. How about the CDB to give us a music lesson of the sounds from the South? You'll hear the Marshall Tucker Band reference in The South's Gonna Do It Again. It is Classic Country Saturday Night.

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4: it's the Cowboy Way.

that say birthday greetings are in order for Fred LeBoer. He's known as Too Slim of Riders in the Sky, Opry stars and members that they are. His birthday was on the 3rd of June. He turned 78. And if you've ever had the chance to see Riders in the Sky on the Opry stage, you are in for a real treat. You get to sing along with some true cowboy classics as we live out the heritage of country music, one great country song after another on Classic Country Saturday night. Very significant day in American history. Today, June 6th. It's the 82nd anniversary of D-Day back in 1944. There were several country artists that recorded songs to commemorate D-Day, and this is one of them from Red Foley, Smoke on the Water on Classic Country Saturday night.

Released 52 years ago on this date, back in 1974 at the famed RCA Recording Studios, the studios of a million hits, Dolly Parton, the original version of that. It was the second single from Parton's 13th solo studio album, Jolene. Recorded on June 13th of 73, the singer wrote the song for her one-time partner and mentor, Porter Wagoner, for whom she was professionally splitting at the time, and that song had been reinvented and re-recorded many times over, and Dolly Parton had been blessed every time with the gift of the monetary publishing rights for it. And it's featured on Classic Country Saturday Night. Well, we invite you to stick around. We've got a good kickoff to this show, wouldn't you think? Got a spotlight feature in our Classic Country Notebook at the bottom of the hour as we celebrate the birthday of Pat Boone, turned 92 years old on the 1st of June. And I'm going to share an exclusive interview that I had with Pat Boone as he talks about the release of his Country Jubilee album. And he'll give us some insight on that. We've got some requests coming up as well for my friend Olin Campbell, who's listening in Burlington, North Carolina. A little bit later on, Reba McIntyre from my buddy Josh. And yes, Ken, we've got your request as well. Right now, going to the Trucker's Jukebox for Dave Dudley on Classic Country.

Hi, this is Willie Nelson. It's great to be in good company with the legends of country music. And Joe Don Baker is playing them all by your request. Hi, this is Willie Nelson. It's great to be in good company with the legends of country music. And Joe Don Baker is playing them all by your request.

0: Nelson and Tracy Nelson, no relation, and an all-time classic on Classic Country Saturday Night. It's time to open up chapter one in our Classic Country Notebook. CMA Fest is well underway this weekend. It was kicked off on Thursday. The virtual Who's Who in Country Music will be entertaining fans throughout the weekend. It runs through Sunday with proceeds to support music education via the CMA Foundation. Individual fan club parties are part of the scheduled events. And I'm sure you're seeing all the posts about it on Facebook from various Facebook pages. Are you ready for this? The legendary Pat Boone has come into the spotlight here on the Classic Country Saturday Night Show. Yes, Pat Boone, on the week of his birthday. Now, Pat turns 92, and he did so on the 1st. Now, you're probably thinking, Pat Boone on a country show? Well, yes. After our introductions, during an interview, we talked about just that. Pat and I went on to talk about the release of his country album titled Country Jubilee. Available on all music download sites, Pat shared with me what the album project was all about.
1: This, too, is unique. There's never been an album like this. As you know very well, country artists don't do each other's songs. Very rarely does one country artist do. Now, Hank Williams is the exception, because every country artist has done Hank Williams songs, and some have done Red Foley songs. Red Foley, my father-in-law, I do 4 or 5 of his songs, Peace in the Valley, and Old Shep. Are you familiar with Old Shep, that song?
2: I just played Elvis's version of it on my show last weekend, as a matter of fact.
1: Well, that was the first song you may have known, was the first song he ever sang in public in a high school performance.
2: Uh-huh.
1: And that's the first song that he sang. And I didn't know that he had recorded it, but Red Foley's version, he wrote it, and Old Shep was literally his dog. So that was a true story, and he wrote the song. So Old Shep is in there, and I cry every time I hear it. I had to fight off the tears when I was recording it, because a boy and his dog.
2: Right.
1: And he's having to put that sweet old friend to sleep, and the dog looking up at him saying, I'm going, but you understand. Right. Like the dog is comforting him.
2: Right, right.
1: Wait, I got to get off that subject or I'll be crying again. But the album is 26 songs that have all sold 1 million records or more, and all sung by one artist. No artist has ever done that. There's never been an album where one pop or country artist, and I'm both, sings 21 or 26 million sellers in one album. It's just never been done. I'll tell you why. A backstory is it's a country album. Mm-hmm. Now, not only am I a country guy, I grew up in Nashville, and I milked a family cow into my high school days before I got on a bike and rode over to the high school where I was sitting next to the girl I was going to marry, Red Foley's daughter. But I'd just gotten up from milking Rosemary, and I go down and go to school and sit down with Shirley Foley. But I'm a country guy, so I'm asking, why is America not just a nation, it's a country? Because America was created by country people. Jefferson, Adams, Monroe, and the other founders and framers of the Constitution were farmers. All the people that were fighting the British and the French were farmers. They put down their picks and shovels and picked up muskets, and they defeated the British and the French so that we could be a country, not just a nation, but a country. And there's a difference between, there's many nations, but we are a country, and it comes from that country way of mind. It's what created the Constitution on the Bible, and then country people like Jason Aldean's Try That in a Small Town. That's just a real country reaction to all the evils that are not just seeping into the fabric of this nation, but literally taking it over. And if we don't stand up and be a country with country ideals again, and I credit country music with that, then the future is very dim for us. We'll be a nation, but we won't be a country.
0: You've got to check out the duet he did with Crystal Gayle on the album. It's a new version of a timeless classic.
1: And the song I do with Crystal Gayle, that's also in the album Just You and I, that was a big hit with her and Eddie Rabbit, and mm-hmm. What, 40 years ago?
0: Yeah.
1: Then 20 years ago, he died, Eddie Rabbit. And so Crystal and her husband wanted a new version of that song, which everybody still loves.
0: Yeah.
1: Just You and I. And she asked me if I would do it with her, which I did. And it's a very emotional kind of a song. And I sing it in as intimate a way as I can, and was really feeling it with her in the studio. And I knew that we'd already both agreed that this song we would make sort of a tribute to my wife, Shirley, to whom I was and still am married for 67 years, though she's been in heaven the last two of those years.
0: Mm-hmm.
1: And Crystal was pleased that we, and in the video we've done, you see Crystal and me singing it in an emotional way. And I was feeling a bond and emotion with Crystal. She's beautiful, sings great, and we were singing this lovely song, and I felt close to her, but I knew that, and she knew, that we were making this a tribute to Shirley, my wife, Red Foley's daughter.
0: Yeah.
1: And it was so, the emotions come through.
0: God bless Pat Boone and Crystal Gayle, for that matter, too. Keep them safe and healthy and with us as long as possible. Here's that song, You and I. Pat Boone, Crystal Gayle, Classic Country, Saturday Night.

happy birthday to Pat Boone, 92 years old on the 1st of June, from Classic Country Saturday Night with yours truly, Joe Don Baker, walking tall in country music. Now, I wouldn't be worth my word if I didn't fulfill my commitment to keep the legacy of the Possum George Jones alive and well on this radio show by committing to Nancy Jones personally that I would play a George Jones song on every show for as long as I possibly can, forever and ever. Amen. And this is one of the better ones, one that I'd like to dedicate to my wife, Bethany. And it speaks for itself. It's the Possum on Classic Country Saturday Night.

everybody. It's Mickey Gilley from the doors of Gilley's Nightclub right here in Pasadena, Texas, and the Urban Cowboy Days. We're still two-stepping and bull riding to the sounds of real country classics. It's Classic Country Saturday night. Cowboy up, Joe Don Bay.

Another significant date in country music history happened on this date in 1980. The movie Urban Cowboy, starring John Travolta and Deborah Winger, we know him as Bud and Sissy, opened in American theaters. The movie, which showcased Mickey Gillies' nightclub, Gillies, was a huge success at the box office, and its soundtrack included several major hits, and two of them from Mickey Gillies, two of them from Johnny Lee, and I think two of them from Charlie Daniels' band. They were on their ways to establish their careers and featured now on Classic Country Saturday Night. Well, the significant day of all is that today is D-Day. Back on this date in 1944, it was the big invasion on the beaches of Normandy and Utah Beach, and we're commemorating that through music from country artists like Johnny Cash, telling us about the Ballad of Ira Hayes.

Should remember well, from the land of the Pima Indian, a proud and noble band who farmed the Phoenix Valley in Arizona land. Down their ditches a thousand years, the waters grew Ira's people's crops, till the white man stole their water rights and the sparkling water stopped. Now Ira's folks were hungry, and their land grew crops of weeds. When war came, Ira volunteered and forgot the white man's creed.

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Everybody shook his hand, but he was just a Pima Indian. No water, no home, no chance. 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

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He died drunk early one morning, alone in the land he fought to save. 2 inches of water in a lonely ditch was a grave for Ira.

call him drunken Parahaze. But his land is just as dry, and his ghost is lying thirsty in the ditch where Ara died.

them requests coming in. They're sounding good on Classic Country Saturday Night. Thank you, Joshua, for that great song from Reba McEntire. And yes, this is a live radio show. It's a chance for you to get songs that you haven't heard in quite a while on country radio because they just have moved on for one reason or another. 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That's 919-246-9639. Of course, you could post your song request on my Facebook page. 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It's what we call Classic Country Saturday Night Gets Religion, as we feature artists from the Grand Ole Opry and the Country Music Hall of Fame. We've got Loretta Lynn on the way, but first we're going to feature a track off of a recent album, CD, of T. Graham Brown called Forever Changed. It's all faith-based music, and he has songs on there with the likes of Vince Gill, Jason Crabb, Leon Russell, Sherry, and Jeff Easter, the Oak Ridge Boys. But we're going to play a great, great song that he teamed up with Three Bridges on. It's a song called Midnight Rainbow. Give it a good listen as Classic Country Saturday Night Gets Religion.

cruising around the bend as we make it to the top of the hour on WCOM LP 103.5 FM, Chapel Hill and Carrboro. We got ourselves a classic country Saturday night.

this is Colin Ray, and my kind of girls are the kind that listen to classic country Saturday night. And that's my story, and I'm sticking to it. Keep on keeping on, Jodan Baker. It's a classic country Saturday night. When I saw

You know, if classic country were a drug, then consider me overdosed with no treatment needed, mind you. Man, I've got to give a shout out to a longtime friend of mine, Ken Dunn, who's listening in Alamance County right around the Burlington area. Man, we go way back. We met George Jones together and got to know Nancy Jones real good. And he checks in from time to time. He's grilling and chilling and made a request for Glenn Campbell, and I felt obliged to get it on for you. Thank you so much for listening, Ken, to Classic Country Saturday Night.

You know it's Waylon when he's got that whoop whoop in the background. He can take any song and make it sound country from the best of them. And that one from the Marshall Tucker Band, he puts his stamp of approval on. As we celebrate Marshall Tucker Band Day, which has been proclaimed on June 9th back in 2022 on the 50th anniversary of the band's inception. It was done in South Carolina. We've got Doug Gray as the spotlight featured artist in our Classic Country Notebook at the bottom of the hour, talking about the background of the namesake of the Marshall Tucker Band as we celebrate Marshall Tucker Band Day. We are featuring artists from the Grand Ole Opry and the Country Music Hall of Fame. 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

All the best variety of classic country you will find anywhere happens right here on this radio show. It's a live radio show, friends. It is Classic Country Saturday night, and we're commemorating D-Day, which took place June 6, 1944. There have been many songs that have been recorded to commemorate such a fateful day in American history, and one of those is a song entitled Soldier's Last Letter. Now, it had been recorded by the likes of Merle Haggard in, I think, 1971. Heck, even George Jones recorded a version of it. But this is the original from the original Texas troubadour, Ernest Tubb, who actually recorded and released and went to number one in January of 1944, before D-Day even took place. It all happened during World War II. Soldier's Last Letter, it's Ernest Tubb on Classic Country Saturday night.

Hello, friends. This is Don Reed of the Statler Brothers. It's been one a heck of a ride sharing the music and memories of the Statler Brothers for so many years. It's great to know that the music and memories are still heard with Joe Don Baker. He's walking tall in country music on Classic Country Saturday night.

0: getting to interview him back in the day, but he turned 81 on the 5th of June. That was just yesterday. Thanks to Don Reed of the Statler Brothers for making songs America's favorite. It's kind of like America's music on Classic Country Saturday night. And opening up chapter 2 in our Classic Country Notebook, the Marshall Tucker Band has been one of the most successful Southern country rock bands for well over 50 years now. They're one of the premier show bands anywhere you see them live, and I can attest to that. Seeing them in a nightclub setting, a stadium setting, or an auditorium theater. I've known lead singer Doug Gray for a lot of years. Well, on June 9th, 2022, on their 50th anniversary, South Carolina's 93rd Lieutenant Governor, Pamela Yvette, proclaimed June 9th officially Marshall Tucker Band Day in the great state of South Carolina. Now, how cool is it that the namesake for the Marshall Tucker Band, Mr. Marshall Tucker himself, was still alive to see such a commemoration? He passed away on January 20th of 2023. He was 99. From an archived interview, Doug and I discussed the band's history and the origin of the Marshall Tucker Band name.
1: You know, we'd all got back from Vietnam, and, you know, we had to work, and I worked in a bank, and then I think George was making teeth, something he learned in the military. You know, Toy was helping his daddy, who was a master plumber, do houses. We all had a place that we wanted to do, and that was to be in a warehouse, sitting down in a room somewhere and putting a band together, because we had one before, but not all of us at the same band. We had different bands. And so everybody was going, golly, you know, how'd y'all get together again? Then we found this warehouse, and we planned to do rehearsal on every Thursday night. We did this rehearsal, and in doing the rehearsal, we realized that we had something that honestly worked. We did a lot of copy stuff at first, but then all of a sudden we went to Alabama Muscle Shows and recorded. Then we recorded some more up at Capricorn. Then all of a sudden, somebody asked us where we wanted to, what we wanted to do, what name did we want. Did we still want New Generation, Toy Factory? What was we going to do? And me and Toy, neither one wanted Toy or Doug Factory, you know. So we said, well, on the key that led us into that little room, the warehouse, was Marshall Tucker. And we didn't know that it was a real person at the time. For 10 years, we didn't know it was a real person, okay? So we just rented that warehouse for, I think, $25 a month and did all that. But a person came by and said, I need a name for the marquee. I said, okay. So we all sit around and talk about it, and we said, hell, we can't come up with no name, so just use names on the keychain. So it's been Marshall Tucker ever since that time.
0: Rest easy, Marshall Tucker. He lived a long life at 99 years old. Celebrating Marshall Tucker Band Day in South Carolina and all over our great land. Here's Searching for a Rainbow on Classic Country Saturday night.

0: the commemoration of Marshall Tucker Band Day. It's the Marshall Tucker Band Classic Country Saturday Night. With yours truly, Joe Don Baker, walking tall in country music, and my Nashville connections checking in, Marianne Stevens. Thank you so much for the text. You know, it just so happens that one great tribute should follow another. And this one is a special tribute to the great Conway Twitty, affectionately referred to as the best friend a song ever had. Conway died suddenly this week in 1993. He was 59. Kelly Lang, who is the wife of T.G. Shepherd, has close ties to Conway. She shared with me a while back her association to this incredible entertainer and the inspiration Conway was to her.
1: Yes, it's kind of a funny story. T.G. and I were just dating at the time when I wrote that, and he was living in Knoxville. I was living in Hendersonville, Tennessee, which is about 3.5 hours apart. So we decided to meet halfway for dinner one night. We were talking about our friendship with Conway and how much we both missed him. Of course, he traveled with Conway on the road, and my dad was his road manager, so we had a lot of common stories to tell. And I said, man, I miss him so much. He said, yeah, me too. So we parted ways. I was on my way home, and this song just started coming to me on the interstate going back home. And I didn't have a piece of paper or a pen, and so I pulled on the side of the road trying to figure out what I was going to do. So I found a napkin and a lip liner, and I wrote the whole entire song on a piece. I wish I still had that napkin. Wouldn't that be fun? But I recorded it the very next day, and I was honestly just going to give it to Conway's kids as a gift. I really didn't think anybody else would be of any interest to that. Boy, was I wrong. It was picked up by a record label shortly after, and it's played for many, many years all over the world, and it's such a wonderful thing to see how many people still love and miss Conway.
0: Well, the song is the last track of her CD, Jagged Edges, available where fine music is sold. Let's feature that song now. Then we'll end with a Conway classic in his memory. Here's Kelly Lang and Goodbye, Darlin' on Classic Country Saturday Night.

Dope Rose, twin fiddles, and steel guitars, and there's no finer sound than a steel guitar on a great classic country song on Classic Country Saturday Night. Remembering Conway Twitty, who left us this week in 1993. We're proving that the legends of country music will never die. They'll always be alive and well and heard on this radio show. And we're going to the honky-tonks now for Johnny Duncan.

don't have to listen. Just keep doing what you do. She's only one more hurt away, boy, from walking out on you. But if you want to keep her, one thing you better know. Once

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fun on the Classic Country Saturday night with the Goldens, and we are commemorating D-Day. It was on this date in 1944 that the fateful day of D-Day took place on the beaches of Normandy and Utah Beach and surrounding areas. And we've got a song to wrap up the show from Elton Britt to commemorate that fateful day. There's a Star-Spangled Banner waving somewhere. Right now, we're remembering the great John Wayne. He was known as the Duke. He died June 11th, 1979, and his memory will always be alive and well. Here's the people. It's John Wayne, Classic Country Saturday Night.

Louis Armstrong on a golden trumpet, and Marian Anderson singing the Lord's Prayer. The savage power of Jack Dempsey and the quiet pride of Jesse Owens. Merle Haggard singing Okie from Muskogee, Chet Atkins picking a guitar. Bing Crosby at Christmas time, and Charles Lindbergh crossing the Atlantic alone.

Sandy Koufax staring down at a batter while Willie Mays chants his say hey. Maria Tolci gliding in Swan Lake while Fred Astaire dances on gossamer wings. Billy Graham bringing God to millions. Jonas Salk bringing hope to the world. Mahalia Jackson closing her eyes in devotion. And Johnny Cash singing at the White House.

Billy Shoemaker boot and swaps home, while Eddie Arcaro wins the Triple Crown on Citation. Arnie Palmer winning the Open, while Eddie Arnold is winning hearts. Tom Harmon threading the field for Michigan, while Bob Morrison plays his heart out for Troy. Kate Smith singing God Bless America, and Irving Berlin who wrote it. Then there are those unheralded whose dedication to our country is strong and true. The builders of America, those who make her factories hum, the loggers of her great forests, the men who labor deep in her mines, and the man who works with his hands, the farmer who toils from dawn to dusk, those who carry her bountiful yield to all the states of our Union, the railroaders, our merchant sailors, the airline pilots, and those modern knights of the road, the truck drivers. These and others like them have earned their right to walk proudly with the knowledge that their goals were achieved through honest toil and in the spirit of harmony found in the people working together in this great land.

0: 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I am Joe Don Baker, walking tall in country music. 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So, until next weekend, have the best weekend with the ones you love. Till I'm heaven bound, I'll be here next weekend, and I hope you will be too. We're going to let William Lee Golden take us home. God bless you all.
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2: You're putting me on.
1: Stare with your ears.
2: Just looking at me, would you think I'd be capable of a dastardly deed?
1: Frankly, no.
2: That shows you how appearances can fool. Years ago, when I was starting out in radio.
1: How long ago was it?
2: Before there was any television.
1: Not even black and white?
2: Not even black and white. Way back there in the dark ages, when there was only radio. When I was young and full of all the natural exuberances that youth is heir to.
1: What is this, a confession?
2: Yeah, in a way.
1: What was the dastardly deed?
2: One of my first jobs was night man on a small radio station in West Palm Beach, Florida, doing station breaks.
1: Yeah.
2: I was there. There I was, six nights a week, listening to the network feeds and hours of news and entertainment. Until we signed off at midnight. And the last thing you'd hear was, of course, the Star Spangled Banner.
1: And then you go home, huh?
2: Wrong. See, I was in cahoots with the engineer. And I talked him into leaving the carrier on after the national anthem just long enough to play a sound effect.
1: Like what?
2: Oh, one night it might be a creaking door slowly being opened. And we'd imagine someone somewhere out there who hadn't turned off the radio
1: because they were in bed.
2: Or maybe they weren't paying attention and didn't realize nothing was on.
1: And they'd hear the creaky door.
2: Yeah. Or maybe another night it'd be a hollow, spooky knocking.
1: Anybody notice?
2: Only once. After we'd played Doves cooing. Don't they sound nice? Gentle, comforting.
1: Who noticed?
2: Oh, the physics teacher at the high school. He called the station the next morning and told the manager he'd heard the transmitter cooling off.
1: Did they ever find out?
2: No. We didn't tell anybody.
1: Now that was a dastardly deed.

0: smell something imaginary in the trembling air. 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

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Had myself another brainstorm. Took a tablespoon of buzz. X-ray eyes can see right through me. Naked thought, put on your clothes. You hear that funny laughing? 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Once again the notion hits me. Half is quite a bit of wit. Power up that upper story. 10% is all you use. Take a flight of simple fancy. You're the one who has to choose. 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Look into the tiger's eye. See if you can see the desert. Pour a drink. My throat is dry. Poetry ain't gonna catch me. Climb up to this high plateau. Finish up what you were thinking just a day or so ago. Illustrate for visionaries. Where, oh, where's my doodle pad? Every scribble has some meaning. Curlicues are never bad. Even chaos has some order. Read about it in the tub. Bubbles all about me. Scrubby clean, old rubby dub. Made a pact with tiny timid. Shaping up the universe. Getting bigger, bigger, bigger. Please don't tell me things get worse. Get inside the shining circle. Float away through steaming air. Someone wrote a book on bubbles. Bursting rainbows are unfair. Look out through the curving window. What's to see there, down below? Operas of mock and mumble. Comedies of who you know. Step out onto terra firma. Keep in mind how smart you are. Someday soon.

0: Ken? Did I wake you?
1: No.
0: Oh, I'm sorry. I didn't mean to call this late, but...
1: What time is it?
0: I couldn't sleep.
1: Who's
0: it? Sorry, I thought I'd call. Just to have someone to talk to. Funny thing, lately, I wake up from what I've been dreaming. Because I don't like where the dream is taking me.
1: Who's this?
0: I've been there before. To be continued dream that comes back over and over again.
1: To be continued.
0: Do you have the radio on? I hear music.
1: No.
0: I was wondering where it was coming from.
1: Where are you calling from?
0: Well, the way I feel is it happens all of a sudden. I feel like I'm outside myself, watching a slow motion.
1: A slow motion what? What are you talking about?
0: From here, what I can do, I can size up the drifting of the light. And there's shadows, inside of shadows that keep shifting. Up here, you have to look out for the slippery bright.
1: Slippery bright.
0: Where'd you go?
1: I didn't go anywhere.
0: I don't know.
1: I didn't go anywhere.
0: No.
1: What?
0: Oh, if you can fall asleep, can you
2: climb up awake?
1: Climb up awake?
2: I'm pretty much awake.
0: How awake is the awakest you've been?
1: The awakest?
0: And how deep is the deepest sleep? That's what I think about up here.
1: See.
0: Are you there?
1: Yeah, I'm here.
0: Remember the 6-second delay that they used to have?
1: Oh, yeah.
0: You know, in case you say something, you didn't want to have people hear the 6-second delay.
1: You have to turn your radio off.
0: There's a mute you can send away for, a mental mute that softens the sound of your thinking.
1: Mental mute? How's it work? To yourself?
0: It's more a truth mute.
1: A truth mute?
0: Yeah, truth mute. Truth can do terrible things.
1: Like what?
2: To wake you up. To make you appreciate the comforts of lies.
0: In fact, you have a way of spoiling the lovely delusions I like to lose myself in.
1: How about knowing the truth? And the truth will make you free.
0: Wouldn't it be terrible if that too is a lie?
1: Oh, gee.
0: So they say if you sneeze, you're sneezing the truth.
1: Do you think?
2: Well, that's the truth. The real truth, nothing but it. Something so outside of anything you and I or anybody knows. If we could know it. Even for just an instant, it would make us disappear. Never to be seen again.
0: Some flash of sudden woof. Today we'd be totally out of it.
1: Totally out of it.
0: Somewhere split up into the smallest ball, drifting off into the curving.
2: Make phone calls in the middle of a great dream.
1: Hello?

0: is Lois from Body Buddy, the personal, private, and individualized exercise program based on your needs. We go to your home or office and work with you before work, during lunch, or in the early evening for a dance-based approach to physical fitness. Please leave your name and number at the tone, and we will return your call. Thanks.
1: This is how I do my best thinking. Running around this oval. Yeah. I think it's the endorphins. Got a crazy kind of high from the endorphins. I know why I'm running. It's running, and I got this idea for nicotine suppositories. Yeah, I used to smoke a lot. I'd cough while I was asleep. My wife had to spray the pillow for the congestate bomb so she could sleep. I told everybody I was a test pilot for P. Lorillard. But I got this idea, you know, for the nicotine suppositories. Running like this. I don't know how to sell them. I have to get my old pal, Dr. Placebo, to do a testimonial and put in a mail order ad. Old capsule. So she could develop a rectal cough. I don't think it's too commercial. Yeah, but that's the kind of ideas you get when you're running around circles like this. You know, I think of things to say to people who smoke. You know, when I'm near them, in a nice way, I'll say, you don't mind if I move down a couple of stools? Smoking is bad for my lungs. You know, that way they don't take offense. It's funny because I used to go three packs a day. Quit cold turkey. Don't even miss it. You know what my plan is? I'm going to die healthy. Yeah, that's my plan. So they'll say, gee, never looked better. And those are the crazy ideas I get when the endorphins start to work.

0: Some people are so serious.
1: Who are you thinking of?
0: Years ago, I went to this little package liquor store with my father-in-law, Harry.
1: Yeah.
0: And he was about 70 then. And all the people who were old that went to this place, they could get a beer and a shot for about a quarter.
1: Wow.
0: It was a sort of an illegal bar.
1: Pretty cheap.
0: Slip the people their drinks without paying a license fee. Nice place. A lot of nice old folks there. And I was about maybe 25 years younger than everybody else. And I met a guy there who was about my age.
1: Oh.
0: Cone. Nice guy. Sam. And I said, how come you're here? And he said, well, it's because I'm a memorial counselor.
1: Oh.
0: Oh, yeah. I said,
1: a memorial counselor?
0: I sell above ground burial things for the Queen of Angels mausoleum. Gee, pretty interesting. You know, there hasn't been any real advances in your field. At the time, I'd received one of these little lucite blocks that they put coins in, you know, little cube, at a penny, a nickel, a dime, a quarter, a half dollar, all mint condition. So, you know, they should have embedments.
1: Embedments?
0: For, you know, people, see, like my dad played the cello, have a big block of him with his cello. He laughed, he goes, I bought him another drink. And, no, that'd be too expensive. How about just the head? Well, that's what identifies most people.
1: Little picket fence.
0: Well, he laughed. We had a few. I laughed. I went back there about 3 weeks later.
1: Yeah.
0: And the bartender, an old guy, like all his customers, said, you know that guy you were talking to? He's been looking for you. He lost his job.
1: No, he didn't.

Why'd you call?

0: companies to give a moon trip to the salesmen who make their quota.
1: Great idea.
0: I mean,
1: no.

0: Where are you, baby?
1: What? What's out there?
0: Where are you?
1: I'm sorry, I woke you up.
0: Where are you?
1: I'll call again.
0: Tell me, where are you? Give me a number. Someplace I can reach you. Hello?
2: Hello?
3: Hello?
2: Hello?
4: Hello?
3: Hello?
4: Hello?
0: What do I do?
5: All you have to do is relax like this. Stretch out here on the floor and close your eyes.
0: And then what?
5: Just let it happen.
0: Just let what happen?
5: Oh, it won't begin right away. Well, first you'll see quick flashings.
0: I don't see anything.
5: Oh, you have to keep your eyes shut. Tightly shut. So everything looks as black as black velvet or very dark night with no stars in the sky.
0: They're shut tight.
5: You should begin to see the suppressed polyphemes any time now. It takes a little time to get rid of the image pollution.
0: Oh, my electrode fell off.
5: You can't move around the way you do. I'm sorry. Don't expect anything to begin. Relax. Here, let me fasten you up again. What does it say? The manual here.
0: Know what you're doing?
5: The green one. Yeah. Oh, this is the one that goes to the frontal lobes. Hey, you have an unusually high forehead.
0: Oh, thanks.
5: Oh, there you are. Back in business. Now, close your eyes and be still. I see the polyphemes, don't you?
0: No, not yet.
5: Well, pinch your eyelids together real hard.
0: They are.
5: Now you should see them. I see them.
0: Are you sure we're connected?
5: Of course we're connected. Will I forget something as obvious as that?
0: Maybe you forgot to pay the image bill.
5: No, that's been paid. Now relax, the lines could be busy, you know. Have to be a little patient.
0: Yeah.
5: After all, this is prime time.
0: I guess I get a little nervous and jerky. Bad day at the agency.
5: Oh, what went wrong this time?
0: Same old thing. EJ wants us to come up with something absolutely new, different, that says the same old thing.
5: What's the product?
0: PIN.
5: What's it do?
0: It's an acronym for Pure Instant Now.
5: Oh.
0: Makes you aware of everything that's happened.
5: Sounds like something everybody would like.
0: You'd think so. EJ thinks so. But Legal wants to change the name to SPIN.
5: Standing for what?
0: Sorta Pure Instant Now.
5: Lawyers are eternal, aren't they? You see anything yet?
0: No.
5: Must be a lot of people in the line.
0: Yeah.
5: You should be seeing the polyphemes by now. In fact, we should be well into it by now.
0: Hey, I just saw something.
5: What, a flash?
0: Yeah. A yellow jumping around. It's turning somersaults. It's all yellow mixed up with green. Do you see anything?
5: Yeah. It is beginning. I see a lemon drop. I think it's a lemon drop slowly dropping in time with the music. It's beautiful.
0: You should see what I'm seeing. Purple dancing across a chartreuse meadow. And there's intermittent slashes of vivid neon red flying up like frightened birds.
5: Told you it would start. We should have recorded it.
0: Oh, I don't care about that.
5: Yeah, that's what you say now, but what about later? What you're seeing only lasts just so long, you're back to normal.
0: Oh, I don't care. Oh, you should see what I'm seeing now. There's a moth. A mauve moth floating across the ragged edge of some magenta hills. What are you seeing?
5: Zips and zaps of letters. All the vowels and consonants carved from curves of rainbow.

0: just flying away.
1: How graceful they look in their end of the spectrum. There's FGH between E and I.
0: The mauve moth.
1: In the middle of every color there is.
0: It's gone.
1: And over here, JKLMN. Crowd together in the pink.
0: Waterfall.
1: PQRST. As pleased as apple for the teacher red to be next to O. Oh. Undulating ochre. While here in the biv suburb of blue indigo violet. WXYZ won't change neighborhoods or hue or saturation to go anywhere.
2: Oh, it's beginning to fade. The images are fading out.
1: Yeah, so are mine.
2: Hey.
1: We should have recorded everything.
2: Yeah, you were right. 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
1: Yeah, maybe next time.
2: Yeah.

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Oh, tell a friend to listen.

0: ready?
1: The Establishment.
0: The what? You're kidding.
1: Presents Ken Nardine's Word Jazz.
0: You're putting me on.
2: Stare with your ears.
0: Just looking at me, would you think I'd be capable of a dastardly deed?
1: Frankly, no.
0: That shows you how appearances can fool. Years ago, when I was starting out in radio.
1: How long ago was it?
0: Before there was any television.
1: Not even black and white?
0: Not even black and white. Way back there in the dark ages, when there was only radio. When I was young and full of all the natural exuberances that youth is heir to.
1: What is this, a confession?
0: Yeah, in a way.
1: What was the dastardly deed?
0: One of my first jobs was night man on a small radio station in West Palm Beach, Florida, doing station breaks.
1: Yeah.
0: I was there, where I was, six nights a week, listening to the network feeds and hours of news and entertainment, until we signed off at midnight. And the last thing you'd hear was, of course, the Star Spangled Banner.
1: And then you go home, huh?
0: Wrong. See, I was in cahoots with the engineer.
1: Uh-huh.
0: And I talked him into leaving the carrier on after the national anthem just long enough to play a sound effect.
1: Like what?
0: Oh, one night it might be a creaking door slowly being opened. And we'd imagine someone somewhere out there who hadn't turned off the radio
1: because they were in bed.
0: Or maybe they weren't paying attention and didn't realize nothing was on.
1: And they'd hear the creaky door.
0: Yeah. Or maybe another night it'd be a hollow, spooky knocking.
1: Anybody notice?
0: Only once. After we'd played Doves Cooing. Don't they sound nice? Gentle, comforting.
1: Who noticed?
0: Oh, the physics teacher at the high school. He called the station the next morning and told the manager he'd heard the transmitter cooling off.
1: Did they ever find out?
0: No. We didn't tell anybody.
1: Now that was a dastardly deed.

Between us.

dozen Bing Bangs near the end. Nothing's ever what it was. Had myself another brainstorm. Took a tablespoon of buzz. X-ray eyes can see right through me. Naked thought, put on your clothes. You hear that funny laughing? Just the caw of ancient crows. Somewhere near the raveled edges, by the pool of think a bit. Once again the notion hits me. Half is quite a bit of wit. Power up that upper story. 10% is all you use. Take a flight of simple fancy. You're the one who has to choose. Okay, okay, all right for you. Look into the tiger's eye. See if you can see the desert. Pour a drink. 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Poetry ain't gonna catch me. Climb up to this high plateau. Finish up what you were thinking just a day or so ago. Illustrate for visionaries. Where's my doodle pad? Every scribble has some meaning. Curlicues are never bad. Even chaos has some order. Read about it in the tub. There, with bubbles all about me. Scrubby clean, old rubby dub. Made a pact with tiny timid. Shaping up the universe. Getting bigger, bigger, bigger. Please don't tell me things get worse. Get inside the shining circle. Float away through steaming air. Someone wrote a book on bubbles. Bursting rainbows are unfair. Look out through the curving window. What's to see there, down below? Operas of mock and mumble. Comedies of who you know. Step out onto terra firma. Keep in mind how smart you are. Someday soon, we'll all be going.

0: Ken? Did I wake you?
1: No.
0: Oh, sorry. I didn't mean to call this late, but...
1: What time is it?
0: I couldn't sleep.
1: Who's
0: calling? Lately, I wake up from what I've been dreaming. Because I don't like where the dream is taking me.
1: Who's this?
0: I've been there before. To be continued dream that comes back over and over again.
1: To be continued? Where are you calling from?
0: Well, the way I feel is it happens all of a sudden. I feel like I'm outside myself, watching a slow motion.
1: A slow motion what?
0: A slow motion of something, I guess. It's all as unwind in a strange projector. I can see it all from the distance.
1: What are you talking about?
0: From here, what I can do, I can size up the drifting of the light. And there's shadows, inside of shadows that keep shifting. Up here, you have to look out for the slippery bright.
1: Slippery bright.
0: Where'd you go?
1: I didn't go anywhere.
0: I don't know.
1: I didn't go anywhere.
0: No.
1: What?
0: Oh, if you can fall asleep, can you
2: climb up awake?
1: Climb up awake?
2: I'm pretty much awake.
0: How awake is the awakest you've been?
1: The awakest?
0: And how deep is the deepest sleep? That's what I think about up here.
1: Yeah, I see.
0: Are you there?
1: Yeah, I'm here.
0: Remember the 6-second delay that they used to have?
1: Oh, yeah.
0: You should say something. You didn't want to have people hear the 6-second delay.
1: You have to turn your radio off.
0: There's a mute you can send away for, a mental mute that softens the sound of your thinking. It's a
1: mental mute? How does it work? To yourself?
0: It's more a truth mute.
1: A truth mute?
0: Yeah, truth mute. Truth can do terrible things.
1: Like what?
2: To wake you up. To make you appreciate the comforts of lies.
0: In fact, you have a way of spoiling the lovely delusions I like to lose myself in.
1: How about knowing the truth and the truth will make you free.
0: Wouldn't it be terrible if that too is a lie?
1: Oh, gee.
0: So they say if you sneeze, you're sneezing the truth.
1: Anything?
2: Well, that's the truth. The real truth, nothing but, is something so outside of anything you and I or anybody knows. If we could know it. Even for just an instant, it would make us disappear. Never to be seen again.
0: Some flash of sudden woof. Today we'd be totally out of it.
1: Totally out of it.
0: Somewhere split up to the smallest ball, drifting off into the curving.
2: Make phone calls in the middle of a great dream.
1: Hello?
0: Scheme.
1: Hello?
0: Sing.
1: Hello?
3: Hello? Hello? Is anybody there?
2: funny.
4: Hello, who's calling?

0: This is Lois from Body Buddy, the personal, private, and individualized exercise program based on your needs. We go to your home or office and work with you before work, during lunch, or in the early evening for a dance-based approach to physical fitness. Please leave your name and number at the tone, and we will return your call. Thanks.
1: This is how I do my best thinking. Running around this oval. Yeah. I think it's the endorphins. Got a crazy kind of high from the endorphins. This idea for nicotine suppositories. Yeah, I used to smoke a lot. Yeah. I'd cough while I was asleep. My wife had to spray the pillow with a congestate bomb so she could sleep. I told everybody I was a test pilot for P. Lorillard. But I got this idea, you know, for the nicotine suppositories running like this. I don't know how to sell them. I have to get my old pal, Dr. Placebo, to do a testimonial and put in a mail order ad. Little capsule. Of course, you could develop a rectal cough. I don't think it's too commercial. Yeah, but it's the kind of ideas you get when you're running around circles like this. You know, I think of things to say to people who smoke. You know, when I'm near them, in a nice way, I'll say, you don't mind if I move down a couple of stools? Smoking is bad for my lung. You know, that way they don't take offense. It's funny because I used to go three packs a day. Quit cold turkey. Don't even miss it. You know what my plan is? I'm going to die healthy. Yeah, that's my plan. So they'll say, gee, never looked better. And those are the crazy ideas I get when the endorphins start to work.

0: Some people are so serious.
1: Who are you thinking of?
0: Well, years ago, I went to this little package liquor store with my father-in-law, Harry.
1: Yeah.
0: And he was about 70 then. And all the people were old. Went to this place, they could get a beer and a shot for about a quarter.
1: Wow.
0: It was a sort of an illegal bar.
1: Pretty cheap.
0: Slip the people their drinks without paying a license fee. Nice place, a lot of nice old folks there. And I was about maybe 25 years younger than everybody else. And I met a guy there who was about my age. Nice guy, Sam. And I said, how come you're here? And he said, well, it's because I'm a memorial counselor.
1: Oh,
0: yeah. I said,
1: a memorial counselor?
0: I sell above ground burial things for the Queen of Angels mausoleum. Gee, pretty interesting. You know, there hasn't been any real advances in your field. At the time, I'd received one of these little lucite blocks that they put coins in, you know, a little cube. At a penny, a nickel, a dime, a quarter, a half dollar, all mint condition. So, you know, they should have embedment.
1: Embedment?
0: For people, and see, like my dad played the cello, have a big block of him with his cello. He laughed, he goes, I bought him another drink. And, no, that'd be too expensive. How about just the head? Yeah, that's what identifies most people.
1: A little picket fence.
0: No, he laughed. We had a few. I laughed. I went back there about 3 weeks later.
1: Yeah.
0: And the bartender, an old guy, like all his customers, said, you know that guy you were talking to? He's been looking for you. He lost his job.
1: No, he didn't.

0: why'd you call?
1: Well, the reason I called, though, I wanted to get you here to do something I was thinking about. I scribbled it on a piece of paper right here. Wait a minute. Way ahead.
2: What would change?
1: What if you could get them together so you could buy all the property there is?
0: What?
1: You know, get them to help you buy the world, the whole thing, the entire world. It'd be all yours.
0: The whole world?
1: Yeah, you'd own everything. Everything there's gone.
0: Hey.
1: All the rent would come to you.
0: That'd be nice.
1: For the entire world, there'd be one, only one deed. Is it be in your name?
0: Like that.
1: Hey, you might want to buy up all the water, too. There's a lot more water than land. How about the air?
0: The air?
1: Oh, I wonder what they get for all the atmosphere there is.
0: Plenty.
1: All the different clouds. The fog. And the mist. And the wind coming willy-nilly up from weather.
0: No.
1: Maybe the moon.
0: The moon?
1: Maybe. Well, definitely the moon.
0: Yeah.
1: The moon. You could open up a long-distance golf course.
0: A golf course.
1: Oh, the golf ball would go six times as far.
0: It would.
1: It'd be a great place for the Olympics.
0: The Olympics?
1: Think of the records that could be broken. 120-foot pole vault. 42-foot high jump.
0: I've always wanted a moon rock.
1: Companies proud. Yeah, big companies could give a moon trip to the salesmen who make their quota.
0: Great idea.
1: I mean,
0: No.
1: Reading a fantasy, like singing, you know, I'll be telling you, we should change the rules.
0: Change the rules. Where are you, Bill? Where are you?
1: I'm sorry, I won't give up.
0: No, but where are you?
1: I'll call again.
0: Tell me, where are you? Give me a number. Someplace I can reach you. Hello?
3: Hello?
4: Hello?
3: Hello?
5: Hello? Hello?
0: Relax like this. Stretch out here on the floor and close your eyes.
5: Yeah, and then what?
0: Just let it happen.
5: Just let it. Let what happen?
0: Oh, it won't begin right away. Well, first you'll see quick flashings.
5: I don't see anything.
0: Oh, you have to keep your eyes shut. Tightly shut. So everything looks as black as black velvet or very dark night with no stars in the sky.
5: They're shut tight.
0: You should begin to see the suppressed polyphemes anytime now. It takes a little time to get rid of the image pollution.
5: Oh, my electrode fell off.
0: You can't move around the way you do. I'm sorry. Didn't expect anything to begin. Relax. Here, let me fasten you up again. What does it say? The manual here.
5: Know what you're doing.
0: The green one. Yeah. Oh, this is the one that goes to the frontal lobes. Uh-huh. Hey, you have an unusually high forehead.
5: Oh, thanks.
0: Oh, there you are. Back in business. Now, close your eyes and be still. I see the polyphemes, don't you?
5: No, not yet.
0: Well,
5: pinch your eyelids together real hard.
2: They are.
5: Now you should see them. I see them.
2: Are you sure we're connected?
5: Of course we're connected. Will I forget something as obvious as that?
0: Maybe you forgot to pay the image bill.
5: No, that's been paid. Now relax. The lines could be busy, you know. Have to be a little patient.
0: Yeah.
5: After all, this is prime time.
0: I guess I get a little nervous and jerky. Bad day at the agency.
5: Oh, what went wrong this time?
0: Same old thing. EJ wants us to come up with something absolutely new and different that says the same old thing.
5: What's the product?
0: PIN.
5: What's it do?
0: It's an acronym for Pure Instant Now.
5: Oh.
0: Makes you aware of everything that's happened.
5: Sounds like something everybody'd like.
0: You'd think so. EJ thinks so. But Legal wants to change the name to SPIN.
5: Standing for what?
0: Sorta Pure Instant Now.
5: Lawyers are eternal, aren't they? You see anything yet?
0: No.
5: Must be a lot of people in the line.
0: Yeah.
5: You should be seeing the polyphenes by now. In fact, we should be well into it by now.
0: I just saw something.
5: What, a flash?
0: Yeah.
5: By now.
0: I just saw something.
5: What, a flash?
0: Yeah. A yellow jumping around. It's turning somersaults. It's all yellow mixed up with green. Do you see anything?
5: Yeah. It is beginning. I see a lemon drop. I think it's a lemon drop slowly dropping in time with the music. It's beautiful.
0: You should see what I'm seeing. Purple dancing across a chartreuse meadow. And there's intermittent slashes of vivid neon red flying up like frightened birds.
5: Told you it would start.
0: We should have recorded it.
5: Oh, I don't care about that. Yeah, that's what you say now, but what about later? What you're seeing only lasts just so long, you're back to normal.
0: Oh, I don't care. Oh, you should see what I'm seeing now. There's a moth. A mauve moth floating across the ragged edge of some magenta hills. What are you seeing?
5: Zips and zaps of letters. All the vowels and consonants carved from curves of rainbow.
0: Moths changing.
5: B, C, D. There between A and E.
0: The moth is flying away.
5: How graceful they look in their end of the spectrum. There's F, G, H between E and I.
0: The moth.
5: In the middle of every color there is.
0: It's gone.
5: And over here, J, K, L, M, N. Crowd together in the pink.
0: Waterfall.
5: P, Q, R, S, T. As pleased as apple for the teacher, red to be next to O. Undulating ochre, while here in the biv suburb of blue, indigo, violet, the WXYZ won't change neighborhoods or hue or saturation to go anywhere.
0: Oh, it's beginning to fade. The images are fading out.
5: Yeah, so are mine.
0: Hey.
5: We should have recorded everything.
0: Yeah, you were right. We should have.
5: Yeah, maybe next time.
0: Yeah.

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Hi, this is Yasser of Blackhead Biscuit, and you're listening to WCOM LP, Chapel Hill and Carrboro. It's the place to be for blues in North Carolina. Let the blues heal ya.

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everybody. 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

Thank you.

Thank you.

Thank you, Burlington. It's great to be here. And, nice to see so many friendly faces. And we haven't played here in a while, so it's great to be here performing for you tonight. And hopefully we'll touch all the important places. So, before we move on, I want to introduce to you Mr. Bobby Lee Rogers on the banjo. On the drums, Pete Labazzoli. And on the guitars, Mr. Steve Kamat. It takes a village, right? It takes a lot of people to make this happen. So we'd also like to thank Larry on the house mix there. Delaney, who's been our trusty assistant for equipment and guitar and basses. And this is the beginning of our tour, so

0: hopefully things will only get better from here. Okay, so we're going to do, I don't know, what are we going to, what do you guys want to do? You want us to pick the next song? Help Slip? I like that.
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thank you so much. Stanley Brothers will be back in a little while, or later on in the concert this evening, so don't worry about it. The next performer, artist, musician, doesn't consider himself to be a musician at all. He considers himself to be a working man first. He works with his hands. He's a construction worker. He says that work is more satisfying. He says he just plays music to help pass the time. And when you hear his music, you'll understand that it's a very different kind of time that we're talking about. His name is Roscoe Holcomb, and he lives way back in the mountains in Kentucky. I've asked him to come and sing one of the old Baptist songs, like they sing in little churches back in the mountains. I've asked the Stanley Brothers to come along and sing with Roscoe on this first song. I'll bring on now Roscoe Holcomb and the Stanley Brothers. Thank you.

Right now, friends, to the microphone, Dick Hamilton. Dick Hamilton and all the band to do for you a little number called Teardrops in My Heart. Here's the way it goes.

certainly hope you folks enjoyed that a whole lot. We know you did. Teardrops to my heart, right? Right now, neighbors, a little number that was introduced by our good friend Leon McCullough back there at Tulsa, Oklahoma. We hope Leon's listening tonight. We've got Ernie Tavares' electric steel guitar to take us off and the whole band on it. It's the Panhandle Rag. Here's the way it goes.

0: Thank you very much.
1: Thanks a whole lot. I'd like to remind you folks, neighbors, music of yours truly, T. Texas Tyler, and the Western Dance Band from the Riverside Rancho, Los Angeles, California. The next tune is a waltz for the sentimental. For those of you who like good waltzes, we believe this is a good one. It's written by yours truly and Danny Allgaier, our trumpet player in the band. It's called The Goodnight Waltz, and here's the way it goes. Ernie, take us off one. Everybody waltzes.

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One we made a record of about 3 years ago called Ida Red. Here's Van Gogh.

0: Rancho tonight on Riverside Drive just off Griffith Park. It's been the great opening night of the man with a million friends, T. Texas Tyler. And I do believe the entire million has been here. Hey, do you want to say goodnight, Tex? Here he is,
1: yeah,
0: T. Texas Tyler.
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$5, go downtown and get some margin. 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She gets back home.

Yes, I know her. Boogie Chiller.

0: this is Dudley Cunnell, the seldom seen. 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
1: Breaker one might be crazy, but I ain't dumb. Crazy Cooter coming at you. Hey, y'all, this is Ben Jones, also known as Cooter from the Dukes of Hazzard. And you know what? When I'm in town, I listen to community radio. That's WCOM 103.5. I recommend it, y'all. I'm gone.
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0: Can we kick this off a little different tonight?
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1: And you're listening to WCOMLP, Chapel Hill and Carrboro. It is 8 o'clock straight up, and time for episode 2 of Bluesboro. We're back here for a second week. Last week we had a little difficulty with some of the studio equipment, but it's all been squared away, so kick back.

Okay, that was Kevin Roosevelt Moore, better known as Keb Mo, doing Am I Wrong? And before that, we had Tinsley Ellis doing Two Broke, and we start that set off with an Italian singer-songwriter, a guy named Marcus DeContis, and the Italian Connection singing I Know the Blues. And this is Jerry Villamine here at WCOM-FM, 103.5 on your dial, also streaming live at WCOMFM.org. Got some great blues for you tonight if you're wrapping up the weekend or if you plan on kind of steeling yourself up for the upcoming week. Either way, a good time to spend a few hours with Bluesboro.

0: He has Mary Flowers there doing... Still getting it down here, second show, but we'll get there. That was Mary Flowers doing Raise the Devil. She's a blues and ragtime fingerstyle guitarist and vocalist that comes out of Delphi, Indiana. I think she lives in Denver now, but primarily she teaches blues guitar, but obviously plays a pretty good guitar herself. Before that, we had Junior Wells and Sonny Landreff doing Give Me One Reason, and we started set off with SRV Stevie Ray doing Life by the Drop. A song that always makes me think about old friends, and had a chance to spend some time last week with two old friends that I've known for way, way long time. This is Jerry Villemain. You're listening to Blues Burl here. Blues Burl is coming to you with the best in contemporary and classic blues every Sunday night from 8 to 10. We are underwritten in the name of The Assembly. The Assembly is a deep dive e-magazine looking at all things North Carolina, education, politics, social trends, everything North Carolina. And you can find them at NCAssembly.com. I'm sorry, TheAssemblyNC.com. Let's keep going with the music, since that seems to do better than me right now. This is Duane Allman.
1: As I was motivating back towards town, I seen a Cadillac sign. Said no money down.

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He said, man, trade that Ford. I can put you in a car that will eat up the road. As you just tell me what you want. And then sign this line. I have it brought right to your house.

motor with a jet off tape. It's a nice cool air condition. It's a nice warm heat. And a big old feather bed and a pillow in the back seat. I want to ship the show on radio, a color TV, and a phone.

generators. And I want two straight exhausts. I want a nuclear reactor. And I don't care what it costs. I want a railroad air horn. I want a psychedelic strobe spot. And I want a 15-year guarantee on everything that I've got.

you know, it's like Ike Turner doing what some think was the very first rock and roll record. There's a lot of argument about what's the first. Is there really a first ever? But Rocket at 88 was certainly up there. That fuzzy sound on the guitar actually was an accident. They had busted the amp. But like the sound.

and that kind of led to other fuzzy sounds in rock and roll. Before that, we had Derek Trucks Band doing Chevrolet, and Derek Trucks, and actually now Tedeschi Trucks, are kind of the legacy of the Allman Brothers, and I think that's why I paired it with Duane Allman to start that set off with No Money Down. This is Jerry Villamine. You're listening to Blues Burl, and it is Sunday night. You're probably kicked back. Put your feet up. Enjoy your favorite beverage, and let's listen to the music.

Serve you right to be alone. 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

Bonnie Raitt. And yeah, Bonnie, I'd follow you anywhere, even to Kokomo, Indiana. That's from her 1973 album, Taking My Time. Before that, we had the Climax Blues Band doing So Many Roads. That came off their initial album back in 1969. At that time, they were called the Climax Blues Chicago Band, but they're actually from London. I guess they were just trying to play off that whole Chicago blues thing. And we started to set off with Jay Giles doing Serves You Right to Suffer. That's a John Lee Hooker penned song that old Jay Giles had some blues. They're mostly known as rock and rollers, but a lot of rock and rollers back in the 60s, early 70s really had those blues roots. Let's go to the man himself, John Lee Hooker, along with Carlos Santana, doing Chill Out.

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This is Eric Sommer coming to you live on WCOM here in Carrboro, North Carolina, Community Radio.

This is Jeff Dale of Jeff Dale and the South Woodlawners. And you got the station for all the blues you can use. WCOMLP, Chapel Hill, Carrboro. And you know Chapel Hill and Carrboro, they people in the know. And they want to feel some of that blues.

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1: 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We are in Carborough Chapel Hill. Remember, this is a low power station, 103.5 Brainwave. We're going to talk about many things. I'm going to tell you a story about someone who overcame different type of biases they had to become an investor, to become a business owner, to become what this person wanted to become in life. And you know, it doesn't matter if you have just a little bit of savings or if you have a ton of savings. What matters is your vision for the future and how you walk towards your goals. Today, we are also going to explore a few interesting topics around data privacy. I don't know if you guys have heard of this Flock and the DeFlock app. So they're basically how Flock, it's a system using AI that initially was designed to track cars, read license plates. But of course, everything that starts with a good thought, a good intention, has the potential to become a nightmare. A lot of people are complaining about invasion to their privacy. And we're going to talk a little bit about that. And my conversation with AI from Google, I was asking actually how they track our information. And what I found was very interesting. And we are also going to talk about why following your favorite finance bro on TikTok and Instagram has potentially the worst outcome for you. And how some people started vetting against the advice from these finance bros on Instagram and TikTok. But before we keep going, let's start with some music, something according to this beautiful Sunday in Carborough. Let's start with something to chill for a little bit. This next song is called I'm Yours. And once we're back, we are going to get right into it. Remember, you are Brainwave. I'm Gabo. Welcome. We're going to have a ton of fun on this show today.

That's called I'm Yours. And you're listening to WCOM 103.5. This show is called Brainwave. My name is Gabo, and let me officially welcome you guys to this show on a Sunday morning. Today is June 7th, if I got it right. I don't know what day I live in. There is so many things going on, right? But we all gotta take a quick break from everything, recharge and restart. So as I was telling you, my friends, today we have we don't have a guest today, so it's just you and I. But that's enough, isn't it? So everybody is now with the fever of the World Cup. Well, most of my friends are, right? And most of my friends are not necessarily from the U.S. I think in the U.S. is not that popular, but it's a party all around the world. And it's the most beautiful party ever. Well, every 4 years, I don't think I even plan my birthday as much as I plan for things around the World Cup. And talking about that, I don't know if you are familiar with a player whose last name is Flamini. So this guy grew up in the Mediterranean. He was a soccer player, soccer for our English speaker friends, football for the rest of the world. So he was growing up in the Mediterranean coast of Marseille, and he spent his childhood driving and hiking, right? And he was witnessing the creeping, the terrible damage of plastic pollution and industrial waste. Now, this guy was a football player, right? He had a lot of money. He was playing for some of the big names in the industry. So he was making quite a lot of money, right? In 2008, when he was 24 years old, and remember, anyone who is a professional in a sport, they make a lot of money. When he was 24 in 2008, Flamini secured a very lucrative transfer to the AC Milan, this club from Italy. But you know what he did? Instead of using his signing bonus, which can be a lot of money, he did something different. You've seen all these crazy people spending money on cars, mansions, in very exotic type of belongings, material things. But for the sports industry, he did something that was very, very different. What is what he did? Well, he met with environmental experts and scientists. Why? He was seeking a way to target chemical pollution as its source. He wanted to understand where all this chemical pollution was coming from. That was a very altruistic thing to do, something that not a lot of people would have done. And as you can witness, not a lot of people in the sport industry have the guts to go and do something different with their money. What is the first thing people do when they have money? Yes, you guessed it right, because I'm sure you've done it. You're just going to spend it all. Whenever you have a little bit of cash, what is what we do? We spend it out. But that, my friends, may not be the best idea. And I'm going to tell you why in a little bit, right? But let's go to the Flamini story. He founded the high-risk R&D. He invested this money. So he partnered with Italian entrepreneur Pascale Granata, and they together founded GF Biochemicals Company. For over a decade, Flamini quietly put millions of dollars of his football wages into funding university research and building a plant in Caserta, this place in Italy. And they started mass producing levulinic acid, which is a sustainable plant-based, by the way, substitute for oil derivatives used in everyday plastic and detergents. That's what he did with his money.
But then what happened? Of course, building a business is always a good thing of using your money. And in this show, we've talked about what's a good debt, what's bad debt. When we talk about credit cards, is potentially the worst debt that you can get into. But if you put your money to work for you, that's maybe very wise. You know, the older we get, the wiser we get. The only problem we have there is that the younger we are, we may not be that wise. But this is a reason, one of the reasons why this show exists and why we are trying to capture more young people, because we want them to become wiser sooner and then have a bright future. But let's go back to Flamini's story. So he took over at the CEO role in the company that he founded. So instead of remaining, you know, hands-off investor and just letting his money work for him, Flamini fully transitioned into the business world. And after he retired from football, from soccer, he took over as the active CEO. And he streamlined their manufacturing footprint, and they successfully raised institutional venture capital rounds. If you're familiar with these terms, they've raised about 15 million euros in funding. And then they started commercializing their technology. I'm going to tell you what's the beauty of this story, right? But today, when we don't have guests, we play a little bit of more music, because this is a musical show too. And I think music is one of the expressions that fully let a human being tell a story. To me, is the definition of art for exile. I mean, there is different type of art, right? But music itself is beautiful in the sense that it offers you a frame. Let's say a song, it goes for 3 minutes. And maybe the song is written in a specific key. Let's say A minor, right? A lot of the compositions that are very sad and they have deeper lyrics, they are written in a minor scale, which triggers this kind of sensation of feeling sad or deeply connected with something. Compared to the major scales, which trigger more positive feelings, more vibrant sounds, etc. So, a song can give you a frame, a time frame, and a tone frame. But in between, the inflection, the changes of the rhythm, the addition of different instruments is giving you a whole journey. It's like riding a roller coaster. And that is art, the full expression of human nature in a frame. And because of that, let's go with the following song. This is a classic song from when I was growing up. I remember listening to this song quite a few times, and I'm not tired of it. So if you are alone at home, or if you are not alone, let's dance for a little bit to this rhythm called The Last Train to London. And remember that we are live on WCOM 103.5. This is Brain Wealth. My name is Gabo, and I'll be back.

Train to London by the Electric Light Orchestra on WCOM 103.5. Welcome back, my friends. We have a lot of information, so let's keep going, because we were talking about the story of Flamini, this football soccer player that, instead of wasting his money on cars, mansions, and all the stuff that professional players do, he invested that into something productive. But for doing that, there are personal challenges to overcome. One is what he did, and I really applaud what he did. So, the only way to achieve this level of financial success outside of the primary industry, which was football, you know, Flamini had to fight against psychological traps that ruin most of our professional athletes. And many everyday investors too, for sure. So I'm sure that you guys have heard of professional athletes that they end up broke because they don't know how to deal with their money. But let's get into one of the core pillars of this show, the science, the biology, the biases that we have as people. So he overcame what is called the present bias. This is called also the hyperbolic discounting. Humans are naturally wired to prefer immediate, small rewards over distant, larger ones. And I don't know if you have witnessed this, but this is very common in all of us. Professional athletes are, you know, uniquely susceptible to this. They hit peak earnings in their 20s, and they face immense pressure to spend on, you know, depreciating luxury assets today. Flamini did something different. He did something that is what some people call discipline, or is one of the tools to get discipline. He delayed gratification. He was treating his massive soccer wages not as disposable income, you know, something that you just throw in the trash. No. He did something different. He treated those wages as a recurring cash flow engine to fund a scientific bet that wouldn't see a commercial success for over a decade. Remember, over 10 years, he kept funding that research program, and he watched that succeed a decade later. Is that bad? Is that good? I don't think that's bad, personally, right? If you truly believe in something, it may take some time to deliver results. And I know there are so many business owners out there who are listening, and they wouldn't let me lie. This is a reality, right? Sometimes when you start a business, it may not be profitable right away. But the point is that consistency, keep working, right? And how to overcome this delayed gratification. If you know how to overcome this bias and delay gratification, stay tuned. We can give you some tips here too. The other very interesting thing that Flamini do is in regards to the so-called status quo bias and identity lock-in. This is also impressive because in the environment that the professional athletes live, this is one of the hardest things to do. Remember, by the way, that if you have a question or a comment, you can get in touch with us through our Instagram profile called BWCOM 103.5. You can leave some questions, comments there. We post, we upload a lot of information there. If you want a real-time answer, we have a hashtag on X or Twitter. That hashtag is hashtag BWCOM 1035, right? Again, the hashtag is BWCOM 1035. And I'm constantly reading there, so if you have a question or comment, please do so. Now, what this guy did was insane, because it was a masterpiece on how to overcome that need that we have for people to look up at us and say, oh, wow, this guy
this guy has money, right? It's incredibly comfortable to stay inside your lane. When your entire identity or social circle and validation come from being a world-class soccer player or football, pivoting into a complex corporate field where you have no formal training feels terrifying. This guy did something crazy, right? He became an expert on something that was not his field. And sometimes we are terrified. We are scared of going in a different direction because we are not experts on that. But the more you do something, the more you learn and the more you become that so-called expert. And I don't know if you guys have been in this situation, but I feel that I learn more when I explain something than when I'm trying to learn something out of books or podcasts or whatever. And that's I think that deserves a lot of credit. Getting out of your comfort zone and start something that you are not an expert on, I think that requires a lot of passion, a lot of dedication, but a lot of courage to start. Flamini admitted that he actually hated chemistry in school, by the way. And overcoming this bias require decoupling his self-worth from his soccer jersey and being willing to be a beginner in an entirely new world. Now, remember, he was 24, right? But I personally don't believe there is a bad time to start over again. I think that curiosity is something that can actually provide us with a lot of meaning in life. Starting over isn't bad. Starting over is a new opportunity, right? It truly depends on how we look at it. And this guy, I think he looked at it, at this from the right perspective. And when most people think of soccer stars making massive fortunes, they picture jaw-dropping weekly salaries, very lucrative shoe deals, and stadium-sized sponsorships. But the most fascinating financial success story in soccer belongs to a defensive midfielder who built his real wealth by quietly attacking the global petrochemical market. That is Matthew Flamini. Matthew Flamini, impressive. Former French national player, by the way. This guy started actually in European giants like the Arsenal and the AC Milan. And, you know, like he earned millions on these teams. But his legendary financial status and status in society comes from co-founding this GF Biochemicals industry. I hope this story, my friends, had something valuable for you, right? And maybe you are wondering, okay, and how can I apply these principles to my personal life? Well, it isn't that hard, to be honest, but it requires to understand first where we sit, what biases we

sole lifelong income source. If you have extra cash, spend that on something you really love. And think about that as a goal for the future. Something that brings you joy. Something that makes you feel good. That is how you can start self-funding your own passion, your own mission in life, and you know it can become a very successful business. Another strategy that Flamini's applied was this called asymmetric long-term bets. This is interesting. Dedicate a portion in... this is how you can actually do it. You can dedicate a portion of your capital or your money to things with, high upside take from 5 to 10 years to mature. And this way, you need to resist the urge to cash out early. What that means? Okay, what you can do with some of your savings is invest in... potentially, I don't know, index funds or real estate or a side business, right? You can separate part of your income and invest. Now, some people may think that investing is not necessarily the first way to build wealth. We can talk about that later. But if you have extra, and I'm emphasizing this, extra cash, extra money, you can put that to work for you on an index fund or invest in real estate or something different. In that way, you don't have that cash readily available for you to go and spend it out, right? The point is that it has to be on a separate account or a separate vehicle that can create wealth for you. Another strategy that this soccer player used is called identity agnosticism. This is potentially one of the hardest for us, because we should never define ourselves just by our current job title. So if you're an accountant or you're into marketing or you're an engineer, actively look for problems to solve in the industries entirely outside of your daily routine. If you are, let's say, an analyst in an insurance company, right? Maybe learn a different skill. Maybe go into what's booming right now in this area. I would say AC. Everybody with this, it's getting hot and a lot of AC systems are breaking down. And I don't know exactly how much money is in this industry, but I think they do well. Learning a new skill set, learning against the status quo, going against your comfort zone, learning something new that you are not the expert on may actually open a ton of doors for you and for me, for everybody. And there is one more strategy that Flamini used, and this was intellectual humility. Wow, this is actually very powerful, because in scientific terms, this is falling into what we call overconfidence bias. And this is very common to observe on people who are not experts in something. We tend to overestimate our knowledge, our performance, and things that we don't know. But when we become experts, when we read more, when we learn more about something, that overestimation of our actual knowledge starts decreasing. If you ask an expert about something, they will be more humble to admit that there's something that they don't know. But if you ask a non-expert about that same topic, they may be overestimating their own capacity. And the reason behind this is because once you start learning, you actually realize of all the things that we don't know. There is way more things that we don't know than things that we do know. And this creates this overconfidence bias. And how can you apply it? Well, if you are stepping into a new, let's say, investment asset class or a side hustle, a new business, don't try to wing it, You can actually start partnerships or leverage existing systems engineered by true subject matter experts. Your social circle, the people that you are surrounded by,

AI has a very deep impact in your success, right? We have said this many times in this show. The sun shines for everybody. I think that's true. I'm sure you know it's true. So get surrounded by the right people. If you want to learn about finance, get surrounded by people who are good at this. Listen to the show. Share the show with your friends. There is so much you can do, but your social circle, your circle of friends, people close to you, has a very deep impact. You know, we are social animals. If you're surrounded by people who love gossip, well, maybe you won't get that far in life, right? But, I mean, maybe, I don't know. Maybe you can make a business out of gossiping. I know there are some shows, TV shows, radio shows that they live just from gossiping. But there are other ways to, you know, make it. Okay, my friends, let's go with a little bit of more music. And when we are back, I'm going to tell you why. I'm going to tell you why. Going into Instagram and trying to get advice from your finance bro is potentially the worst idea to start investing. If you want your money to work for you, don't go to Instagram. Don't follow these finance bros that, you know, present themselves as super rich, super successful, and they're always like driving fancy cars, they live in expensive mansions, and they are doing all the time crazy things. They go to fancy dinners. No, that is called marketing. But let's go with some music. Let me see what we have for now. Oh, we're going to with one of the classics. The original song we are going to listen to a cover. This is a song by the Eagles, and its version in Latin jazz. This is called Hotel California. You may know the song from, of course, the Eagles, right? But we're going to listen to a more flavorful song. When I say flavorful, I just mean that it's a little bit spicier than the normal version. But, I mean, it's up to you. You can decide which one you prefer. If you prefer dancing, well, maybe this one is for you. This is Brain Wells on WCOM 103.5. I'm Gabo. And we'll be back to talk more about finance and your brain.

Huh? Yes, now we are back. And I don't know what happened. But yeah. There are so many things going on with this console, but I think we got it. We nailed it. Okay, so let's go back to the topics, right? Because I was telling you why it's very troublesome to follow the advice on your finance, your favorite finance bro on and social media. So if you're getting your stock tips from, you know, TikTok or Instagram, I really got really bad news for your bank account. There was a massive study that was tracking over 29,000 financial influencers. And it found that about 56% of them have an anti-skill. That's an actual academic term, if you didn't know, just like me. Because I didn't know that an anti-skill is an actual thing. So, following this specific anti-skill creators didn't just lose people major amounts of money. It resulted in portfolios underperforming the market by 2.3% every single month. And here's the kicker, my friends. The study found that the worse the influencer is at investing, the more followers they tend to have. But why? Because they chase the hype and exciting, you know? They chase the hype and exciting unsustainable market drama that sounds great in a 60-second video but crashes in real life. According to this massive tracking study of 29,000 creators on platforms like StockTwist, you know, that's insane. And that's kind of sad, right, that we are following these characters. And let me tell you, there is a strategy to overcome this problem. If you were following some of these guys and you actually invested in some of the things they told you to, I have a strategy. And I don't know if you have ever felt that, you know, like doing the exact opposite of what someone, the so-called expert, is telling you what to do. I don't know if you have ever felt this. Well, the research actually tested that theory. And guess what? It works. It really, really works. So, some scientists at Georgia Tech built an AI model to track stock advice given on YouTube. And they discovered that if you use an inverse strategy, totally the opposite of what they tell you to do, you actually make money. Okay, that's hilarious. And when I was reading this article, I was like, wow, this is a great study for sure. And this collapse is for these researchers. You know, I understand why people follow these guys. We see these creators broadcasting from Hollywood mansions, right? Stepping into Lamborghinis and, you know, sipping champagne on private jets. And it makes you think, oh my God, they must really know how to trade the stocks, right? Well, that's wrong. That's actually wrong. Welcome, my friends, to the rented reality economy. Mm-hmm. They rent that. All what you see on social media is not theirs. It's actually rented to make you think that they are outperformers. There is an entire sub-industry in Los Angeles in particular that is dedicated to faking wealth for social media. You can actually rent luxury mansions in the Hollywood Hills for about $1,000 per day, or maybe a Ferrari for a few hours, whatever you want to do. And this is going to get you, you know. You can actually rent a private jet studio built on the ground for $35. And, you know, you can just rent that studio that looks like a private jet, $35, and that's it. Take your pictures, upload that into your Instagram account, and boom, you get it, right? Thousands of followers thinking that you are extremely rich. And this is the payoff, you know? They batch film a month of content in one single day. That's how they do it.
That's why some of their... It makes you think that they actually own it, right? But they film a lot for one day. And then they start uploading that in piecemeal. This is information that I'm not making up. This is actually coming from reports into Los Angeles influencer rental economy. Yeah, we don't make things up here. And why do we do it, right? Now? Because we follow the money. We think, like, how do these influencers stay... Well, we wonder how they make money, but the reality is that it's not coming. They do make money, by the way, but it's not just from what they tell you they make money from. It's actually from a different source. So, how do they actually stay rich? It's very simple. They are not making money from the stock market. They are making money from you. You are their business, right? There was some leaked documents, and people were actually looking at their tax receipts from these influencers, right? The top financial creators have leaked their revenues stream, and one major creator made over $3.3 million in a single year. And do you want to guess how much it came from investments? Barely any of it. Barely. About $1.7 million came from affiliate marketing links. $1.7 million, just from marketing links. And another $1.1 million came straight from YouTube and views. That's how they make money, not from investments. So they get paid, my friends, when you click on the video, right? That's how they make money. Or when you sign up for their classes, that's how they make money. It doesn't matter, you know, whether the stock they are recommending goes to the moon or it crashes. They are keep making money out of your clicks. Yes, that's how they actually make money, and that's how, why maybe you should consider stop following them. Oh, and before I forget about it, I was talking to another radio host here, and he was telling me a bit about this application called the Flock, and it's against this program called Flock, F-L-O-C-K, I believe. It's this set of AI cameras that you see on the roads that track your license plate, and, you know, they argue that it's for fighting against crime and all this stuff, right? Sounds nice, sounds good, but every single good intention comes with another side on the coin, right? The other thing is, like, this is a window for massive surveillance. And what I was told is that some of this information is actually being shared across agencies. And even though they say, you know, the Flock developers and owners, CEOs and whatever, they are saying, like, the information is deleted after a few days, maybe a month. We know that that's not the case, right? Because they may delete from their server, but that doesn't mean that no one copied that information and went into another server. Or that someone downloaded the information, right? And if this information ever hits a physical drive, you know, it's not in the cloud, it's very hard for this to be removed. Like, if something I learned from this book called Permanent Record by Edward Snowden is that once your information is digitalized, it's going to stay there forever, basically, right? Anybody can recover it from whatever it is. With the current situation, we gotta be careful in how our data is moving from one place to another, and in particular when it's shared across agencies without our knowledge. So that's why this co-host was telling me to bring awareness, and I think it's important to bring awareness and this type of new developments, right? I don't know if you heard in the past that even these cameras, the Ring cameras, were used by some agencies to track specific targets of the population, whether or not they committed a crime or not. Yeah, right. So
a lot of people think like, well, I shouldn't be concerned because I haven't done anything bad. Well, it's not about doing something good or bad. It's about your privacy. It's about your right to protect your data. It's a complex story, but this is not about crime from my perspective. Well, the crime is what these guys are doing with our information without our consent. And this actually triggered a conversation with me in AI, Gemini in particular. And I learned, I asked Gemini to act as a private investigator and tell me what were the loopholes in their policies, right? And basically, the large-scale summary is like, it doesn't matter if you are an expert in how to, you know, set up your security, your privacy policy, and even if you set it to like, I don't want you guys to retain any of my data, right? Like that's the most strict type of privacy setting that you can get. Well, they actually still keep your data for a day, minimum. No, 3 days, I believe. 3 days where anybody can access your data and do whatever they can. And that's one of the main business for Google, right? Like it's our information. They sell it, they share it. And of course, they don't share the raw data, right? It's like sharing their own business model. They don't sell exactly your information. What they do is they share insights to advertisement companies, etc. So Google can put the right ads on your profile and everything else, right? Where the situation turns a little bit more complex is that, let's say a different agency, right, gets their hands into your information. Well, that's a very different set of rules. Rules that I personally don't know, but I think it should be public knowledge. Maybe it is, right? But if an agency gets their hands on your data, we don't know for how long they are going to keep it. We don't know what they do with it, right? And again, this is not about doing something good or bad. This is about our information. I think this is concerning. I think this is alarming. And I wouldn't say alarming. Let me take that back. But I think it's important for us to be aware, right? So there you have it. You have the knowledge now. You decide what to do with it. I personally believe that this doesn't feel exactly like freedom, but that's my take, right? With that, let's go with a very quick... No, I don't think we will have time. Instead of that, let's do the following. What's going on in the market? Remember, that's the ring bell of the New York Stock Exchange that gives us the go to talk about the news. So, what's going on in the Middle East? Well, recent military friction and unstable ceasefire talks between the U.S. and Iran have caused ripple effects in the global markets. Because a vast amount of the world's oil travels through shipping lanes in that region, investors are closely watching oil prices, which spike whenever shipping traffic faces threats. In other news, in the stock market, relentless run, which is very interesting. Despite major geopolitical conflicts overseas, major U.S. stock indexes have shown remarkable resilience, and they recently hit 9 consecutive weeks of gains. Experts note a strong divide. While the U.S. markets are surging due to robust tech and corporate profits, international markets are moving much slower. What's doing the Federal Reserve? Well, the Federal Reserve is holding off on changing interest rates. Recent economic data shows that everyday consumers are still spending money and job growth is solid. This strong economy foundation gives the central bank extra time to watch inflation before deciding whether to raise or lower the cost of borrowing money. Now, before I keep going with news, just be wise on how you spend your money, right?
I know that everybody all the time, since I was a kid, everybody was concerned about the economy. Oh my God, what's going to happen? The market is going to crash. Everybody has always talked about that. And that's also a bias that we have. We tend to be focused more on the negative aspects. That's a human behavior kind of natural trait, right? But be wise how you spend your money. That's all I wanted to highlight there. In terms of the local economy, North Carolina actually rules the nation in tech jobs for women. According to the newly released 2026 State of the Technology Industry Report, North Carolina ranks number one in the country for gender diversity in tech, with women making up to 37% of the technology workforce. The state also leads the nation in tech job growth over the last 5 years. In other news, we've talked about JetZero, and again, if you're looking for a job, maybe look at JetZero. This startup is planning a massive $4.7 billion factory in Piedmont Triad International Airport. This has pushed back a little bit early hiring timelines. So, yeah, if you're looking for a job, maybe go there. And citing North Carolina state budget delays, the company will now start its massive hiring push in 2028 rather than 2027. However, they are still moving forward with their local groundbreaking ceremony. The local business press goes 100% digital. This is a major shift on how local business leaders get their news. The Triad Business Journal has officially stopped printing its physical weekly newspaper to go fully digital, mirroring the national trend. The publication noted that the business moves too fast for ink and paper, requiring instant digital updates to match modern readers' habits. And just to close for today's show, my friends, remember, if you want to stay for a little bit, we have 1 more hour in Spanish if you want to practice your Spanish. Let me just tell you one academic research news. Let's talk about the psychology of wealth and social influence. Research looking at how individuals behave within societal structures shows that financial behavior is highly contagious. And that's what I was telling you earlier today. People don't just invest or spend based on their own bank accounts. They heavily copy the financial habits of their immediate peer groups to secure social status. This concept is called social mimicking. So we put a name on our conversation earlier when I was telling you that your social circle affects a lot your behavior. With that, my friends, I appreciate you being here. Next week, we'll be back with a guest, and we're going to talk about neurobiology and how that affects your pocket. With that, my name is Gabo. Thanks for being on Brainwells on WCOM 103.5. Let's go with some music and start our show in Spanish. Thank you so much. I appreciate you guys being here. Y si ustedes hablan español, sean bienvenidos. Y vamos a comenzar. Vamos a comenzar con algo en inglés. 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

Hi everyone. Hey, this is Eric Stoner, and I'm coming to you through the magic of radio, WCOM, community radio here in Carborough, North Carolina. 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Mm-hmm.

0: 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Check to the. Oh, hello.
1: Hello.
0: I can hear myself. Can you hear myself?
1: I can hear yourself.
0: Okay.
1: The question is, can the people hear yourself?
0: I have no idea. I've never really cared. 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
1: Worldwide. I didn't know it was worldwide.
0: I mean, it says it on the sign.
1: Does it really? Yeah. I have to read the sign, too, every time I introduce.
0: Yeah. Yeah. No, I don't know where I am.
1: People ask me the call letters all the time. I'm like, internet.
0: I'm like, read the room. So then I go ahead and I read the room.
1: Yeah, you literally read
0: and
1: the room.
0: It says, you're listening to Fork vs. Spoon on WCOM FM 103.5.
1: Our predecessor, who has the show before us, is a genius and
0: super cute,
1: and a hero.
0: Yeah.
1: He just taught me
0: how to Bluetooth
1: in this room.
0: Yeah.
1: I know how to Bluetooth in other rooms, but I did not know that we were Bluetooth enabled here.
0: Oh, everything is Bluetooth enabled, the surveillance system.
1: Except like most of the things that I need to be Bluetooth enabled. So the surveillance systems.
0: Yeah.
1: One of my bartenders won't go to Home Depot because of their security system.
0: Yeah. Well, it's the same one at Lowe's.
1: What is it called?
0: It's Flock.
1: Flock? Yeah.
0: Yeah, they use Flock.
1: Okay.
0: So those are the license plate readers, the ALPRs, the automated license plate readers that are getting super creepy and invasive with how much they learn about you and know about you and file format you so they can later manipulate you and intercept you. I know I sound like a lunatic, but
1: no, you don't anymore.
0: Crazy. Yeah. Yeah.
1: you did like 3 years ago, but maybe not anymore.
0: Yeah.
1: No, y'all were all right.
0: Yeah, the whole time. It sucks. We never wanted to be. Oh, well.
1: I just have to assume that everywhere I go, I'm being videotaped. Can you tell that my dad, I had like a news media dad, I still say videotaped?
0: Yeah. Well, it's not just that you're being videotaped. I mean, because like you can put a mask over your face and there's AI for gait recognition. So like how you walk.
1: Oh, gait as in G-A-I-T.
0: Yeah, G-A-I-T. Yeah.
1: Dang.
0: So I'm not getting away with anything with my gimp foot.
1: That's true. That's true. And I'm notoriously good at telling people by their posture and
0: exactly.
1: their walk. And I guess a robot could do that, too.
0: A robot can now do that. Yeah.
1: I don't, like, what do you say to people who are like, well, if you're not doing anything wrong, you have nothing to be worried about?
0: All right.
1: But seriously, a serious answer, though.
0: A serious answer. Mm-hmm. Why do people need to know this much about your life? What are they going to do with that information? And who is going to do something wrong with said information? Mm-hmm. Like, who can access all of that? And the answer is it's pretty easy to hack into that system or just gain access somehow.
1: I feel like if Mike was here, Mike's pretty aloof to the control state.
0: Yeah.
1: And so I think if he was here, he would just be like, who cares?
0: Yeah.
1: Where's hockey?
0: Yeah.
1: But now we have an opportunity without him here to tell everybody that we're absolutely doomed.
0: Well, it's not necessarily that we're absolutely doomed. It's that we are in a trajectory of absolute doom. Now, you can always alter trajectories with, like, mass, you know, and movement and momentum.
2: I've done something.
0: Oh, it's broken.
2: No.
1: It's back. We're back with the chill instrumental beat.
0: Yeah. So, like, lots of cities are discontinuing all contracts with Flock and things like that. They're, like, running around putting trash bags over their cameras when they can't figure out how to end their contracts.
1: Uh-huh.
0: Let's see. Denver, maybe, I think. Some city in Ohio. At least, like, 30 cities around the country are like, holy crap, this is super creepy. Why are you staring at my children in playgrounds?
1: Right.
0: And wait, that cop has been trying to get his kids back for a while, and uh-huh. he has access to the system.
1: I see.
0: And he, you know.
1: This could go anywhere, right?
0: Like, all kinds of creepy things, like, oh, that's my ex. Oh, that's going to be my next ex.
1: Right.
0: You know, you're sitting
1: my
0: back
1: my future
0: there.
1: Ex-girlfriend.
0: Yeah. Mm-hmm. Yeah, and, you know, it's like getting to the point where you can just, like, type in your search requirements for your next stalking victim, and they'll just, like, pop up on cameras around the country.
1: Sure. Okay. Thank you.
0: Yeah.
1: For that answer.
0: Yeah.
1: I have an employee who basically said he was going to quit if I didn't turn off the automatic pan system on my cameras.
0: Oh, yeah. Is it Bluetooth?
1: It's
0: to each
1: no,
0: other.
1: It's not Bluetooth to each other.
0: Okay.
1: But you know what? I'm not gonna own a two bars, one up a gnarly flight of stairs without mm-hmm. some sort of surveillance system. It's not for him. It's not so I can spy on people.
0: Oh yeah,
1: it's so I can show, like,
0: I understand that about you.
1: Right, but
0: okay,
1: no
0: and
1: one
0: I understand
1: does.
0: That about personal security systems. But when you run your personal security systems through, like, Amazon cloud services, well, then they're no longer your personal security system.
1: Right.
0: They're everybody else's data available for purchase.
1: Yeah.
0: So, I mean, this is like a data broker surveillance wet dream.
1: So weird. Well, I still need to know if somebody is, you know, misbehaving, if they're trying to sue
0: inside
1: me.
0: Inside your building.
1: Yes.
0: Yeah.
1: Yeah.
0: Inside your building.
1: I do not have flock cameras, so.
0: Yeah. I mean, that's fine. But, like, let's say you were pointing them to the outside of your building.
1: I am pointing them to the outside of my building.
0: Oh. Oh. Okay.
1: It helped. It helped me figure out who graffitied on the front door of the bar.
0: Oh, was it bad graffiti?
1: It was not welcome.
0: Okay. Okay, so it was bad graffiti.
1: It also helped me find who took the uh-huh. the stanchion that we used to prop the door open, picked it up and swung it like a baseball bat and dented the solid metal door.
0: Well,
1: to Zox.
0: Oh yeah.
1: I mean, I can have that.
0: I mean, not to make a tasteless joke here, but it helped me find the women's shelter.
1: Yeah, I don't know what the joke is.
0: No, just the availability of surveillance.
1: Oh yeah, so you could find your wife.
0: Yeah.
1: Yeah, got you. Jordan Christopher does not have a wife in the women's shelter.
0: No.
1: He's not. He's just saying what you can do.
0: What one could do, yes.
1: I'm just not sure how to escape it. Like, you can't at this point. I don't think. I don't know what makes flock so much worse than everything else. We just don't know yet.
0: That's also correct. There are many other technological platforms that are doing the same thing. It's just that this one is foremost in the market. And
1: yeah.
0: So the awareness of this one is a much higher level.
1: But then everybody's going to not go to places with flock and then quietly over here. Yeah. Wise cameras are going to be like, well, we can also do it. We can do whatever we
0: Bingo.
1: Want. And then we'll figure that out. And then nobody's going to leave their house.
0: But here's the thing. It's like, you could be driving in a different car with your face covered, and if you drove by the correct license plate reader with the correct, like, hardware, software, whatever installed in it, I would still know who you were because of your Bluetooth signature.
1: Got it.
0: Because of how your earbuds relate to your phone, relate to your whatever else it's tied to.
1: Right.
0: That's going to give you an individualizable ID, like RFIDs, and just like all those letters and numbers that I don't really care enough to understand.
1: Yeah.
0: The systemic workings of it, systematic.
1: Get a blocking wallet, I guess. That's the only thing that plebeians can do.
0: Or a Hagzol.
1: I also learned about smart dust.
0: Smart dust?
1: Mm-hmm.
0: I don't know what the hell that
1: is. Okay, and then we'll get started with the actual show and we'll explain what happened to Mike. But
0: also in foodie news, a sloth.
1: We're going to get there. I am really, really glad to have this piece of information. about the sloth. No, but about your piece of information about the sloth. Okay. Smart dust.
0: Uh-huh.
1: I am an idiot trying to explain something that I learned about yesterday. So,
0: this is going to be fun.
1: I know.
0: This could be like drunk history.
1: Yeah, exactly.
0: Yeah.
1: Smart dust.
0: Uh-huh.
1: We've all been chipped. It's already done, okay? Which I've always believed. But smart dust is just something that is in and outside of you, all around you. It's what Edward Snowden wanted to tell the world about. And it wasn't just like, oh, they're listening to your phone conversations. It was about smart dust. And it explains why when you talk about something in front of your phone, you get an ad for it a couple of minutes later or even a day later. And you're like, okay, this explains why when you think about something and not say it out loud, have you ever thought something and then had it show up on your phone as an ad or as some kind of like, we thought you'd like this. I mean, you would know. You'd be freaked out, I think.
0: I don't know if I'd be freaked out.
1: It's happened to me.
0: Just like, not again.
1: So there's, it seems like a coincidence, right?
0: Okay.
1: But then once you start talking about it, everybody's done this. It's like turning the radio on and the song in your head is the song that's on the radio.
0: Yeah.
1: But it happens all the time with thoughts in your head and with blueprint, like, sorry, Bluetooth signatures all over the place. It reminded me of it when you said Bluetooth signature, because everything that we do, if we cough, if we log in, if we walk, it's all part of the signature. That sounds crazy.
0: That does sound crazy.
1: However, I told you that I'm an idiot,
0: mm-hmm.
1: explaining something I learned yesterday,
0: mm-hmm.
1: and I actually took screenshots of the explanation, and it makes more sense. It makes more sense like
0: when
1: that.
0: Somebody else explains it.
1: Yeah, it makes more sense when I. Yeah, look, I don't think everything I read on the internet is true, but okay. I'm a huge conspiracy theorist, so. I love conspiracy theories.
0: I think there are fewer conspiracies than just like when interests come together to affect something large scale. It's just more of a conspiracy of coincidence than a cabal.
1: Yeah,
0: like it's not seven,
1: okay.
0: It's not seven dudes sitting around sacrificing virgins. They only do that for fun. That's not actually their meeting. They're not actually meeting about their common business interests, right? It's like there's like 100 super rich people with a lot of investment in the security state.
1: Are you talking about the Bilderberg Group?
0: What I'm talking about is that it doesn't matter whether or not there is a Bilderberg Group, because they all have the same market interests,
1: okay.
0: And that's where all the money goes, and money follows money.
1: Follow the money. Follow the money.
0: Yeah.
1: All right. Well, I was not. I did not correctly explain smart dust in a way that you agreed with me that it might be possible. So.
0: Well, I think there's just, like, a whole lot of information availability.
1: Yeah.
0: Okay, and so if I look at something and there is something in the somethings, then I'm going to be like, oh, I was just thinking about that.
1: Yeah.
0: Because I was probably thinking something tangential to that.
1: It just knows you so well.
0: We're pretty predictable.
1: Yeah.
0: I mean, thought patterns are fairly trackable.
1: It just
0: logically.
1: No one. I don't think anybody ever questioned that our phones were listening to us. But this thinking something and then having it show up on the phone happens with an alarming regularity.
0: Oh yeah.
1: I think this one is actually weird.
0: Yeah, but it's not just that they're listening; it's that they're compiling all of that data into a single file.
1: It just heard me sneeze, and it'll tell me like, "Oh, do you want some
0: tampons.
1: Medicine? Yeah, tampons. How many tampons
0: for your
1: do
0: nose?
1: You want?
0: Yeah, you need two tampons. One
1: I got
0: for
1: another.
0: Each nostril, and here's a specialized one with an indentation for your nose ring.
1: Oh yeah,
0: yeah. Now we sell those now.
1: It's got the little notch in it, so I don't have to take my piercings out.
0: Nose pons.
1: Yeah,
0: with,
1: great.
0: With
1: nose pons.
0: Indentations. Yeah. So foodie news. How about the sloth?
1: You okay.
0: The sloth.
1: This is only foodie news because the sloth tried to eat something it shouldn't have.
0: Yeah, the little girl's chin.
1: Right. So I don't know if y'all remember. snotty still.
0: Remember.
1: But the Aloha Zoo,
0: which is phenomenal,
1: is something that you have brought up here before. And yeah, remember, you brought us the information that it was for sale for like $5 million.
0: And you didn't buy it.
1: I didn't buy it. I didn't have $5 million sitting around. But more importantly, I didn't have enough people who believed in me enough to invest
0: in me. That's always a bigger problem.
1: I know. People like,
0: I don't even need you to believe in me enough to invest in me. Just tell me that, you know, you believe I can do that.
1: Right. Well, nobody believes in me enough to own the Aloha Zoo properly.
0: I mean, I believe
1: to give me $5 million. You don't have $5 million.
0: No, I don't have $5.
1: I don't barely have five. Oh, I only have $5 because I won the Belmont horse race last night.
0: Hell yeah!
1: Yeah, I won $80.
0: And you spent $75.
1: I didn't.
0: Oh,
1: I didn't actually. I spent 20 of it so far.
0: So you have 60.
1: I have six. Well, now I do, but I won 80.
0: I thought you only had 5.
1: Mm-mm. I'm saying I have more than 5 now. I'm rich right now.
0: Yeah.
1: Because of the Belmont horse race.
0: Hell yeah.
1: Yeah. It was great.
0: Great sloth.
1: Okay. So the Aloha Zoo, where is it?
0: Where is it? It's like south of Pittsburgh.
1: Okay. It's over there. Okay.
0: Yeah. It's like 40 minutes south of Pittsburgh.
1: Jordan Christopher,
0: which is south of us,
1: went to the Aloha Zoo a few years ago, and the way he described it made it sound like a completely unbelievable place, even though it's a real place.
0: Yeah.
1: Do you want to give any background on the Aloha Zoo at all?
0: Buffalo head in the car with me. He was like eating out of my lap.
1: You sent me a picture of it.
0: A buffalo stuffed his head in the window of the little Camry we were driving. Yeah.
1: That's cool.
0: And so he wouldn't leave either. So I just like, here, dude, take all the food.
1: Did you pet him?
0: I mean, yeah.
1: Was the hair like really?
0: It's very like, coarse.
1: Very coarse, right? Yeah. That's what I imagine.
0: Yeah.
1: Okay.
0: Yeah.
1: Wow, I've never touched a buffalo before.
0: It's like covered in really long pubic hair texture, unwashed.
1: Yeah. Did he smell?
0: I mean, I probably smelled too.
1: Yeah, probably.
0: Because he smelled me.
1: Right.
0: And I smelled him.
1: But did he smell like...
0: And then we were friends.
1: Anything? Okay.
0: He smelled like... If wet dog was dry.
1: Okay. Yeah, I got it. It's like when you walk into a place and you're like, this smells like air conditioning.
0: Yeah.
1: Yeah, I got it. Okay, so the Aloha Zoo does not sound believable, but it's just a family-run tiny little zoo. You can drive through it.
0: And if you have a sunroof, open that up so the camels can come say hi.
1: They love that. Okay. I am not 100% sure that the Aloha Zoo exists. However, it was in the news yesterday. For what?
0: Well, here's the thing is, yesterday was Aaron's dad's 80th birthday.
1: Okay.
0: One of the ideas was to go to the Aloha Zoo. And the brother-in-law is like, we can't go there. A sloth bit someone. And I'm like, what? How does that even... I mean... How did you not run away from a sloth, right?
1: Right. They're not fast.
0: They're not fast.
1: However.
0: It was an interactive exhibit that has since been closed.
1: Right.
0: So don't worry about getting bit by a sloth, even if you're incredibly slow.
1: If a sloth was in my lap right now, I wouldn't worry about getting bit.
0: Yeah, because you wouldn't try to hug it or kiss it.
1: Right? I would probably, though.
0: Okay, then it might bite you on the chin, because that's what happened with the little girl.
1: Okay, so he bit a little girl.
0: On the chin.
1: That's the biggest deal about
0: it.
1: On the chin.
0: She tried, because she wanted to hug it and squeeze it.
1: Was she told not to?
0: I don't know. I wasn't there, and that wasn't in the article.
1: You weren't the sloth handler?
0: No.
1: You weren't the sloth?
0: No.
1: Uh-huh.
0: Nor was I the little girl.
1: I wouldn't have
0: minded being that little girl in that moment, getting bit on the chin by a sloth, because...
1: Right.
0: And then I can, like, that's a cool story for a scar. When I was 4 years old, and at the Aloha Zoo,
1: yeah,
0: a sloth bit me on the chin.
1: Do you think she's missing her chin?
0: I don't. No. No, I don't. But I think she might join a biker gang now.
1: Mm-hmm.
0: Like, because she's got like that scar.
1: Is it that bad though? I feel like it's not that bad.
0: I have no idea.
1: They're gonna kill the sloth. That's heartbreaking.
0: I hope not. Are they gonna kill the sloth?
1: I don't know.
0: What do you think it tastes like?
1: Little girl chin or sloth?
0: Sloth. Why would it? That what?
1: Well, I figured you were referring to the thing that was in a sloth's mouth. Sorry.
0: No, I was just wondering what they would do with the sloth if they killed it. I'm just not a big fan of waste. And
1: they shouldn't kill the sloth.
0: No, they shouldn't kill the sloth.
1: I have a feeling that she did something she wasn't supposed to do.
0: They probably killed the little girl instead.
1: Right.
0: What are you Googling over there?
1: I'm not Googling anything. My bar is supposed to be open right now, and it's not, and I'm getting angry text messages about it. But the guy who was supposed to open is on crutches.
0: And he's got to walk there.
1: He's not working at all because he can't get up the stairs.
0: Oh.
1: So I'm responding to an angry customer.
0: Text. Yeah. Yeah.
1: Mm-hmm.
0: Yeah.
1: No. So you take it away.
0: Where am I going to take it?
1: I don't know, but you got to figure something out because I got to talk to this lady.
0: Okay. Well, golly. What else did I send you a message about?
1: I don't know, but like...
0: Oh, cheese bar. Wedgwood.
1: Yeah, Wedgwood cheese bar.
0: But that requires you for the conversation because you're the one that read the Reddit.
1: Well, here goes. Here's something. Here's another topic. Have you been paying attention to Hunter Biden?
0: I have not been paying attention to Hunter Biden since the penis surgery was exposed.
1: He's being pretty funny.
0: Yeah.
1: He's being pretty funny. He's like coming up with slogans about being a crackhead so he can run for president and stuff. I mean, he's being hilarious.
0: Yeah, he's probably being hilarious. I don't see that he has any filter or need to care about anything.
1: Yeah. I love it, but to be fair, that's why people love Donald Trump when he first showed up.
0: Yeah, so you know? He's like the Biden.
1: He's like the
0: he's like Donald Biden.
1: Yeah, he's like the Trump of the Democrats. Yeah.
0: Yeah. Oh well, maybe we should play some music or something.
1: No, we can talk about Wedgwood Cheese Bar.
0: We can?
1: Yeah, okay. They filed for Chapter 11 bankruptcy, yeah. Which is just restructuring.
0: $1 million.
1: Maybe they're $1 million in debt.
0: Maybe?
1: Yeah. And I don't know how that's possible because their sandwiches are $20. So I don't really know how to explain that.
0: I have to imagine that building was incredibly expensive to remodel to even allow food in there.
1: Yeah. It's the old reservoir.
0: Yeah.
1: Space.
0: Was that space in the reservoir space?
1: That might have been Ghost Studios.
0: No, that was Ghost Studios, and then that weird what was
1: the aerial dance.
0: Was it aerial dance?
1: It was aerial dance that they did.
0: I thought they did like drum circles and crap.
1: No, you're thinking of the guy who owned the aerial dance studio who did drum circles around town. But they probably did a drum circle or two while somebody was aerial dancing.
0: It's probably still in a drum circle. I'm surprised that didn't keep going. Golly.
1: Yeah. Okay. Well, everybody's... Boy, people are...
0: Super mad.
1: People are super mad. You know, nobody has ever since we started opening Zogs at noon, no one has ever shown up at noon wanting to be there. Usually the bartender sits by themselves for like 3 hours before even seeing one person.
0: They're probably watching a security camera.
1: They've
0: got to
1: be. They're like barns towing.
0: Yeah, they're just like watching your door. They're watching doors that don't open and then calling to complain when they don't open on time.
1: Yeah, like nobody's even at the bar.
0: Yeah.
1: They're sitting in front of like a wall of monitors with the closed doors to businesses that should be open right now.
0: And they're in their basement and there's like a box of Kleenex and a bottle of lotion.
1: Gross, but
0: that's how I imagine Flock employees working.
1: Yeah. Flock employees. A new gate.
0: What's that Stephen Baldwin? Is it Stephen Baldwin, the blonde with the creepy, and he's like watching a bunch of screens and he's got a box of Kleenex? And it was.
1: Oh gosh, I don't know. That's a movie that only you saw.
0: It was a Stephen Baldwin. Maybe I made it up.
1: I don't know. Maybe it's a dream you had.
0: Yeah. Why is Stephen Baldwin watching me sleep?
1: I mean, I would read that book.
0: Yeah.
1: I would read that book. Wedgwood filed for Chapter 11. They're in debt. The The interesting part is always the Reddit post.
0: Yeah, so tell me about the Reddit post.
1: Well,
0: what's going on there? Are they making fun of the wine and cheese?
1: No. People love Wedgwood.
0: Yeah.
1: I haven't been.
0: They did a great job with the space, and cheese is delicious.
1: It's adorable.
0: Yeah.
1: Too. Yeah.
0: And I'm told the $20 sandwiches feed two people and are totally worth it.
1: Sure. I mean, I used to work at Sandwich. Yeah. Like that, we had $17 sandwiches before anybody else thought to charge that much.
0: And I was
1: and it was worth it.
0: Still hungry after eating one.
1: Though. Well, Sandwich Switch?
0: Yeah.
1: Well, I can assure you.
0: That was my problem with sandwiches. I left hungry.
1: I can assure you that whatever you ate was the highest ingredient, like the best ingredient that could be sourced from the best source.
0: I totally believe that. It was like I ate out at the Eddie yesterday.
1: The Eddie Pub?
0: Yeah, Eddie Pub. Mm-hmm. And like super quality ingredients.
1: Yeah. So that's why I was never mad at Sandwich, because I knew from a behind the scenes, you know, what you were putting in your mouth, and it was
0: local suppliers, they cost a little extra because local labor costs a little extra because local living costs are higher.
1: Right. But will people pay it? That's the question. Often they won't. That's true.
0: I'm going to Walmart. They've got Flock cameras.
1: I've got some local stuff on my menu, but some of it's not, because I can't do locally sourced chicken tenders. It's just the people eating them are 5 years old.
0: It's going to be hard to find those even, because
1: you'd have to make them. You'd have to buy the tenderloins and dredge them yourself.
0: Yeah, so. And like all of our chicken processing got shipped out of country.
1: Yeah.
0: Like, how many poultry processing plants are left in North Carolina?
1: I don't know.
0: There was one turkey plant. I don't know if it's still there.
1: I don't know, but what is it? Reverend's Farms does turkeys.
0: Oh, okay. Okay. Processing?
1: Yes.
0: Okay. Okay, good.
1: Anyway, Wedgwood.
0: Cheese.
1: I am not going to... You'll have to go to Reddit yourself. Uh-huh. The royal you will have to go to Reddit yourself to figure out the really fun gossip. Uh-huh. But that's all it is. It's gossip, right?
0: Right.
1: Reddit is a cesspool of gossip, and that's why it's on the front page of my phone, so I can access it quickly.
0: Because you were just thinking about it.
1: It just pops up there. Reddit is a cesspool. Uh-huh. It is also one of the greatest things ever put on the internet.
0: It is the greatest cesspool.
1: You can find answers to anything. If you have an issue or a problem, Reddit will solve it. Someone else, this is the thing, you're not unique. No one is special. Someone has had your problem before.
0: Everyone is special.
1: Someone has had your problem before, and they posted on Reddit about how to fix it.
0: Yeah.
1: Okay? Yeah. My dad was studying for the ham radio exam, and when he had questions, I kept telling him, I'm like, go to Reddit. But you know what? He didn't really need Reddit, because he went and passed the test with flying colors. You know how hard that is?
0: For your dad?
1: No, right, exactly.
0: Not
1: exactly,
0: very.
1: Exactly. He kept trying to explain to my sister and me what an accomplishment it was, and we were both like, no, you're just really smart. You were never going to fail that test.
0: He's super, super technically savvy. He could probably figure it out by looking at it.
1: But with ham radio, you know, you have to study like 400 things, right?
0: Yeah.
1: And then your test will only have 30 of those things.
0: So ham radio is cool.
1: Uh-huh.
0: Well, in the way that that nerds are cool, like your dad. But he might also be interested in this new radio tech that's out. It's called MeshCore or MeshTastic, and you can actually text by radio signal.
1: Whoa.
0: Right?
1: Whoa.
0: So if the grid goes down, people have put up repeaters all over the country. So if you're not getting cell service and you've installed the MeshCore software on there, you can text through radio signal to anyone that can listen to the MeshCore signal, which is pretty cool. Your dad might like that.
1: My brain can't even parse the words you were just saying to me. Even though you explained it like I was five, I don't know. My dad's smart like that. I don't know. I don't want to understand.
0: Your text will ride a low-frequency radio signal to the next repeater, is basically what I'm saying.
1: Okay, and then come out as what?
0: A text as- on somebody's reading text reading device that reads, that picks up this low-frequency radio signal.
1: Okay, Dad, if you're listening, look up MeshCore.
0: Yeah, I think your dad will like it.
1: And more importantly, you'll get it.
0: He'll totally get it, and he'll explain it to you.
1: And he'll explain it to me.
0: Like you're six, and then you'll get it.
1: Mm-hmm, mm-hmm. He has higher expectations for me than you do.
0: Uh-huh.
1: Mm-hmm.
0: Yeah.
1: He's like, no, my kid is six, going on 46. Yeah,
0: no, don't explain it to her like she's five. She's not going to get it.
1: I'm not a baby.
0: Just explain it to her like she's six.
1: It is peanut time.
0: Good morning, Peanut.
1: Good morning, Peanut.
0: Good morning.

0: It's kind of just flavor everything around them.
1: I think almonds.
0: Yeah, I think it's almonds. Marshmallows and almonds. And what else is in Rocky Road? Chocolate chips.
1: Chocolate chips?
0: Yeah. Yeah, chocolate ice cream's good. Anyway, so your customer's still angry, huh?
1: Yeah.
0: Yes. You know they're not even a customer, right? Right now?
1: Right.
0: Because they're not buying anything. They haven't bought anything. They probably just want to use your bathroom. Why don't you invite them down to the show so they can talk to us about how we can fix their issue that is fixable by either being more patient or... Why do they even have...
1: I don't know. She's talking about how hot it is outside. Apparently the bartender is there and they let them in to sit down.
0: So why are they still texting you?
1: I don't know, but I don't want them in the building.
0: So now you're texting the bartender to kick them out of the building.
1: Do you think you can talk for like 30 seconds?
0: Let's see if I can talk.
1: About chocolate ice cream, about Rocky Road?
0: So... No, I don't think I can do that. But I did have some banana pudding last night that was really good. And it was made the day before. And that's why it was good. That's like soup. It's like banana gazpacho.
1: What? Banana gazpacho?
0: This is what happens when you leave me alone. This is what... Yeah, it's banana gazpacho. Soup is... pudding is soup. That's my statement. Pudding is soup. It's a cold soup. What else would be a good cold gazpacho soup? Jell-O molds. No, not soup. That's just kind of a solid. Well.
1: I can't do this anymore.
0: Yeah.
1: Yeah, I can't do this anymore. I'm like, they're cussing now.
0: Yeah, I wouldn't respond to them at all.
1: Yeah, well, I mean, I kind of have to. You kind of have to respond to customers when they complain directly to your cell phone.
0: Yeah.
1: So.
0: Yeah, in a timely fashion, which is when I get around to it.
1: Well, I mean, I just said I'm live on the air. I can't fix this problem. I just can't fix this problem right now.
0: Uh-huh. Do you want me to text your customer
1: while you talk
0: alone into the microphone?
1: Not at all. Mike's mom fell again today.
0: Yeah. Do we know anything?
1: She is in the hospital. She is probably not going home.
0: Yeah.
1: That does not mean she's going to die today. It just means that she's probably going to be in a facility.
0: Yeah.
1: This is the third time in as many weeks that she has fallen and hurt herself badly.
0: Yeah.
1: Last week, she broke 4 ribs. And her ankle and a disc in her back, in her spine. You know what I mean?
0: Yeah.
1: So, I don't know. She was okay after that. Not really, but she's now...
0: I feel like having a broken ankle maybe might contribute to falling, maybe.
1: Yeah, totally. She was in the shower. She slipped.
0: Okay.
1: So...
0: Okay. Yeah. And they don't pad showers.
1: They don't.
0: Yeah.
1: They don't. So Mike is at the hospital with her right now, which is why I am here.
0: Okay.
1: In this seat.
0: Did he win the hockey game last night?
1: No. So the Canes. The Canes were losing. I do know the answer to this. The Canes were losing by 3, I think, all the way up until the third period.
0: And then they did a nice little.
1: They pulled through.
0: Added 3.
1: They added 3. So
0: they were down 4 and they added 3. Is that what happened?
1: No, they were down 3 and they added 3. They became 4-4. So they went into overtime.
0: Okay.
1: And they had to go into a second overtime.
0: Okay.
1: And then they lost in the second overtime.
0: Are they not still in overtime?
1: I don't know. Because overtime only lasts for so long.
0: Okay.
1: So you know, sometimes you have a second one.
0: Yeah.
1: And you're like, well, the first person to score in whatever. I don't know what it is, but 7 minutes or whatever.
0: What they should have done was just put some electrolytes on it.
1: I don't know what they should have done, but I feel like they should have just, like, sent a mascot out to be the goalie or something.
0: Yeah.
1: It would just make it fun. But it's okay because the Canes, you know, this is the hockey playoffs. This is, you know, the Stanley Cup finals?
0: I have no idea.
1: I'm not sure
0: who
1: it's
0: is
1: that.
0: Stanley?
1: I don't know. Who cares?
0: Yeah,
1: but they have like

0: 11,000 games that they play.
1: What does he even drink out of the cup? And do you have to invite him over when you have his cup?
0: They do drink out of the cup when they win it. And that's gross to me. That's really gross to me. They have seven games. There's seven.
1: I would definitely do things inside of that cup before I had to pass it on.
0: There's seven games, and so it's the best of seven. So the first team to win four games is going to win. Okay. There's another one on Monday. So all hope is not lost.
1: I didn't have any hope to lose.
0: Yeah. Good. That's wonderful. Good for you. Well, you asked. I don't know why you asked.
1: It's to fill time.
0: Yeah.
1: Yeah, that's why I asked.
0: You think I don't have enough topics to fill time?
1: What you got? Give it to
0: me.
1: Give it to me, baby. Uh-huh.
0: I can give you an update about Zogs and Rougarou.
1: Yeah, give me an update.
0: All right. Well, aside from the fact that nothing is open right now and everyone's mad at me, you know, we've been doing a whole lot of stuff. The restaurant has been closed.
1: I'm not mad at you.
0: Everyone on my telephone is. Yeah, the restaurant is closed because we lost our walk-in.
1: Yeah.
0: Just a little recap. We lost our walk-in in a way that could not be repaired. It was just time. This walk-in's, you know, older than me.
1: Yeah, we're going to put it out to pasture.
0: Right. And so
1: we're actually just going to grow a pasture around it because we can't move it.
0: Right, right. And that's exactly right. We're getting the guts replaced, but not the actual box because there's really no way to get the box out.
1: Right.
0: You just can't. So I'm pretty sure that this building was built before the addendum to the church that wraps around it. So I don't even know if you could get a machine back there to replace the walk-in. So we're replacing we're replacing all the guts.
1: Yeah.
0: And that'll be all right.
1: Walking it in one piece at a time.
0: Yeah.
1: Yeah.
0: Right, basically.
1: Yeah.
0: And
1: it's like building a ship in a bottle.
0: Right. And you know who's doing it? It's Mitch Lucas's dad. Mitch Lucas, who put a $200 bounty on my head a couple of years ago. Remember that guy?
1: Wait, what was I supposed to do to get the $200?
0: Beat me up.
1: Is it still on offer?
0: No, he doesn't have $200 and he never did. But
1: I would split it with you.
0: No, but I actually tried that. I actually tried that. Me and one other person were like, Mitch, what if we do this? And then you give us the $200 and then we're just going to go to McDonald's and buy one of everything. And he wasn't, he was just like, F you. We're friends now. It's okay.
1: Okay.
0: He walked me all the way to my street the other night. In the middle of the night because he wanted to make sure I didn't get stolen.
1: Okay.
0: Not all the way down my street because I don't want him to know where I live.
1: Yeah.
0: At all.
1: No, that's totally fair.
0: Right.
1: It's like that time I had the guy that offered me a ride home on Valentine's Day. It's like I had him drop me off a couple apartment complexes early.
0: Yeah.
1: Before he tried to mug me with a tire iron.
0: I mean.
1: Yeah.
0: See, you knew.
1: Which he did.
0: He mugged you with a tire iron?
1: He tried to mug me.
0: He didn't get anything.
1: No. He got kicked a lot and ran away. Even though he'd knocked me over, he ran up behind me in the snow. So I got my arm up in time to block the tire iron from hitting my head. We don't accept rides from strangers on Valentine's Day in the snow.
0: What is that? What does that mean?
1: Don't do what I did.
0: Don't accept strangers. Okay. It's not.
1: I don't know weird which you said part that. Of those things I did wrong, but it had to be the combination.
0: Right, I got you. Well, just because I was walking down the street yesterday and there were these four frat boys behind me and they were talking very loudly about Zogs. They didn't know me, but they were talking loudly. They kept calling it the Valentine's Day bar.
1: What does that mean?
0: I don't know.
1: What does that mean?
0: I don't know.
1: Are you the best blind date spot for Valentine's Day now?
0: No, I don't know. They went to Zogs. Like, they were having a good time.
1: Did you take best blind date away from Driotti?
0: Maybe. Okay, so the what do you call it?
1: What do I call what?
0: The walk-in. We're getting the walk-in fixed, right?
1: I call things like that Florida grocery store because I can't remember words anymore.
0: Right. Okay, well, the walk-in is being fixed.
1: Is being fixed, yeah.
0: And while that was happening, while that was broken, and I was discussing with one of my employees how we were going to navigate this, because I can safely refrigerate food inside, mm-hmm. but not a restaurant's worth of food.
1: Right.
0: Okay.
1: Gotcha.
0: The walk-in.
1: You just don't have the volume space.
0: The walk-in had all my kegs in it. Mm-hmm. When the walk-in broke, two of my inside coolers were also broken.
1: Ew.
0: I got new coolers.
1: Okay.
0: You know, I scheduled a repair, but it was getting increasingly more difficult to actually run the restaurant safely.
1: Yeah.
0: So I cut the menu down a whole lot. People were, of course, pissed off about that.
1: Yeah.
0: A lot of people were not, though.
1: Like, hey, I'm not willing to kill you.
0: Right. I just don't want to hurt you. And that wasn't really enough for people. So I don't know what, you know. So I was talking to Lars. Lars isn't really my employee. Lars has a fancy job. But he is a type A PowerPoint presentation making fussy gay. And this is exactly the opposite of me. Right?
1: Okay.
0: And so I knew that if we talked about it, we'd reach some kind of conclusion.
1: Yeah.
0: And while we were talking about it at like midnight a couple of Fridays ago, the urinal upstairs broke. And water started coming out of the light fixtures. And I did briefly mention this last week, but I'm just recapping. So we were like, you know what? Okay, it's done. It's done.
1: You just run the water and the electric together.
0: Right. I don't know how this is working, you know.
1: Yeah.
0: So, or not working. Or I don't even know how the building is still standing. My dad said it should have fallen down already, but it hasn't. So it'll probably happen while I'm in there. It's waiting for me to be in there.
1: I mean, that's what you want, though, right?
0: I guess.
1: Okay.
0: To just die with it.
1: You just like, you know, like Samson, when your hair grows back, just pull it down on top of yourself.
0: That's right. That's exactly what I want to do. So we decided to close the dining room for the rest of probably maybe the summer.
1: Why is that shirt tucked in?
0: I don't know.
1: Oh, God.
0: I don't know. But we definitely closed the kitchen till the end of this week. Well, the kitchen will be reopened, but the dining room, we cannot let anyone in it right now.
1: Okay.
0: We have taken everything out of every storage space.
1: Okay.
0: It is all being sorted in the dining room. Okay. There's nowhere to sit and eat. We pressure washed all the walls of the kitchen and the floor and used the little grout scrubber thingy. And we are deep cleaning the crap out of that kitchen and building. Okay.
1: I don't know who crapped in the kitchen.
0: It feels really good.
1: Why? Okay.
0: It feels really good. Whether it was crap or what, I don't know.
1: Did you look inside the floor drains to make sure there were no panties?
0: You know, the floor drains are so clogged and have been ever since I took over 10 years ago that we don't even use them.
1: Okay. It's only been 10 years?
0: Yeah.
1: Okay.
0: So we're doing this big thing. I've moved a couple of the bands upstairs.
1: Yeah.
0: And it's working out really well. Yeah. We had a jazz trio, Doug Largent.
1: And you can serve food upstairs.
0: Exactly. And Gabriel Pelly and Ben, Ben Breimer. They're all very good musicians, local guys. And they played a little bit of gypsy jazz type, you know.
1: Wait, that's not your word. That's my word.
0: What's Mike's word,
1: gypsy?
0: Too? No, I'm not really mad about
1: Mike's
0: it.
1: Mike's not gypsy.
0: Gypsies aren't mad about it.
1: I'm 1% gypsy.
0: That's fine. We played your music.
1: Oh,
0: the music of your people.
1: Yeah.
0: It was really just a gypsy jazz like version gypsy of, jazz. Do you know what it means to Miss New Orleans?
1: There's like two or three kinds of jazz I like. Gypsy is one of them.
0: Well, this was lovely.
1: Yeah.
0: It felt good at Zog's. It looked good.
1: Funk jazz is awesome.
0: Funk jazz is awesome. Yeah. This is smooth, cool, instrumental jazz from Spotify that's playing behind us right now. So that's like if I was in an elevator going to the dentist or something. Wait a minute. You know what? I've never been to a dentist's office that I had to take an elevator to get to. Are dentist's office all on the ground floor?
1: I think they are.
0: What?
1: Yeah.
0: I just realized this.
1: Yeah. Yeah, that's crazy.
0: Whoa.
1: Yeah, mind blown.
0: Why are there no dentists on the second floor?
1: I think they're all afraid of heights.
0: Maybe that little suction that takes your spit out of your mouth. Maybe they can't run the lines down.
1: Yeah, maybe the altitude affects the pressurization of the gas.
0: Yeah, maybe so.
1: Yeah.
0: The altitude.
1: There's no dentists in Colorado either.
0: That must be it, right? I know.
1: Yeah, no second floors in no Colorado.
0: We only have dentists in Louisiana. There's no other doctor. You have to go to a dentist. So we were open for the Pride Promenade. Last night, yesterday.
1: Okay.
0: Zog's was open. Our jazz brunch guys went upstairs and played. And my mom made beautiful rainbow cupcakes and brownies and little cookie packs.
1: Were there little things inside the cupcakes?
0: I don't know what that means.
1: You know, like...
0: Oh, like babies?
1: I was thinking more like nipple rings and...
0: No.
1: Okay.
0: Because it was gay day?
1: I just thought it might be fun.
0: It might be fun. It might be fun. But, you know, Chapel Hill Pride is mostly attended by families. So, I don't know that children should have bitten into a cupcake and found a nipple ring in there.
1: Well, it doesn't...
0: But that's a really good idea for, like...
1: It doesn't have to be...
0: A different party.
1: A nipple ring if you put it somewhere else, right? It's like, where you put it makes it a nipple ring.
0: Yeah.
1: Like, the thing in your nose could be a nipple ring, right?
0: Of course.
1: Yeah. Or an earring.
0: It could be anything, any kind of ring.
1: Yeah.
0: Yeah. It could be a ring on a finger of a very skinny-fingered person.
1: Is that a skin? No.
0: It wouldn't fit.
1: I got sausage fingers.
0: Well, my mom made this beautiful array of rainbow desserts.
1: Okay.
0: We sold them out the window, and we had a little deep fryer up front with beignets.
1: Oh, hell yeah.
0: Yeah, yeah.
1: Okay.
0: And it worked out fine. And some people were disappointed that we didn't have brunch, but guess what? I'm also disappointed.
1: Yeah.
0: That we didn't have brunch.
1: Yeah.
0: So thank you, general public, for being disappointed that you could not have brunch at my restaurant, and I really appreciate it. But I need you to understand that no one is more sad about this than me. Okay.
1: Yeah.
0: Because the thing is that you're sad that you had to go somewhere else for brunch, but you still didn't give me your $15. You see what I mean?
1: It's like they're kicking you in the sad.
0: Yeah.
1: They're sad.
0: And I know they mean well. I know. I mean, what a great feeling for people to be disappointed that they can't eat your food, right?
1: Yeah.
0: That's a great feeling to have. It also makes me really sad because I stumble over myself to explain why we're not open when I can just be like, I can't. You know? I can't. The answer is no.
1: We're doing...
0: We've got a whole nother bar.
1: Things.
0: Right. Yeah. So I'm trying. I'm trying to keep my head up. I got a little upset. Once.
1: Spinner. Yeah.
0: You know, I lost motivation once so far. But I've been there for every day for at least 8 hours, sometimes 12 or 13.
1: For the last 19 years.
0: Yes. But particularly this past week.
1: Except that time you went to work at Sandwich.
0: I did work at Sandwich, yeah.
1: Mm-hmm.
0: Yeah. But yeah, my dad's been coming over and helping pressure wash, and he's de-junking, and I don't know. I have a lot of help. I have a lot of support.
1: Yeah.
0: My staff's awesome.
1: Yeah.
0: Awesome. Because I don't know how to use a steam cleaner.
1: Except for that one guy that broke his leg.
0: Right. That guy. Funnily enough, that guy was with the crowd, with the crew that wanted to go upstairs. It's fine. He can't go up the stairs. He was at Zog's after hours and thought he heard somebody knocking on the door. And so he ran down the stairs and he fell up against the door, which was dead bolted, and he re-injured a knee that he had surgery on. So he will be okay at some point.
1: Yeah.
0: And he's going to be at the staff meeting because it's on the ground floor.
1: Okay.
0: Like a dentist.
1: Yeah.
0: So, you know, everything's going to work out.
1: Everything always works.
0: Everything's going
1: to
0: work out.
1: Everything. It doesn't have to be the way we want it to. It just works out.
0: It's rarely the way we want it to.
1: Everything,
0: but it always ends
1: out.
0: Up turning into something that I can work with.
1: Yeah.
0: You know?
1: Absolutely.
0: This is not the worst thing to ever happen.
1: You're a swamp chef. You're like, I'm not going to eat that, but I can make it so that we can all eat that.
0: Yeah.
1: Yeah.
0: Yeah. Sure.
1: Yeah.
0: I'm not going to eat that. So, your mother.
1: Your mother.
0: Has the same name as the woman who really needs to be in Zog's right now.
1: Is my mom texting you to let her into the bar?
0: She is. She's banging on the front door.
1: Mom, you can't go up those stairs. She doesn't have an elevator.
0: So, Julie, one of the bands is Doug Largent. So it's the Ben Brimer group. They have an almost every Friday residency at Rougarou this summer. And so we've just moved them upstairs because they're pretty portable. And Doug Largent plays not every time with them. So it's Ben Brimer is the core of the group. And then he brings musicians, whoever's available. And Doug Largent was, in fact, one of the musicians on Friday. So it sounds like your mom's a Doug Largent fan. I think everybody is.
1: Largent is her mother's maiden name.
0: Oh, yeah.
1: Yeah.
0: Yeah.
1: Yeah.
0: I wonder.
1: It means the silver in French, or the money.
0: Or the moon?
1: The money.
0: The money.
1: The money.
0: Silver
1: large. Ah. Yeah, the silver.
0: L'argent. Okay.
1: The silver.
0: Cool. I didn't know that. I bet Doug knows it, though.
1: Yeah.
0: So maybe I'll tell him.
1: He probably does.
0: Well, Julie, even if you don't know Doug Largent, I will tell you that he is locally famous, at least.
1: She's probably wondering if we're related to
0: him. Right, right. I'm wondering, too.
1: Because there is an old family cemetery just, like, west of... I can't remember the name. Rutherfordton? It might... No. No, it's in Morganton.
0: That's my favorite.
1: No, there's an old Largent family cemetery off in the woods that from, like, the 1700s outside of Morganton. I can't remember which Morganton.
0: There's a possibility that you're related.
1: Yeah, ask Doug if he's from there.
0: Okay, I will.
1: From Morganton.
0: Fine. Maybe I will. We're closing in on our... on the end of the show.
1: Hell yeah. What are we going to do for the next 8 minutes?
0: I don't know. I guess I can round... I'll round up my update.
1: Yeah.
0: The Zogs is not closing unless something catastrophic happens up there. So, you know, knock on something. Our kitchen is going to reopen. Are you listening to me? This is good news.
1: Yes.
0: Our kitchen's going to reopen next week.
1: Oh, yeah.
0: Next week. You will be able to go to Zog's and dine in, or you can come to the window and order, and we will give you your food to go.
1: Yeah, because you'll have cleared enough of the stuff out for a walkway to the service window.
0: Or, right, no, but you'll have no, you don't come kitchen. Inside.
1: Yeah, no, don't come inside.
0: Yeah, so you're not coming inside.
1: No, I'm not.
0: For a while.
1: Yeah.
0: So take that to the bank.
1: Yeah.
0: Take that to the large inn. No. You can order it to go.
1: Yeah.
0: And you can eat it upstairs, or you can take it to your own home and eat it there.
1: Fill your pockets.
0: Or you can eat it outside or whatever. Much like we did when it was COVID shutdown.
1: Yeah.
0: Which is my favorite time of the restaurant. My favorite time in all the years that the restaurant's been open.
1: Oh, because they didn't come inside, so you didn't have to clean up after.
0: It just worked well.
1: It was just a much more joyful experience.
0: It worked well for me.
1: It minimized the customer interactivity time.
0: Yeah, but I still got the FaceTime with them.
1: Yeah.
0: I still got to talk to them.
1: But you didn't have to smell their poops when they didn't flush.
0: That's right. And they often don't. Why?
1: Right? Like, no, if it's brown, don't let it drown. Right. I don't remember the rhyme.
0: If it's yellow, let it mellow. If it's brown, flush it down.
1: Oh.
0: Yeah. Got it.
1: Okay. Well, apparently not everybody remembers the rhyme.
0: Well, they just don't care. It's not their bathroom. It's mine.
1: But it's their poop.
0: But they don't care. It's not their bathroom.
1: They should take it with them then and put it in your pocket.
0: Just fish it out and bring it home. It wants to be in your toilet.
1: Yeah.
0: So we'll do the pickup service, and my mom is still making cakes and she's still making desserts.
1: Mm-hmm.
0: And she also has a hurt knee. So everybody be thinking about my mama.
1: I'm thinking about your mom.
0: You're always thinking about my mom.
1: Yeah. Sandy.
0: And I think so. What I always wanted to do after COVID was reopen as a small market.
1: Okay.
0: And also part market, part restaurant.
1: Yeah.
0: And I didn't do it.
1: Yeah.
0: Because when we were told to reopen, we just had to reopen. We kind of all scrambled.
1: At that point, yeah.
0: Right.
1: You just like, no.
0: Because we were told, no, no, no, no. Now.
1: Yeah.
0: And everybody in town, everybody in
1: and
0: the world,
1: they were like,
0: everybody
1: JK.
0: In the country, right?
1: Everybody, JK, in this, I didn't mean it.
0: Right.
1: You're closed back though.
0: So I just didn't really get to open the way that I wanted to, and I really love having live music, and I love the restaurant, and I love my job, I really do, but it's not working the way that it is. We just don't have enough foot traffic.
1: Yeah,
0: and we can pack it out for a band, but. We need to pack it out every day.
1: So when you say market, are we talking like specialty, like I can go there and get the ingredients for my muffaletta
0: yes.
1: that I'm going to make at home.
0: Precisely.
1: Like I can buy the bread, I can buy the olive relish.
0: Precisely.
1: I can buy the slicey meats.
0: It's a Cajun, it'll be a Cajun market.
1: A Cajun market.
0: You can't do your full grocery shopping there.
1: Similar to that one with the big muffaletta. What's the name of that place?
0: Central Grocery.
1: Okay, we're going on a Central Grocery.
0: Exactly. So it's not going to be a convenience store or a bodega, really. Like, there will be no vapes for sale. But
1: you can rent them.
0: You can rent them.
1: From the kitchen.
0: Yeah. Yeah, that's all we're going to sell is vapes.
1: No, you can just rent them.
0: I'm turning into a vape liquid baking factory.
1: That's $3 a puff, man.
0: It's crawfish bread vape.
1: Oh, ooh.
0: Gross. Stop it. Don't even think about
1: that. I would eat that.
0: Stop.
1: I would just put it. Ooh. Etouffee.
0: So we're gonna do it. We'll do it.
1: Etouffee.
0: Etouffee. Oh my god, that's so good.
1: It's like, what's your vape taste like? It tastes like crawfish and etouffee.
0: I could sell weed pipes too and call them gumballs.
1: Yeah.
0: Yeah.
1: And it would be gumbo flavored.
0: Gumball.
1: Yeah.
0: Or maybe I can like stick some rice in the glass while I'm making it. I'll have a glass making studio too.
1: I think we could put your roux in a bong.
0: Uh huh.
1: Just like.
0: Well, I think we can finally. Yeah, it's a roux bong.
1: Don't drink the bong roux.
0: Rougarou bong. Yeah.
1: Yeah.
0: The possibilities are endless here.
1: Yeah.
0: Rougarou bong, gumballs, and what'd you say, a two vape? Yeah. I love it.
1: I'd smoke that.
0: I have to make a list of these things.
1: Yeah.
0: Yeah.
1: So, Central Market.
0: Yeah. So, the plans might shift around this summer.
1: Of course they might.
0: But that's kind of what's in my head. I think I owe it to myself. Mm-hmm. I'm getting to the age where it has to be worth it. The job has to be worth it.
1: Okay.
0: In my opinion, I'm getting to that age. I'm not necessarily going to have a great retirement plan. I have options.
1: You're gonna do like the rest of us.
0: I'm gonna work till I die.
1: You're gonna die.
0: Yeah, I know. But I think I just owe it to myself to do exactly what I want.
1: I think you should enjoy your life on your terms. Yeah.
0: And I'm already, I'm already facing backlash.
1: Are you pulling the boofs?
0: But no, I'm not pulling the boofs.
1: Face?
0: No.
1: Okay.
0: None of that's going. The back two tables are going. The most exciting part of this.
1: Mm-hmm.
0: Do you remember at Cameron's how they had that shrine and you could go and put stuff on the shrine and whatever? What?
1: Always look on the brights. Were they playing that song on loop?
0: Maybe.
1: I think they were.
0: So the upstairs loft in Cameron's when it was in U-Mall.
1: They were playing the Life of Brian song on loop in that little shrine.
0: We're going to make one. Not a Cameron shrine. We're going to make a voodoo shrine.
1: Are you going to play Always Look on the Bright Side of Life?
0: Probably Tiptoe Through the Tulips.
1: That's so creepy.
0: Because that's how my bartenders get rid of people at the end of the night. They play it really, really low.
1: Somebody is going to get murdered in there.
0: Yeah, I know. So every time the song ends, they turn it up a little bit until Tiptoe Through the Tulips is just blasting and everybody leaves at 2:15.
1: Yeah.
0: And I love it. So that's our show. I hope it wasn't too boring. You know, Mike does really add something to it.
1: He really does.
0: He really does.
1: He really does.
0: I don't like listening to my voice for a whole hour, but I just did.
1: No, I do.
0: No, you don't, and that's okay.
1: No, I don't like being relied on to come up with anything to say when I'm talking to myself.
0: Right. I understand.
1: Because it's...
0: If Mike was here, I could have dealt with that problem.
1: Yeah.
0: Or left the room. Or blown my nose, which I really need to do. Can you sign us off, please? It's one.
1: Oh, thanks for listening to Fork vs. Spoon with Mandy Brown, Jordan Christopher, and the spirit of Mike Benson. 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Why?
0: Because we love you.
1: Yeah.

0: Arusha is still catching that shape. That's Arusha.
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0: Very thankful and grateful for all you folks here. Thank you so much. The Ardmore Music Hall, we love you. I'm going to be Jamie's mic stand. We're going to let Jamie sing.
1: Thank you.

0: break.
1: We'll be right back. Thanks so much, y'all. We love you.

0: WCOM-LP, Chapel Hill, Carver.
1: Dave, we're having a great time here. Glad you're joining us. Can you hear me?
2: Welcome, everyone. This is Camille joining you. And I've got on the air with me this morning, Jeff Stevens. 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
3: Hello, everyone. Welcome to Camille Gets Fed. Okay, so if you just heard that, you heard me from a much earlier episode with Jeff Stevens, and that was over a year ago that Jeff was on the air with me. So I'll figure it out, folks. But thank you. It is Sunday, June 7th, 2026. And I tell you what, this year is flying by. I hope you all are doing well. I am joined in the studio with my good friend, Bridget Pemberton Smith, and I'm going to try to do her microphone. We'll see if I've got it. Hey, Bridget.
4: Hey, can you hear me?
3: I cannot, but we'll just keep going. Nope, you're good. How about now?
4: I don't know. How about now?
3: Well, friends, if you are tuning in, let me know. Because we're going to make this work. Okay, so welcome to Camille Gets Fed. Thank you for joining us. And hold on one second, folks. Try that one, if you will. I'm so sorry, but I realize some things have changed in here, and so that's different for me. And we're going to try to see if we can get...
4: Is that better?
3: That is much better. Hey, Bridget.
4: Hey.
3: Yay. Thanks for being in here. This is the PS episode.
4: Yes.
3: Yeah. And why do
4: Which
3: we
4: is,
3: say...
4: That's what I use for my initials, too.
3: I know. I remember that. So why do I say that? It's not only a postscript after we signed off 2 weeks ago. It is also how Bridget signs her name. And she puts her... She does a name tag, right?
4: Yeah,
3: that's how you.
4: Yeah.
3: How do you write your name on the name tag?
4: Bridget P.S. My last name is Pemberton Smith, so it's kind of long. It usually doesn't fit on a name tag, and I don't know. P.S. just sort of sounds fun.
3: I think it's fun. It's. I had fun sharing today, and I realized, oh my goodness, I hadn't shared it out, and we visited yesterday to talk about it. So, yes. It is a gorgeous, gorgeous day. Normally, when you all tune in, I have Lovely Day by Bill Withers playing. And so I'm going to figure that out so I can have him at the beginning and also have him at the end. Because it is a lovely... It's always a lovely day when I get to visit with a friend.
4: Yeah, yeah. But it also is just a lovely day today.
3: Yes. So Bridget was waiting for me just outside because it's so nice in the shade. Yeah. And where are we? We're at the Drakeford Library Complex. It's more than just a library here in Carborough. And it is gorgeous to be out, to be walking about. And she was sitting in the shade, taking in the moderate temperature. And
4: yeah, it's not that bad. I know it's going up into the 90s today, but in the shade, it's not that bad. Not yet.
3: At all. And it's not so humid. And I think that's what makes it tolerable.
4: Yeah,
3: more than,
4: definitely.
3: More than tolerable. So, we were just together yesterday. We went and visited Lakewood Social.
4: Mm-hmm. And that was, Durham.
3: Yes, that was good. We checked that out. And I got to walk downtown Durham, and that was really nice.
4: Yeah, I drove downtown to go to the show I was going to, and there were so many people out and about sitting at tables, having drinks, walking hand in hand. It was really sweet.
3: It was really nice to see those tables on the terrace there because we walked past the Carolina Theater and whatever else is right there, and it was really nice to go past there. Yeah. So, folks, if you have not been into downtown Durham in a while, I encourage you to go. We encourage you to go. And, of course, visit us here in Chapel Hill and Carborough, too. So, what's been going on?
4: Well, yeah, I'll share about what I did last night, which was really fun.
3: Yeah.
4: And it also has its roots in Carborough. So I went to see the Monty, which is a storytelling event, for those who don't know about it. And it was started by Jeff Polish, I think is how you say his last name.
3: Mm-hmm.
4: And I think he started at the Art Center. And so basically the how it works is people are invited to share a short story. Last night it was around 12 minutes, but oftentimes they do these much quicker ones that are like 5 minutes. So it's really interesting. And, you know, when I was in graduate school for art therapy, I was up in New England. And I never really thought about this because I just grew up in the South. But people commented on how, because I would always tell stories and they're like, oh, that's so Southern of you. And I was like, what do you mean? And they said, well, storytelling is such a rich tradition in the South. And I think it is, but it's not something that I think of as being a tradition because we just do it.
3: Right. I tell stories all the time.
4: Yeah. I mean, that's what we're doing here.
3: Yes, exactly. So, sharing our stories. Yeah.
4: Yeah.
3: But no, I had not associated that with being a Southerner.
4: Yeah. Okay. But, you know, when I think about it, and I'm going to get back to what the show was about last night, too, because I think that's important. But my dad's family is from rural Scotland County, a little community called Riverton, which nobody knows about. Most people do not know about it. But they do these things called Riverton Nights, where, especially in the summer, you sit on somebody's porch because it's hot and it's nice to be in the shade, and you play music and you tell stories, and that's a Riverton Night.
3: Nice.
4: So, yeah. What I did, the storytelling event I went to last night was for Pride Month, so it was all LGBTQ people telling some sort of significant story about their journey and discovering who they are and sharing it with the world, and it was just... It was really inspiring. People were so vulnerable and willing to share just such tender pieces of themselves, which was really amazing. Yeah.
3: Yeah.
4: So.
3: And so it was really good. How many storytellers?
4: There were five.
3: There were five last night.
4: Yeah.
3: And it was at the Carolina Theater?
4: Yes.
3: That's really special, too. I have been to my one and only Monty show, the Monty show, at the Carolina Theater. I went with friends. And I really enjoyed it.
4: Yeah. I was blown away. I was so impressed. And, you know, it's like, these are just local people, but their ability to tell a really captivating story in a short amount of time was just spot on.
3: You know, I want to talk about just local, because you're not the only one who says things, you know, will say, oh, they're local, and they're, but, or... People are local to someplace, right?
4: Yeah.
3: And I think just because they're local doesn't mean that they can't tell these stories. And I just hear us saying this often, and I say us as a community, not just this community, anywhere, where it seems like it's exceptional for a particular community that is ours to experience this genius, this brilliance from our community. And that's what the show is about, is because often people will say, are you sure? Because I don't know what I would talk about. And everybody's story is rich.
4: Yeah, yeah.
3: You know?
4: Yeah, I mean, I think especially in this area, we really do have some amazing people. And even like, you know, for my old job, you know, having Cameron's, we traveled to New York a lot, and I mean, the food we got there was great, don't get me wrong, but we have the same caliber here in Chapel Hill, Carver, and Durham. I mean, we have amazing food here. We get amazing music and shows and, you know, less the traffic, which is really nice to me.
3: Exactly, exactly. And the beauty of New York is that it is a magnet for cultures from all over.
4: Yeah.
3: And so that's what they benefit from. It's not so much that it's New York, it's that people have relocated there.
4: That's true.
3: And they are bringing from their small places to there.
4: Yeah.
3: And yes, we do have some great spots here. And someone asked me, a good friend of mine, Josh, saw me share on LinkedIn. I don't always post about Camille Gets Fed on LinkedIn, more so on Facebook. But occasionally I will post on LinkedIn, and I did today for you. But recently, Josh said, oh, so what are the places that your favorite restaurants you like to go to? And I said, that's not what it's about. It's about me working my way in to someone's home, because the home-cooked meals, there's something special about those.
4: Yeah.
3: You know?
4: Yeah.
3: And, oh, what is that ingredient? And the person may not know, but it's just the way that they've put it together, their measurements, which may not be measurements at all, not standardized measurements.
4: Yeah.
3: Do you measure when you cook?
4: If it's a new recipe, I will. But once I've made it once or twice, I don't. Because sometimes, you know, I add a little more of this.
3: Right.
4: And sometimes I forget an ingredient. And so I, you know, adapt.
3: Sometimes I don't have an ingredient.
4: Yeah. So I do a lot of adapting.
3: Yes. Who was I talking with? I talked with someone recently, and she had traveled abroad with her family. Oh, I remember. She had traveled abroad with her family, and her daughter ate the soup and just loved it. And she was determined to replicate that.
4: Yeah.
3: And she did. When they came home, she made it. Now, there were some ingredients. I think it was maybe 7 ingredients in this soup, and she was missing 3 or 4. But she made the soup.
4: Yeah.
3: Until her family said, "What do you think we're eating?" And she said, "The soup that we had on our trip." And they said, "This is not that soup." But in her mind, it was, because she had put together, you know, it's more of, for her, it was, "I am giving you something made with love that I think you will like."
4: Yeah.
3: And yeah. But it's amazing how we can do that, how we can take ingredients and come up with something different, but lovely.
4: Yeah. Yeah. And also, you know what I was thinking when we started this conversation too, is that, you know, the neat thing about going into people's homes and having them cook for you is that there's usually a story behind things. So like my mom and dad, my dad, his parents were Baptist missionaries in China. So he grew up his first 14 years in China. And so he loved Chinese food. And so my mom learned how to cook Chinese food because she was the cook in the family.
3: All right.
4: They started traditional marriage and all that. So she learned how to cook Chinese. So we ate a lot of Chinese, even though we're mostly Scottish. But they also, when they first got married, my dad was asked to go to Iran and help set up a hospital there, which, I mean, that was back when relations were very different with Iran. And so they lived there for 2 years. My oldest brother and sister were born there. And my mom learned how to cook Persian food. And so, you know, throughout her life, like if she was having people over and wanted to cook something really special, she would cook a Persian meal. And it was amazing.
3: So both of those, both Persian food and Chinese food really rely heavily on the spices.
4: Yeah, yeah.
3: And I think it is impressive when someone can use and really lean into, you all cannot see me trying to talk with my hands, but they can not make magic. It's not magic, although it tastes like magic, but they can use those spices in ways that we haven't tapped into.
4: Yeah. Well, luckily, I mean, my mom did find like the Chinese market, the Asian market to get food.
3: Yeah.
4: She would go there regularly. There used to be one, I think near Eastgate, if I remember right, that she would go to. It's not there anymore. And then I think she, you know, got to know different people who were from Iran, and they would let her know where they found things. And
3: right.
4: A couple times, I'm pretty sure people would bring stuff back for her, you know,
3: nice.
4: And she would ask them too. So,
3: right.
4: I mean, she had fun, like, finding the things and doing it the right way. So,
3: right, yeah. Right. I've been treated to Persian food a couple of times. Delicious.
4: Yeah.
3: In the home, just absolutely delicious.
4: Yeah.
3: Okay, so tell us about the Monty, about the show.
4: Yeah, so I had a friend who was speaking, and she got to be the first one, which I was glad, because I hate when I am doing something where there's like, you know, 5 people and you have to be last or even in the middle. So I'm glad for her that she got to be the first, because then she could just sit back and enjoy the other ones. But she did an amazing job. And, you know, she's a friend of mine, but I wouldn't say a close friend, so there's a lot of things I don't know about her, and it was so fun to just sort of hear more about her story. And then, you know, all the other people who presented, they were all female at birth. Not all of them identified that way now, but, you know, it's interesting because I'm not a lesbian myself, but I related strongly to every one of their stories, just some sort of little element in it. Like one woman talked about how she and her partner had a child through getting donor sperm and her sort of struggle with her child not looking like her. And my son's adopted. And,
3: right.
4: And that's, you know, something on my journey is sort of, you know, knowing that, you know, my son won't look at me and see himself in my face. But how you sort of learn to find other things in each other that are like common experiences
3: yeah.
4: and things and like just traits. So even if we don't physically look like each other.
3: Yeah. So what's something that you and your son share?
4: Gosh, let me think. He loves food. So he hasn't started cooking a lot, but he likes to watch cooking shows. Okay. So I think he's always curious about what I'm cooking and that sort of thing. And I think that one of these days he's going to get cooking and he's going to love it. And then we'll even connect on it more. But I think that's one thing that, you know, we connect on is just the love of food and that sort of thing. He's not quite as adventurous as I am, but he's getting there. I mean, he's just 19. So,
3: right. You
4: know, it takes a little while. I mean, I think I didn't really get super adventurous till, you know, at least halfway through my college time.
3: So. I was... so excited when I parked, because you had texted me while we were on our way that Miguel was joining us. That he was joining us. And that is pretty special when your teenager, your older teenager, wants to join you for a meal. You and your friends.
4: Yeah.
3: Your adult
4: yeah.
3: friends. So I was touched that he was willing to share you with us.
4: Yeah, yeah. I wasn't like when I invited him, I wasn't sure if he would say yes, because he's at that age where sometimes it's a yes and sometimes it's a no.
3: Right.
4: But you know, he's definitely maturing, and it's more often a yes now. And he's, you know, it's fun because, you know, especially since he was in high school and now he's started college. Like, I just see this like really cool young man coming out. It's like he's not that sort of angsty adolescent that he was, you know, several years ago, who was just hard to get to talk at all. And I mean, his parents, we all know that stage.
3: Yes.
4: And just as a person, I remember that stage where it's like adults, nobody wanted to talk to an adult. So it's nice to see him sort of come out of his shell. And that's what I mean, he's still kind of shy. I'm sure, you know, you saw that last night. But he did
3: but
4: great
3: he
4: job.
3: Talked
4: yeah. He did,
3: last
4: yeah.
3: Last night.
4: Yeah.
3: And we talked about our sandwiches, our burgers that we got. We got the same burger.
4: Yeah.
3: There were a couple of differences. One, I had the gluten-free bun, which I was really grateful. And I need to write to them. Lakewood Social, folks, is prepared to serve you a gluten-free meal. And if you go on to their website, you can look at their offerings, but then click through because you can, when we went to order, because you order at your table. I am not liking that trend, but we'll come back to that later.
4: Yeah.
3: We ordered on our phones. There are a couple of restaurants like that. And when you open it up, it has the gluten-free option, the fries. And is there something else that is not made in oil that is shared with, is not gluten? But anyway.
4: Yeah, I'm not sure. I know they have a lot of the fried things, and I'm not sure.
3: Yeah. I mean, Greg got the fried chicken, so that is separate. Those two are, they don't share the same oil, right?
4: Yeah.
3: Which is good, and it's good. What I was saying was, Miguel was talking last night, and we talked about our preferences, which I loved, because he said, this is what I like, and I don't want the jam. There is a bacon jam on there. And I said, ooh, I'm going for it because I want to try it as much like it's supposed to be. But I had already made one change with the gluten-free. So he did the regular bun without the jam. And it was a good burger.
4: Yeah.
3: It was a heavy burger. Let me just tell you. You all be prepared to eat or be prepared to share if you go to Lakewood Social.
4: Yeah, definitely. And also, I guess, be prepared if you go on a Saturday night. They were hopping. They've only been around 2.5 years, but it was busy. And when I walked in, I said, you know, what's the wait time? And they said, well, you can sit down now. We'll bring you drinks, but it'll probably be 40 minutes before you get your food. And,
3: And so how long? It wasn't. So we got there. There was a wait, but it didn't feel like 45 minutes after we placed our order.
4: No, I think it was more like 30. So they probably said that just so that we would be happily surprised.
3: Yes. Yeah. It's very family friendly.
4: Yeah.
3: There were people of all ages in there.
4: Yeah. And they have an outdoor area, and there are lots of kids running around outdoors.
3: Right. Yeah. So that was, I enjoyed that. We went for a walk downtown, Greg and I. We drove over very close to where you were and walked around, and it was beautiful. We went into the 21C Museum.
4: Oh, yeah, that's a cool place.
3: Our 21C Hotel, which has a gallery, I should say. And some other places. So now we were talking yesterday because I wanted to pick up more about your work with Bridges Art Therapy. Tell us about that.
4: Yeah. So I became an art therapist in 1998. So it's been a minute, but I took a little break from that. Well, not 100% break, but I. My sister and I bought Cameron's, and so we did that for about 15 years. And I did art therapy part-time, but during that time, I got involved with some other art therapists who started a nonprofit called the Art Therapy Institute. So I was on their founding, I was one of the founding board members, and after we closed Cameron's, I worked there for a little while. And that organization has since closed, but the art therapists who work there, most of us have just sort of gotten into the community and found jobs other ways, which is, I think, thanks to the Art Therapy Institute. One of the branches of our mission was to create jobs for art therapists. And then another branch was to educate the community about what art therapy is. And we succeeded in both of those. So now, even though the organization had to fold, people in Syria, you know, especially agencies, know what art therapy is. They seek it out, and they're creating jobs for art therapists. So, I can't say all of our art therapists are, you know, doing art therapy as a living, but a good number of them are. So that's what I'm doing. I started a private practice, and I have, you know, I see private clients at my office over on Lloyd Street in Carrboro, but I also really like doing groups, and I like reaching people who might not otherwise be able to afford art therapy. So I work with other nonprofits and apply for grants and do groups and other agencies. So I work in the schools. I've done work with the Interfaith Council for Social Services. I do some work over in Durham with different groups. So, you know, it's nice because I get to get my fingers in a lot of different things doing groups. But, you know, I realized I would love to do groups in my office. I have a nice size. It's not a huge office, but it's big enough to where I could have like six kids in there.
3: Okay.
4: So that's what I'm doing this summer, is I'm piloting some groups for kids, mostly groups that are sort of focused around either anxiety or kids with ADHD or autism, you know, the sort of neurospicy, as a lot of people call it, just, you know, have brains that are just different from your average person. Although I am beginning to think that it's not so much they're different as what we think of normal as being different, because so many people are finding that they're, you know,
3: yes,
4: some form of ADHD or on the autism spectrum, and it's just a different way of seeing the world. So my goal with these groups is to let the kids, you know, connect with other kids like themselves in a fun way where they're not being asked to change their behaviors, but sort of celebrate the way their brains work and find ways that they can do art and feel comfortable with the way they think and the way they do things. Like, I know in schools they do have to have the kids try to, you know, blend in with other kids or sort of do things in a certain structure. And these groups aren't so much like skills-based groups where they're going to be taught how to do that, so much as a place where they can find community and celebrate who they are.
3: Yeah. And I imagine that that puts them at ease once they realize that that's actually what's happening.
4: Yeah, yeah.
3: Because I would imagine there's also some skepticism on their behalf.
4: Oh, yeah, yeah. I mean, a lot of times, you know, especially when I'm working individually with kids who are on the autism spectrum, they, you know, they think I'm going to make them do art a certain way, or that they, you know, I'm
3: right,
4: going to judge their art. And, you know, after a little bit, they start to realize that, you know, their art is their art, and I'm excited about what they're going to produce, not, you know, about teaching them how to do art a certain way and expecting them to do it a certain way. So,
3: okay. Yeah. Do you work with just children?
4: I work primarily with children, but I do work with adults.
3: Okay.
4: You know, it's interesting, when I started my practice, I kind of just threw like a wide net to see who would be interested, and it has mostly been kids. Art therapy is just great for kids because most kids are not going to want to go and sit across from an adult and just talk. So talk therapy is hard for most kids. I mean, some will do it, but art therapy, a lot of them just dive right in. And then I do, you know, like groups for adults with developmental disabilities, that sort of thing. But it's just, yeah, it's mostly been kids. I do see a few adults who just identify as artists and have mental health issues, and they've learned that art is a great way for them to process those. So I don't say I won't see adults, but it's just mostly kids.
3: Okay.
4: That was a long answer to
3: No, that's good. So help us understand, for those of us who have not been around art therapy, help us to understand what is offered. If I were to bring my young child to you, because my children are older, they're in their 30s. But first of all, what age groups do you work with for children?
4: In terms of the groups or just in general?
3: In general.
4: I would say the youngest kid I've worked with is 5. I would be willing probably to go as young as 3 or 4. But usually kids start seeing me when they're about 5 or some start when they're older. But, yeah, I go all the way up to teenagers.
3: Okay. So for a young child, right, early childhood, tell us how that could look.
4: Yeah, so, at least initially, I mostly just want to gain their trust. So I do things that I think they'll have fun doing and that they'll be sort of, pleasantly surprised at what they can produce. So one thing I love to do is, I have a bunch of small pieces of paper that are, we call it artist trading card size. So it's like if you think of like a Pokemon card or a baseball card, it's that size. And I let them decorate them however they want, and then I send it through my laminator and put a little magnet on the back, and they have a refrigerator magnet. And it looks like something you'd buy it like this and that or something like that.
3: Very cool.
4: So they love that. And they can express something about themselves that way. So I start off with, things like that where I know that they're going to feel successful. But then, we might get into some other things where they're, learning to express their feelings and learning about, what anger is and that it's not a bad emotion, but sometimes we need to figure out how to express it in a way that people understand why we're angry and not just like, hit our brother or tear up something that was important to mom or whatever. So,
3: right.
4: We sort of work on some of the other stuff. And, a lot of it, for me, like I realize that art is a body-based therapy. So a lot of times when we feel emotions, They're sort of based in our bodies. I mean, if you think about, our memories, even trauma, it's stored in our bodies so that, when we have a memory, it's usually through like something we see, something we hear, something we smell. So a lot of the work I do with kids is where we use our bodies. So I do a lot of slime making. If we have folks who are listening who are a little bit older, you might not know what slime is. It was invented in 2016. And
3: really? That's when? That recently?
4: Yeah.
3: Okay.
4: At least that's what I found. I mean, okay. I know that we didn't have it when I was a kid.
3: I don't remember it.
4: Yeah,
3: but
4: we had silly putty, but
3: yes.
4: Slime is completely different. It's you mix glue, contact solution, baking powder, and a little bit of baby oil, and it makes this really amazing stuff that's it's slimy, but if you get the right amount of contact solution in it, it's not sticky. And you can add food coloring, give color, you can add glitter. It's really amazing. And my favorite thing to do with it is to take a balloon. You have to have a partner to do this, but one person stretches open the neck of the balloon and the other piece by piece stuffs the slime inside the balloon and then you tie it off and you have a stress ball.
3: Okay.
4: So sometimes we're doing like, I'll make fidgets with fidgets with kids. So, we'll make the stress balls, we'll make the infinity cubes using little wooden cubes that we tape together, things like that.
3: Right. So. Very cool. All right. So that is a bit older, I would think. Maybe not a 5-year-old. I guess you could do that.
4: This slime, definitely a 5-year-old, yeah.
3: All right. So what would it look like with the teenager?
4: The teenagers actually love slime, too.
3: I could see that.
4: Yeah, when I was doing the groups in the schools this year, I wasn't sure how the teenagers would respond to the slime. I thought they might think it was too juvenile, but I think they liked it more than anyone. They loved it. And especially I was working a lot with refugee and immigrant teens, and some of them had never made slime. And they looked at me just in adoration that I had brought them this amazing art to do. And it was so fun and just, it let them be kids,
3: Right.
4: Which was
3: right.
4: Cool. So, but yeah, with other teens, a lot of times we do more talking than just art. I mean, some of them will like to do art. And there's some teens, actually, who don't really want to talk. They just want to do the art. And so I just give them space to do that. We might talk a little bit about what they made afterwards, or sometimes we don't. Sometimes they just take the time to, you know, make art and make it in a safe place where they're not being told how to do it or what to change and that sort of thing. It's 100% theirs.
3: That is a gift.
4: Yeah.
3: Yes.
4: And I'm not trying to rag on art teachers. Like, art teachers, their job is to teach you how to do art and learn skills and that sort of thing. That's not what I do.
3: Yes. And the gift I'm thinking that I was referencing was the space to be and the space to express.
4: Exactly.
3: Right? With no audience other than themselves.
4: Yeah. Yeah.
3: Right? They're sharing with you, but it's really, I could see them having it for themselves.
4: Yeah. Yeah, and it's also, you know, it's their choice if they want to share it or not.
3: Right.
4: So, you know, they can leave it with me to keep it safe in my studio. They can tuck it in their book bag and not show it to anyone. And, you know, with client and therapist confidentiality, you know, I don't tell anyone about it. I'm not going to tell their parents what they created. You know, I might, just because the parents are paying for the therapy, in sort of an overview, tell them, you know, sort of things we're doing in therapy, but I'm not going to tell them exactly what their art looked like or what I saw in it and that sort of thing.
3: Right.
4: So it's nice for them to have a safe place where they can just be themselves and not worry about what mom and dad are going to say.
3: Did you have that as a child?

0: on Willow Drive, sort of right across from where the new Alfredo's is.
1: Right.
0: And when it was started, just because there weren't so many women doctors back then, it was all these men who were pediatricians. And they didn't necessarily have the same sense of aesthetics when it came to decorating the office. Like, you know, they were just guys, you know. And I mean, I don't mean that in a bad way, but guys just don't tend to think about nesting like women do and having things look pretty. So they decided it would be okay to let the kids color on the walls and the in the examination rooms. And I was a kid who grew up with a chronic illness, so I was at the doctor a lot. And when I figured out that I was allowed to color on the walls, I would come every week with my box of markers, and I colored over all of those walls like probably 5 times over.
1: Wow.
0: And it was, it wasn't anything where I was told what I could or couldn't put on the walls. I mean, I knew not to like write cuss words or anything like that or anything that was
1: okay, Bridget, but take us there.
0: Yeah. But I just had fun, you know, doing my little rainbows and butterflies and you know, flowers and that sort of thing. And the great thing about it was, you know, because sometimes I would have to have blood draws or like other things that were uncomfortable. And if I was just sitting in the examination room waiting, I would worry and stress about that. But because I was coloring, I didn't have time to worry.
1: Right.
0: And I wish they would bring that back. Like when Miguel, my son, was a little boy, sometimes I would say to the staff at Chapel of Peds, which is now over on Sage Road, I was like, you know, when I was a kid, we were allowed to color on the walls. And it really helped me, but they weren't ready to go there. I get it. It's expensive to have to repaint it every once in a while.
1: Well, what they could do is put up craft paper.
0: Yeah.
1: Right?
0: Yeah.
1: And I was just talking about that with a friend. When an office that I was with moved, relocated, we put big swaths of craft paper on the walls and gave people pens and markers to write on. And it didn't bleed through the markers that we had selected. Yeah.
0: Yeah.
1: There are workarounds. There's also, they could put up, there is some paint that can be used that is like a dry erase board.
0: Yeah. Yeah, exactly. Yeah. And you can also get paint that's like a chalkboard.
1: Yes.
0: That sort of thing.
1: Yeah. So I say, well, he's outgrown that, hasn't he?
0: Yeah, yeah.
1: Okay,
0: so maybe
1: we'll find
0: someday they'll bring it back.
1: Yeah.
0: Yeah.
1: Exactly.
0: And I mean, honestly, in my practice, you know, I did ask the landlord if we could color in the walls, and he said, please, no, don't do that, which I understand. But what I do is I have vinyl sticker paper, so I let the kids create their own stickers and then stick them on the walls.
1: Oh, that's very cool.
0: Yeah, and the kids love that too. And sometimes they'll even like take a big piece of paper and it feels like they're coloring on the wall, and they'll color on the vinyl paper right on the wall.
1: Okay. Yeah. All right. Very nice.
0: Yeah.
1: So you've been there, this practice has been open since 2.5 years now?
0: 3.5 years.
1: 3.5 years.
0: Yeah.
1: Whoa.
0: Yeah.
1: Okay.
0: I think that's right. Wait. Yeah, about 3.5, yeah.
1: Okay, all right. Wait, you also offer some adult classes at the Arts Center.
0: I do,
1: and yeah. I have not made a single one, but I know that you've had offerings there. So
0: yeah.
1: Tell us about some of those.
0: So I think the first one I started with was Soul Collage, which mm-hmm. Soul Collage is a process where you make these small collages. They're 5 inches by 8 inches, and each one is supposed to represent a different aspect of yourself. I like to think of it as making your own personalized tarot deck, and there's a way that you can do readings with the cards once you have, you know, a handful of them. And instead of, the interesting thing about them is once you make the collage, instead of just describing your collage by saying something like, well, you know, I made this collage, it has dogs on it because I really like dogs, and this one here reminds me of the dog that I had when I was little, and, you know, sort of going on like that, you let the card speak for itself. So the card might say, I am a dog that lived in the 1950s, and I lived in the best house on the best street. I love to run and play. I have this joie de vivre. A bone is the best thing in the world. And it's like, when you give a voice to the card, it's completely different. And so, like, I used a dog. That's a pretty safe thing.
1: Right.
0: But when it's something more personal, like maybe it's a kid who looks like the kid's really angry, and you let that angry kid have a voice, it just becomes very different from, I thought this kid was cool because he looked pissed off, and sometimes I'm pissed off.
1: Yeah.
0: You know?

0: So that's a soul collage class, and I do an intro to soul collage, and then just this past winter I started offering like sort of themed soul collage classes. So we did one on Mother's Day, which was really fun. I invited people to come and bring their mom, and we had two families show up. It was sort of a hard day to sell because most people do other things on Mother's Day, but I was like, here's a way to get crafty with mom. And so it was really sweet, all the kids showing up with mom and making cards together. So I'll do more of those themed ones. I also do a workshop called Repairing the Broken Bowl, which is based on the Japanese art of kintsugi. And it's the idea that when bad things happen to us and we feel broken, that there's beauty in the repair. So with kintsugi, it's a Japanese form of repairing pottery where instead of, you know, adhering the pieces back together and trying to hide the cracks, you adhere them back together and then you highlight them. Well, in the traditional process, they actually use gold in the adhesive.
1: Right.
0: And so the cracks actually are highlighted with this gold infused into the glue. The process I use, because gold is kind of expensive, we glue the pieces back together and then we highlight it with like gold, metallic gold paint.
1: Okay.
0: But it gives the idea. But basically what we do is we start with a full bowl. It's a bisque fired bowl, and I let people break them. So you hit it with a hammer, which is cathartic in and of itself. And then we decorate the little pieces, and then we glue them back together and highlight it with gold. And, you know, it sounds very simple, but it does bring up stuff for people. And anybody who's had any sort of grief or have at times felt broken, it often will come out for them. And they do realize that there is, you know, beauty in the repair. And there's a Lennon Cohen song where he says, something about the cracks where the light comes in.
1: Oh, I think I know that song. That, yes. So it's Leonard Cohen?
0: Yeah.
1: Yeah.
0: And I think, you know, when I think about hard things I've been through, like, it's not that I don't want to sound like I'm candy-coating hard things, but there are lessons to be learned and growth that happens when you go through hard things and you realize that you kind of have this a strength hidden within you that you're not aware of. And also the people and the support systems around you. I mean, you realize how a community can come together to support someone who's going through a hard time. So I like that process a lot.
1: Yeah.
0: And most people, you know, who've done it have really enjoyed it. And then the other one I've just started doing recently is vision boarding, which is similar to soul collage, but instead of doing a small collage, you do a much bigger one, which is meant to sort of represent your dreams for the future. And there's a lot of evidence that shows that, you know, when you do a vision board and you really put out to the world what you want to have happen, like what your dreams are, and then you put it in a place where you see it every day for, you know, a month, 2 months, a year, that those things do start to happen. It's kind of like manifesting. I have, yeah. Yeah.
1: Okay.
0: I've done vision boards. Well, actually, you know, just when I did my first vision board workshop at the Art Center, which was this past January, for New Year's, right before that, I did a vision board just as a sample. And I've already had things from that come true. And I didn't even have a theme. Like, I didn't really know what I was going to do. I was just putting things on that I liked.
1: Right.
0: But one thing I put on was Lucinda Williams. I really like Lucinda Williams' music. And I had never seen her in concert. And sure enough, she came to play at the Harbor Ballroom, and I was there.
1: That is awesome.
0: Yeah, and then another one which was interesting was I saw this picture of, it was a little teapot with these teacups around it, and I just liked it. I just thought it was a pretty picture, so I put it on my vision board. And a friend of mine, not long after that, shared with me about a spiritual practice she's been doing, and she sent some pictures over from a retreat they had, and one of the pictures was a bunch of candles that looked just like the teacups, arranged in the same way. And I was like, oh, I need to look into this spiritual practice. And I have been. I've been talking to her about it, and I think it's something I'm going to try to explore more of. It
1: okay.
0: really resonates with me.
1: Right.
0: It's a Celtic-based spiritual practice that's very centered on meditation and like silent retreats and that sort of thing.
1: Very nice. I did take the time to look up quickly.
0: Yeah.
1: I make it sound like I spent a lot of time. But Anthem, that is
0: That's
1: Leonard
0: it,
1: Cohen's
0: yeah.
1: song. And it's the chorus where Ring the bells that still can ring. Forget your perfect offering. There is a crack in everything. That's how the light gets in.
0: Exactly.
1: Yeah.
0: Yeah.
1: And any cracks that you want to share? I know that the as you've done your artwork, as you've done and, you know, explored with your own art, have there been any cracks that you have looked at yourself?
0: Yeah, sure. Well, you know, I shared earlier that I grew up with a chronic illness, so that, you know, definitely felt different than most of the kids and a little flawed. But that's what got me into art. Like, you know, I figured out pretty quickly that I wasn't going to be, like, the best sports kid or anything like that. And I studied really, really hard, and that was sort of my thing, was being, like, this academic geek. But along the way, I also discovered that I just love art, and that was sort of my way to heal, too. So, you know, that was definitely the light shining through the cracks there. And then just after the pandemic, I was diagnosed with stage 4 cancer. And, you know, I had mentioned to you that I thought that might be something I'd want to bring up here, partly because June is Cancer Survivor Month. And I think survivorship is, I mean, it's such an important topic, but it's also very complicated. So, you know, for anyone who's been through cancer treatment or has seen people go through it or is a clinician who works with people with cancer, you know that it's a traumatic experience going through the treatment. I mean, it's amazing what they can do to cure cancer, or maybe not cure cancer, but treat cancer. But it's a really traumatic process. And so, yeah, you end up with a lot of cracks and broken bits. And so I've been cancer-free now for 3.5 years, and that's amazing. But I have, you know, I have residual side effects from the treatment, which are my cracks. And, you know, I just have to learn to live with them. And it's also, though, given me a deeper understanding of what it's like to have cancer and go through that with that. Before I had my own cancer journey, I worked with kids with cancer. My dad had been an oncologist. And, you know, when my dad was an oncologist, it was before HIPAA. So as a family, we really lived with these families that my dad was treating. They often called while we were eating dinner, and he would take the call and talk to them while we were eating. So we knew all their names. We knew about their kids, whether or not their kids survived. And so I kind of thought I understood what it was like to be a kid with cancer. But then once I had cancer myself, I was like, oh, it's a whole thing that I did not understand. So I hope that, you know, my journey will help inform work that I do with other clients in the future. You know, right. I sort of see that as the crack that the light can get through.
1: And there are those of us who do not have cancer, but we have family members or loved ones who do. And sometimes that's hard to put into words.
0: Yeah, definitely. Well, you know, I think about it, you know, for people who either have family members with cancer or have helped treat people, or even, you know, I think about when I was in the hospital, the staff that brought me my meals, the staff that cleaned my room, I mean, they were all experiencing my journey along with me.
1: Right.
0: And it's, you know, it's what we call vicarious trauma. So, so I think it's important to honor those parts of our stories, too, if we've witnessed someone going through that. And, you know, and then also, especially this month when we, you know, are celebrating the people who survive, remember that not everybody survives, and to be gentle with people, you know, if you don't know what their story is, that they might be carrying something really hard, like they've lost someone to cancer.
1: Right.
0: So,
1: right. For sure. Thank you for sharing that.
0: Yeah.
1: And I like the reminder that imperfections are one way of looking at them, and another way is they give us insight, and they let the light shine in.
0: Yeah.
1: Which is just beautiful. And so you really enjoy, you have found your work joy, your professional joy working with children.
0: Yeah. And it's interesting because not all therapists want to work with kids.
1: Right.
0: I love kids so much. I think one thing that sometimes happens is that it's hard because you're not just working with the kids, you're working with their parents and the families. And,
1: oh, for sure.
0: And I mean, that's true with all therapy, but you know, it's like the parents are paying for therapy and they want to see the results. And so you have to be really intentional about communicating with the parents in a way that honors the confidentiality agreement you have with the kids, but also make sure the parents understand, you know, what's happening. Because, I mean, results from therapy don't happen overnight. It takes time, you know, whether you're a kid or an adult or, you know, whatever. It's work, and it's gradual work. And I think people a lot of times come to, both adults and, you know, parents of kids come to therapy wanting a quick fix. And it takes time. And it's up and down. Like, you might feel like you're getting better, and then all of a sudden, like, you discover something else, and you're like, oh, I've got this stuff I got to work on. And like, oh, now I'm feeling better. It's like, and that's how life is. I mean,
1: yes. We're
0: never, like, perfectly whole. We always have things that we can work on. And, I mean, I think that's the beauty of it, is there's always an opportunity for more growth.
1: What would you encourage listeners to do for themselves if they are struggling and if you could give us advice, say we're, you know, if we can't come see you, what would you encourage us to do for ourselves?
0: I would say, you know, because not everybody can afford therapy. And so last time we talked, we did talk about the pro bono counseling network.
1: Yes.
0: So if you're really feeling like you want to work with a therapist, reach out to the pro bono counseling network. It's probonocounselingnetwork.org. And they can set you up with some free sessions. But maybe you're just not there yet. I mean, sitting face-to-face with another person and sharing really deep, intimate stuff is not for everyone. So, you know, if you're not there, but you're trying to look for ways to help yourself feel better, anything that gets your body moving is great. Like I was sharing earlier, you know, we store trauma and all sorts of emotions in our body. So, you know, if you like to dance. If music is your thing, you know, either listen to music or play it. If you do an instrument, that's a great way to just, you know, sort of feed those parts of our bodies. Writing in a journal is amazing. And if you're like, I don't know what I want to write, a really great practice is to keep a gratitude journal. There's a lot of evidence that shows when you just take time to look at your life and say what you're grateful for, you start to see more beauty in the world, and it just lifts your spirits. I think, you know, a lot of times we focus on things that trigger us, that, like, upset us,
1: right.
0: You know, and, like, we're always hearing about trigger warnings and that sort of thing. There's a therapist, and I'm forgetting what her name is, but she came up with this, I mean, it's not a new concept, but she's sort of got people talking about, you know, trying to look for this. It's what she calls glimmers. So it's those little things that bring you joy.
1: Yes.
0: So, yeah, there are things that are going to trigger you, but look for your glimmers. I mean, for me, fireflies are a total glimmer.
1: Yeah.
0: You know, as soon as I see fireflies, it just brings me back to just summertime in North Carolina, being a little
1: kid.
0: Going to listen to live music is a glimmer for me. Going to hear the Monty last night. That was a glimmer. I mean, people told really heavy, hard stories, but the fact that they could be so vulnerable and share about the good moments, too, was really beautiful. So I would think anything where you could, you know, use your body or express yourself is a great sort of self-care type of therapy. And, you know, it's free. You can do that. You know, even if you don't want to go buy a journal at the bookstore, just, you know, take it. You know, some used piece of paper and scroll, you know, an old trash bag or something.
1: Notebook.
0: Yeah, an old notebook or, you know, your brown paper bag from Harris Teeter, cut it up and staple it together. You got a journal, you know. So.
1: Oh, wow.
0: Yeah.
1: Yes. And you can color. So I'm one who likes to collect pens and markers.
0: Yeah.
1: And
0: you do that. Yeah.
1: I do. And one thing that I haven't done much of is to actually draw in my journal. I used to. And I think I may incorporate that.
0: Yeah, something a lot of people love to do, which is sort of combines that and collage, is something called junk journaling, where you color, but you also glue stuff into your journal, and you can you know, like if you go to a concert, you could put the ticket on there and then like do a little drawing around it, like how you felt at the concert. And so it just sort of extends that glimmer.
1: The ticket stubs that we don't have that much of anymore. So it is a treat when you get an actual ticket to an event.
0: Yeah.
1: Yes.
0: I still print out the QR code. The guy last night laughed at me because I had this big sheet with like a giant QR code. He's like, wow, can't miss that one, huh?
1: It was new for him. Yeah. Or different. Yeah. Different. Yeah. You know, I just swiveled in my chair and I looked at Greensboro, and it reminded me that on the other side of Greensboro from where we're sitting is Porch, Chapel Hill Cargo Hub. And I want to lift up Porch Communities. And Porch Chapel Hill Cargo was the very first. And a spun off from that was, wait, there are other communities who could benefit from this. In fact, other communities tapped in. They had called the folks at Porch and said, we'd like to get one started in our community, Durham, Chatham, Hillsboro. And Christine Cotton, I am so grateful to her for saying, oh, we should do this and we should be able to help others create porches. And so I am volunteering as a board member with Porch Communities, and I invite people to take a look and see if it could serve your community or if it already does serve your community. Get curious. Check it out, porchcommunities.org. I later learned that I was actually probably served by folks who contributed to Porch because I went to two food pantries during the time that they were, that Porch was supporting them. And so I'm really grateful for the ways that people find how to get involved with their communities. And this was one. A need was identified. Christine identified it through her son, who actually identified it first. And they had a conversation. And then she engaged her friends, who engaged, the three of them engaged their friends. And Porch was born. And now Porch Communities exists in more than 15 states. I need to find out what the update is. In more than 75 communities. And I think it's a really awesome thing. So I invite people to check it out. Yeah. And it's, I really, really love being involved with that movement.
0: Yeah, that's so exciting. You know, you talked a little bit about that last week, but it really just sunk in that Porch started here.
1: It started here.
0: And, you know, it's interesting because I was just thinking just a little further down the street, too, is the Extraordinary Ventures thrift store that took over from the PTA. And Extraordinary Ventures...
1: Well, in between there, I want to make sure that we lift up because a really dear friend of mine gets lost in that story. Barbara Jesse Black.
0: Absolutely.
1: Who recognized that they could be serving people who needed to work and recreated that model to be community works. So I don't want that left and lost out of the story because that's why that building looks so great.
0: Yeah.
1: Because the little dilapidated house that was there before is what the PTA thrift store used to be. But afterwards, it was community works, and then they had youth works where organizations that serve children, serve youth, could share space for a lot less rent.
0: Yeah, so, the Art Therapy Institute was there.
1: Was
0: and,
1: it?
0: Yeah,
1: okay.
0: And yeah, that was, it, I mean, it still is an amazing space and does such a great service to this community.
1: So, Extraordinary Ventures?
0: Yeah, which I think that, you know, when they move, I guess they bought that business. I don't know all
1: So when Barbara passed away, it was already struggling at the time that she passed away because they lost some of their rental business from others in the community, and I'll just leave it at that.
0: Yeah.
1: And so they struggled, and that business closed, and Extraordinary Ventures, a subsidiary, purchased it.
0: Yeah.
1: Right.
0: And I'm, so it's my understanding that a lot of the employees who work at the Extraordinary Ventures place are people who are on the spectrum,
1: right.
0: And so they're able to have jobs there.
1: Yes.
0: But what was interesting was, you know, back when I had Cameron's, we sold candles that they made at Extraordinary Ventures.
1: Yes.
0: And I got to know the person who started that nonprofit, and they have expanded to other places in the United States. So here's like two nonprofits that started here in our community that have scaled to serve other people all over the country.
1: That's pretty awesome.
0: Yeah, and I know like the Pro Bono Counseling Network, that's one of our goals. Like we're trying to get across the state. It's hard. It's hard to grow as a nonprofit. But, you know, I think, you know, your call or call to action for people to get involved with Porch and I would say for, you know, whatever nonprofit is your jam.
1: Right.
0: Get involved because it's like together we can make such a big difference.
1: We really can. So I want to lift up the nonprofit ProBonoCounselingNetwork.org. If you or someone you know needs help with therapy but can't afford it, investigate that. And then also Bridges Art Therapy. 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
0: Yes.
1: Okay.
0: Yeah.
1: And with that, I'm going to close. Thank you all. It's been wonderful. I hope you come on for a PPS, a postscript.
0: Oh, I would love that, Camille. Thank you. This was
1: awesome.
0: So much fun.
1: Yes. Thank you, Bridget. All right. Have a lovely day, everyone. Be well and give a hug, even if it's in the form of a smile.
2: I always talked about treat other people the way you want to be treated. And I mean, I know that's such a simple thing, but it's so true. And I think it ties into what you're saying.
3: Yeah.
2: Yeah.
3: For sure. And as far as speeding, a Laker was in the car with me one time. Not speeding, being cut off. Somebody cut me off. It's like, I didn't swear. I didn't. I do now, folks, but I didn't much before. But she's like, Mom, they can't hear you. I was like, but still. And she goes, you know, they're kind of like kids. They got to be somewhere. And I just say to them, toddlers, I see you, buddy.
2: Yeah.
3: And they're having one of their, you know, their moments.
2: Mm-hmm.
3: Jeff, I want to say, I see you, buddy. folks, I want you to know that we are coming live to you from WCOM 103.5 here in Carrboro. It is also known as WCOM FMLP. It's a beautiful space that we're in. It is not free, but it doesn't cost as much as it could in some other places, but it's not free. 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Jeff Stevens.
2: Yes.
3: Jeff, it has been wonderful.
2: Yeah, it's been great.
3: Thank you so much. Thanks for saying yes.
4: Mm-hmm. Hey, everybody. Absolutely. This is Russell Moore of Russell Moore and Third Time Out. 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
7: Opinions expressed on this show are not those of WCOM, its board of directors, or underwriters. I'd like to welcome you to the Walking in Newness Dialogue Show, also known as The Winds. Let's now welcome the presence of the Spirit of Holiness today, along with our host, Andy, and co-host, Ingrid and Dee. They're part of the ministry team called The Winds. And I'm Autumn, your announcer. This week, the team is discussing the blood of Jesus Christ. Many think that Jesus' death was just a plot by the religious sect named the Pharisees. On one plane, it was. On the spiritual plane, it was an awesome plan that God the Father, God the Son, and God the Holy Spirit put into place as a rescue plan for mankind. Rescue plan? Why? Well, it was a reconciliation / rescue plan all in one. Great rebellion entered into mankind at the fall of the first created people who were set in the Garden of Eden. This account can be found in the Holy Bible in the book of Genesis. Anyway, through disobedience of this first family, sin entered into this world's atmosphere, affecting everything in it in a negative way, contaminating it, if you will. With that, the earth, its atmosphere, and inhabitants become sullied with sin. That action also opened the door for malevolent beings to begin to mentally and spiritually enslave and control mankind. Sickness also began to attack mankind. This enslavement caused mankind and all beings on earth to be in a continual state of strife against one another instead of existing in peace with each other as the creator of all things intended. Intriguing. The plan was ingenious. God the Son agreed to take on flesh and have a body fashioned for him in the womb of a virgin. He needed to be able to, as divinity, allow his spirit to be developed within a human body and live as a frail human being. He became a man to experience life and temptation. Though he was tempted, he did not sin in order to honor his agreement with the Godhead, but most importantly to keep his blood pure, because blood is the currency of the spiritual world. Spiritual beings use blood to gain access to the material world. It is God's ordained system. That will be discussed at another time. Today, the team will introduce this topic. The blood of Jesus is pure because he never sinned, and at his bloodshed and death, he fulfilled his responsibility to but back and rescue all of mankind out of the misery rebellion ushered into our world under the authority of these malevolent beings I mentioned earlier. So the plan was for Jesus to be the sacrificial lamb whose priceless blood was the only thing that could allow mankind to be reconciled in personal relationship to God the Creator. Today's show is titled, The Blessed Holy Blood of Jesus. So, tune up your spiritual ears, grab a pen, paper, and Bible, and take notes. Enjoy! Oh, and by the way, if you want to connect with the WINS team, email them at thewinsradio@gmail.com. 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Before getting started, the team wants to bless you, saying, The Lord bless and keep you. The Lord make his face to shine upon you. May he be gracious to you. May the Lord lift up his countenance to you and give you his peace. Take that blessing as yours today. Happy listening.
6: So we're getting ready to break out sundresses soon, but what we're not going to have...

0: Awesome song. Beautiful. So today we're talking about the blood of Jesus. And if you didn't notice, when she was singing, she was talking about being ransomed. And when Autumn was talking, she was supposed to say, we were bought back. Because that's what the blood did. It didn't quite come out like bought back. But the Lord bought us back from out of and redeemed us out of the darkness that enslaved everyone when the disobedience happened at the fall of mankind in the Garden of Eden. You might say, oh, I don't think that's real. It's real. We're seeing the effects of that darkness today, and that darkness has grown and continues to grow. But where there is sin and darkness, grace, the grace, the power of God to live his way, grows even bigger, larger. And how does that happen? Because God, our God, who created all things, he's a big God over all things, over all authority, over all powers, and over all created things. And all things were created for his son, Jesus Christ. And the Bible even says that they were created by Jesus Christ. Okay, so what we're going to do is take some of the mystery out of the blood today, and we're just going to introduce you to it. So how are you all doing, Dee and Ingrid?
1: Doing well today. Glad to be here.
2: Present and accounted for.
0: Okay, wait a minute here. Say present and accounted for again, because it sounds like you're not here with us.
2: I'm present and really accounted for.
0: What is going on? You sound like you're not here.
2: Present and accounted for.
0: Is your mic on? What in the world?
2: It looks like it is, but I don't hear me like I usually do.
0: Okay, let me press this little button here and see if that does it. Okay, so everything's up. What y'all might have to do today is just share a mic, okay? Just pass it back and forth, because for some reason we've had technical difficulties for a while, and it's okay. We overcome and we keep going on. So we're going to start out the show with each one of us sharing one scripture verse apiece, and y'all just follow my lead. We're going to be conversational today the best we can, passing mics back and forth. Mm-hmm. That's interesting. But we'll do the best we can in order to get the message out about this precious blood of Jesus. It's just an introduction, and at some other time, we will give you more in-depth information. All right, we're going to start out with you, Ingrid. Let's make sure I have you on the right microphone. You're three. Okay, great. I've got three turned up. So what's your verse?
1: My verse comes from the book of Hebrews, chapter 9, the second half of verse 22. And it simply says, and without the shedding of blood, there is no forgiveness of sin.
0: No forgiveness. So without the shedding of blood, there is no forgiveness. Okay, none. Do you have any explanation for that? Can you expound on that?
1: Well, we know from the book of Hebrews does a really good job of explaining how Jesus fulfilled the old covenant, where the only way that God's people could have forgiveness was through sacrificing animals, which sounds pretty horrific to us today. And yet, it was a symbol. It was many, many years of preparing for the coming of the Lamb of God. Elsewhere, it says that the life of a creature is in its blood. Our life is in our blood. We know that. Life is vital. Our blood is vital to life. You lose your blood, you lose your life. And you can donate blood and give life to someone. So anyway, throughout the word, there's this concept of atonement. And I guess what I take from it is that sin is very costly. Sin is very serious. And even if we don't take it that way, God does. And he speaks elsewhere in the word, like it's life for life. And the Bible says that the wages of sin is death. And so if the wages, the just earning from sin is death, then the only remedy for death is life. And so since we owe our life from sin, that's where the blood of Jesus is so amazing, because it says elsewhere, like the blood of bulls and goats could never really atone for sin. God just let it stand in, so to speak. So we talk about forgiveness today. We recognize forgiveness is costly for each of us when we forgive another person. And yet God is so holy. He's so holy, and he can't really abide with sin. And so he made a way, and it's very costly. So Jesus gave his life because he gave his blood, and that atones for us. And so while we still physically die, we don't spiritually die. That's how I understand it.
0: Mm-hmm. Okay, I agree. Me also. So it is life for life in this world. So remember, or maybe you don't remember, and some of you don't know, but we do know that back in the Old Testament, spiritually we're operating in the New Testament. Since Jesus gave his life, that opened up this world into that ability to be reconciled to God through the blood of Jesus, through his life, his sinless life, his shedding of blood when he was whipped and beat, and all the ways that he shed blood before he died, with a crown of thorns on his hand, being whipped with a cat of nine tails on his back, and then all the different ways that he shed blood. Each one of those represented a form of salvation and reconciliation into wholeness for mankind, and we'll explain that some other time. But again, as Autumn said in the beginning, blood, the shedding of blood, is God's system to cleanse from sin. It's his system, and it gives his spirit access to this material world to do what needs to be done for people with the cooperation of a person. So I'm hoping that you understand that. So, Ingrid, yes, in agreement with you. And the thing is that Jesus' blood was so precious. It was the only thing that could buy back. It was the only thing that could actually pay the sin debt that all mankind is under. Sin debt has to be paid for. Debt has to be paid for to bring everything back to zero, right? In the financial world and in the spiritual world. And the most, what's the word? The best currency in the spiritual world is not the blood of bulls, goats, rams, doves, all those things that were operating as the currency against sin under the Old Testament. Jesus's blood is the best and most, I don't know what to say. It's priceless. That's the best. It's priceless. It's so precious that it's priceless, and it's powerful enough to buy back and pay for the sin debt and redeem each and every human being for all of eternity. That's powerful blood. What's your scripture verse, Dee?
3: First Peter, 18 to 20 verses. For you know that God paid a ransom to save you from the empty life you inherited from your ancestors. And it was not paid with mere gold or silver, which loses their value. It was the precious blood of Jesus, the sinless, spotless Lamb of God.
0: Very interesting. All right. That's the truth. We are all saying the same thing because we want you to understand why Jesus Christ, the lowly, humble man from Nazareth, it appeared he was humble. And he was humble. It appeared he was lowly. And he was. But within, in that spirit, was such power. He was a king. And he still is a king. In the Bible, he's described as the one who was and is to come. The Almighty. Isn't he wonderful?
3: Very.
0: So, what have you got to say, expounding on what you have found in the scripture about the blood of Jesus, Dee?
3: The beautiful thing about the blood of Jesus is that he gave everything so we could have everything. And I think people don't understand the sacrifice of his all-sufficient blood. His blood was all-sufficient. There wasn't anything in his blood that did not have the power to change everything in someone's life if they choose him. You have to still choose him. There's a song, old hymn says, Jesus paid it all to him we owe. Sin had left a crimson stain. He washed us white as snow. So we came into this world sinful. We came into this world in debt. We were in debt before we even got here. But Jesus made a way through his blood for that sin debt to be paid. And just like Andy said, and this is just, I had in my notes the same thing that she said, Jesus bought us back and he brought us back. So what do you mean? So Jesus bought us back. He redeemed us from living a life here on earth that didn't have any power to overcome the situations and circumstances. His blood makes a way and has power attached to it and promises attached to it that when you're going through, when you have asked him to be your Lord and Savior, his blood makes a way, a pathway. All you have to do is follow that path. And in that path, you'll find peace. You'll find everything that's needed for life and godliness, like the scripture said. So Jesus paid it all. He paid in full. And when he brought us back, that means that he brought us back to the Father. We were separated from the Father even before we got here because of the sin of Adam and Eve. So he brought us back. He reconciled us. He's justified us back to the Father so that we could have eternal life with the Father instead of where we were headed, which was an eternal life without the Father. So it's like we were in prison. We were on death row. We needed someone to come and something to happen for that sentence to be overturned. We needed a pardon, and we got one. His name is Jesus, and you can't get a better pardon than that. So it's saying that silver and gold and money did not have enough power, and it loses its value, where the blood of Jesus never loses its power ever. It's ever increasing. It comes into the situation and circumstance you're in. It covers your health. It covers your mind. It covers everything that you have. Everything that you solicit that blood to do, it has the power to accomplish.
0: Amen. Agreed. That's great. And it's the truth. And so I just want to bring up something concerning atmospheres, because our world is in an atmosphere, and God and spirits move through atmospheres. And so this darkness that everybody's sensing that has covered the earth and is covering the earth, we can see it through behaviors, through the actions of others. Okay? And so when you're translated from the kingdom of darkness, because the kingdom of darkness entered in during that act of disobedience in the garden, the kingdom of darkness entered in and caused brothers to have an issue. One killed the other. If that darkness had not entered the atmosphere, that would not have happened. But God in his wisdom, the Lord Jesus, the King Jesus, before he got here, and the Holy Spirit already knew something of this nature was going to happen. And so the agreement was made. And we can find that fact in the book of Revelations, where it speaks of Jesus being the Lamb slain before the world was even founded. Very interesting. So it was an agreement, like Autumn said. It was an agreement. God just didn't say, okay, Pharisees, just kill him. It was an agreement. And God is in more control than what people realize. Everything that's written in the Bible is going to come to pass. God is God over all of that, all of creation. Even as the men wrote the Bible, many different prophets, different cities, different time periods, they wrote as the Holy Spirit gave them the words to write this very powerful book. And so it's all planned. It's all planned out. And we thank God for his wisdom. So my scripture comes from the book of the Revelation, chapter 12, verse 11. And they overcame him by the blood of the Lamb and by the word of their testimony, and they did not love their lives to the death. Who is the they? Well, if you take the time later to go into that chapter and read it for yourself in the Holy Bible that you might buy, if you don't have one, you can get them anywhere, off Amazon, anywhere. Get any version that you like. And turn to the very back on page 1749. Okay, just kidding. That's my Bible. But anyway, and you will see the chapters and verses that speak of who they were. So I'm just going to go into who we are. I'm going to read this again. And they overcame him by the blood of the Lamb. Who's they? Those who believe and have faith in the sacrifice that the Lord Jesus Christ made. And who are they overcoming? The malevolent being and beings that came into the atmosphere. Our world was not like this. It wasn't intended to be like this until they came. All the sin, all the betrayal, all the things that we see in each other and in the world. We turn on the news, the weather's just raging here and there, just doing weird stuff. None of this would have happened because this is not how God designed it. Okay, so they overcame him, the malevolent one, by the blood of the Lamb. And we've already explained what the blood did and what that was about. It's about reconciling each human being to God, every creature to God, changing the atmosphere within each person. Because once you get reconciled to God, he puts his spirit in you. And then you're able to commune with him, get advice from him, live the way he wants you to. And if everybody would just do that, the world would be a different place. We would be able to return to Eden to a degree. All right, so they overcame him by the blood of the Lamb and by the word of their testimony. All right, in this world, we're going to have trouble. Jesus told us that. He said, but take courage, I have overcome the world. He likes that word, overcome. And within the book of Revelations, he tells you and all of us what happens and what rewards we get when we overcome adversity, when we overcome suffering, when we overcome sickness, when we overcome the interpersonal stuff that happens, it breaks up marriages, causes brothers and sisters to want to kill one another. All of that entered into this system, made animals even become bloodthirsty and have to kill each other to eat. All these things happened with the advent of darkness. But the rescue plan has now been put into effect. Thank you, Lord Jesus Christ of Nazareth. If we accept him into our hearts, by his spirit, he comes into us. Now, we can't get this, the Holy Spirit, without first believing and activating the power of the blood of Jesus in our own lives. So just want to make sure you understand that. You activate the power of the blood of the sacrifice he made of himself. You get the power by telling him that you believe that this is true, that you believe in his sacrifice and you appreciate his sacrifice and you would love for his blood to cover your sin. You have to acknowledge that you have sinned, that you've done wrong. And when you do that, and speak to him like that on a personal level, and you truly mean it, and you truly believe, he will put his Holy Spirit, his Holy Spirit will just come into you, and his word, and the desire to eat his word, to read his word, to live like he wants, that comes into you too. It's almost like you get a seed of Jesus taken into your spirit, and that seed has to grow in your spirit. You actually get recreated. Righteousness and true holiness is your portion. That's what you get. And many people have testified that when they put their trust in the blood of Jesus, and they have come into the kingdom through believing in his blood and his blood sacrifice, they feel a lifting of weight off even their physical bodies. They feel a lightness in their mind. They feel a joy and a peace that they did not experience before. Why? Because the shedding of that blood and the activation of the blood of Jesus within that person's mind actually allows the new birth experience to happen within them, and their spirit is lit. It says in the Word of God that Jesus is the light that lights all mankind. How does he do it? You've got to believe in his sacrifice. You've got to believe that what he did for you with his blood, he really did it. And when you say it to him, he lights your spirit. He's the candle. And it also says in the word that the spirit of man is the candle of the Lord. Do you want to be lit today? Do you want to be lit today? That's the question. Because I tell you what, you're going to be walking in peace you never ever knew. What do you got to say about it, Dee?
3: The awesome thing about the blood of Jesus, like I said, is all sufficient. But when you apply it, just like in the Old Testament, where the blood was applied on the door seals, and when the death angel saw, when the angel saw the blood, they didn't stop at those houses that had the blood applied to them to kill. Nobody died in those homes because the blood of Jesus repelled them. It said, it gave them a pass. Go on by, because you're not going to be able to come in here and do anything. And that's the same way that we have to look at it today. When we apply or plead or ask for the blood of Jesus to cover something by faith. Remember last week we talked about having faith, that thing that you can't see, but you know that it's real. It's a confidence that you have. We have that same confidence in the blood of Jesus, that when I say the blood of Jesus over this

0: the blood of Jesus.
1: Powerful, powerful blood. All right, Ingrid, what else have you got to say about the blood of Jesus?
2: I'm really glad Dee mentioned Passover. A couple weeks ago, we talked about covenant. And there's a, if I can mention one more scripture, at the Passover, all good Jews celebrated the Passover every year. And they celebrated that putting the blood on the door, and they would kill a lamb, they'd save the blood, they'd eat the lamb, etc. All Jews, most Jews, still celebrate Passover today. Well, Jesus did a big switch up on his disciples right before he died. They got the Passover ready. They were good Jews. They had all the elements. Everything was there. They had the format for how they celebrated the meal. And all of a sudden, Jesus switched it up. And all of a sudden, in the middle of this traditional meal, he said, he passed a cup, he took the cup, he gave thanks, and they're used to this process. They've been doing this since they were children. And suddenly Jesus says, "Drink from it, all of you. This is my blood of the new covenant, which is poured out for many for the forgiveness of sins." And it was in that moment that Jesus just claimed all of Jewish history. He just took possession of and became the fulfillment of everything that had gone before in the old covenant. And suddenly our experience of the blood of Jesus, it is, as Dee said, because we can use it in prayer, but our primary experience of the blood of Jesus is now in a cup. And Jesus said, as often as you do this, eat this unleavened bread. The unleavened means no sin. It's a symbol of the body of Jesus. And the Jews had been eating unleavened bread for centuries. And Jesus is now saying, that's me. That represents me, my sinless life, which I'm about to give for you, and drink this cup. So I love it that we can plead the blood of Jesus, pray blood of Jesus, believe in the power of the blood of Jesus. And this is a total mystery, but Jesus is very clear that when we take communion, that's a way we would describe it, take communion or the Lord's Supper, the Last Supper, we call it the sacrament, we take in grape juice or wine, and we believe, Jesus said, my body is real spiritual food, and my blood is real spiritual drink. And so it's a profound mystery. It's very important, if anyone is a believer, to take communion regularly. It sustains us. I don't understand how it does. I just believe that it does. And so I think that's for most Christians, for most believers in Jesus, our primary encounter with the blood of Jesus is how he gave it to us. And that is, this is the cup of redemption. So anyway, I love it that Dee mentioned Passover, because now with our lives, because the wages of sin is death, when we have the blood of the Lamb over the doorpost of our lives, death, spiritual death, cannot touch us. It has to pass over us because we are covered in the blood, and it repels death. We will physically die because that was the promise in the fall, you know, that if you sin, you will die. But we don't die eternally. So anyway, I love that Jesus said, this is for many. If anyone listening thinks, well, this isn't for me, I've sinned too much, I'm not Jewish, I have no Christian history, I wasn't brought up like that, that doesn't matter. That doesn't matter. Jesus' blood is for many. It's for many, for the forgiveness of sins. So the blood of Jesus will cover as many people as claim it, as many people has put themselves under it. It's priceless. And we cannot ever reach the full value of the blood of Jesus, so he can just keep on paying for as many people as will claim the precious value of it.
1: Agreed. That's good. So what came to me when you were speaking was that Jesus said at one point in Scripture, "Whosoever will comes to me, I will in no wise cast out." So even though his blood was shed for all of mankind, we know that. But yet, as you just read, for many, I believe that came about because God already knew that, unfortunately, not everybody was going to want him to be a part of their life. And so there we stand today with that same.

0: situation. Not everybody wants him to be a part of their life. Not everybody wants to partake of the wonderful thing that he did. And it's available to everybody. Again, in the scripture, and I don't know exactly where it is, but it is there. Whosoever comes to me, I will in no wise cast you out. That's to the drug addict. That's to the prostitute. That's to the those who are challenged in what they believe about themselves. That's to the liar. That's to the thief. That's to the pedophile. That's a word that people don't like to say. We don't like to acknowledge that. That's to the murderer. To the rapist. If this person or these people acknowledge their sin, turn from that wicked way, acknowledge it, confess it, forsake it. We're told in the book of Proverbs that he who confesses it and forsakes it will prosper. Even those people can walk into the household of God and say, I'm clean and I'm free. It's been done before and it will continue to be done. Why? Because the Lord loves everyone. He doesn't like our sin. He doesn't like what we're into. If we're into witchcraft, guess what? He understands why you're there. He understands the generations that did it before you. And that's a part of that enslavement. Those chains can be broken. Those visitations from those unclean spirits tormenting you, that can be completely broken and removed from your life by your commitment to covenanting with God through the blood of Jesus Christ. It will stop all of that. Once you renounce your affiliations with the devil, demons, black magic, prostitute, if you will renounce your gain through unholiness and accept God's way of making money for you, you can be set free. You just need to ask. Thief, if you will stop taking things that belongs to others and say, God, I'm going to depend on you to give me my money instead of stealing it, watch him do it for you. This is what covenanting with God through the blood of Jesus Christ will do for you. It walks you into the ability to do what Jesus did. Jesus went about doing good and healing all who were oppressed of the devil, for God was with him. You can't do that without acknowledging and activating the power of his blood in your own life. Anybody have anything to say about that? Dee?
1: Well, that was what came to me while I was sitting and listening to both of you, is that God spoke this into my spirit. The blood of Jesus took away the finality of hell from everyone. We were all hell bound. Mm-hmm. People don't like to hear about hell, but you might as well hear about it because it's real. So when something's real, you might as well talk about it because it's a reality. Unfortunately, it's reality for those who can't believe, won't believe, or whatever that may look like to them. The scripture says, oh, death, where is your victory? Oh, death, where is your sting? Well, Jesus took the sting out of death. We now have an avenue that when we leave this earth in death, we don't have to go to hell. We don't have to. Because his blood redirected. It stood at the gates of hell and redirected that traffic. And now we can go to heaven for those who believe in him and that all the things that he's done by faith. We can now go to heaven and have eternal life access with the Father, and the rest of our life will be lived in heaven. with the Father in peace and all the bliss that I've heard about, looking forward to finding out, instead of the torment and the fire and all the things that come with hell. His blood covered it, changed it, redirected it. Thank you, Jesus.
0: Ingrid, you got something on your mind. What is it?
1: See the wheels turning.
2: Several times as I was preparing for this, the word conscience comes up in the book of Hebrews and the power of the blood to cleanse the conscience. And the finality of hell, as Dee mentioned, is very, very serious, extremely serious. Prior to our physical death and entrance into eternity, we can know the power of the blood of Jesus by having our conscience cleansed. Most people, when they feel guilty about something, they regret something, they're desperate to get out from under the weight of that guilt and regret. And many people will seek to atone for themselves, try to make up for it. Many of the other religions will set out an elaborate series of things to do, even harmful things, to atone. And I think most believers can attest to the fact that Jesus can make us feel clean again. We're not just actually clean of our sin. He can cleanse the guilty conscience and bring us to a place of peace.
0: Amen. Let me say this. Let me ask this. What, Ingrid, does he do with our sins once we confess them? What does he do in the spiritual realm? Why is it that we feel so light once we have confessed? What does he do? He does something. He does more than one thing, but name something.
2: Well, the Bible says he casts them into the sea of forgetfulness.
0: Yes, I knew it.
2: He forgets about them. The omniscient, all-knowing God forgets. That's how powerful the blood of Jesus is. That word expunge comes to mind.
0: Yes.
2: The blood of Jesus expunges things.
0: Yes.
2: And it clears the record. It clears the record. We have no rap sheet with God. Mm-hmm. And yeah, hallelujah.
0: Beautiful. And so there is a scripture verse that says, there is therefore now no condemnation for those who are in Christ Jesus. Right?
2: Amen.
0: So if you're feeling condemned by the things that you've done, you've been in darkness, we've all come out of darkness who are living in the marvelous light of Jesus Christ. We came out through activating his blood. You can stay out. We want you to stay out. And there's things that the God's Spirit who has been given to you, he's called the Paraclete, the one called alongside of you to help you. He comes into your life. Once the blood is activated in your life and then the Spirit comes. It is always that order. Anybody who tries to reach God without the blood of Jesus is actually using occultic means to get to him, and it's not going to work. There's going to be another spirit that steps in, not the Spirit of God, not the Holy Spirit, not the Spirit of holiness. That's why his name is Holy Spirit, because he causes you to want to live holy. He causes you to want to be clean before God and before man. And so you cannot have the Holy Spirit. You can't have part of the Godhead without doing what each of the Godhead requires you to do. And it's not hard. It's for your good. This is what we've been telling you for the last year. Everything that God requires of us, wants from us, wants to give us, it's all for our good, not to cause us to stop having fun. You know, he's not about that. He's not a killjoy. In fact, his kingdom is righteousness, peace, and then joy in the Holy Ghost. That is a scripture verse. That's what the kingdom is. And you feel like a totally different person, all because of the activation of the blood of Jesus. So I hope you hunger for that today. Does anybody else have anything to say about this precious, powerful, wonderful covenant that God cut with all of his people through the blood of Jesus? What do you got to say?
1: I just want to say and encourage everyone listening today under the sound of my voice. You may not understand everything in the ways of God. You may not like the things of God, especially the outline that he's given in the Bible of the way to live. All that is done and is designed for us to be to walk under and live under what the blood has made for us. God never intended for us to be separated from him. But like we said, that because of the choices that were made in the garden, it separated us. Okay, so now we're not separated anymore. So he would love nothing more than everyone to come up under the blood of Jesus and be cleansed and be healed and be sanctified and be saved and come on back home. That's what he really wants. You don't have to understand it, and we don't understand everything, but by faith, we can and we do have eternal life with the Father in heaven, and the blood of Jesus has made that possible. Just something to think about.
0: All right. I want to say this, and then we're going to give Ingrid her last word, and then we're going to hear from Charity Gale. This comes to me just now. The cover of his blood takes the power of sin from over you. Mm-hmm. Some people are suffering with drug addictions, sexual addictions, food addictions, all these things. And that's just a picture of bondage. And you want to stop, and you can't stop. That's because there's an unclean spirit attached to it. You know, remember those spiritual beings. Some actions open the door to unclean spirits. You will not have power over that spirit until you get under the covering of the blood. And the Bible tells us that once you do, once you come into God's kingdom, into the kingdom of light, and you've gotten the Paraclete, the Holy Spirit, on your side and with you, everyone was already assigned holy angels. Everyone has been assigned holy angels, saved or not. They're guardians. They're assigned to you. Their power is activated when you come into the light. But the Bible says this: sin has no dominion over you anymore, which means when you say stop, it has to stop. The blood activates the power for you to come out from under sin. So you can't say anymore, I can't stop sinning. Yes, you can, because the blood, under the authority of the word of God, which said sin has no more dominion over you, you can stop doing anything that you need to do and obey God and walk in the light, because he is the light. What have you got to say, Ingrid?
2: Yeah, it's been a good show. The blood of Jesus is such a profound mystery, but it's so powerful. And I would say if anyone wants to learn more about it, there's a lot in the book of Hebrews, chapter 9, chapter 10. There's a whole section in Hebrews 9 on the blood of Christ. And so, yeah, you praise Jesus for his indescribable gift.
0: Amen. And yes, you know, if you have any questions about anything that we've ever talked about, contact us online or at thewindsradio@gmail.com. We want you all to have a very blessed day. We're going to wrap everything up with Charity Gale. She sang for us the first time. She's going to sing for us this time. And now that you have knowledge of the blood, listen to this song and let it just meld into your mind. All right. Have a blessed day.

0: righteous will answer him, saying, Lord, when did we see you hungry and feed you, or thirsty and give you drink? When did we see you a stranger and take you in, or naked and clothe you? Or when did we see you sick or in prison and come to you? And the king will answer and say to them, assuredly, I say to you, inasmuch as you did it to one of the least of these my brethren, you did it to me. Then he will also say to those on the left hand, depart from me, you cursed, into the everlasting fire prepared for the devil and his angels. For I was hungry and you gave me no food. I was thirsty and you gave me no drink. I was a stranger and you did not take me in. Naked and you did not clothe me. Sick and in prison and you did not visit me. Then they also will answer him, saying, Lord, when did we see you hungry or thirsty, or a stranger, or naked, or sick, or in prison, and did not minister to you? Then he will answer them, saying, assuredly, I say to you, inasmuch as you did not do it to the least of these, you did not do it to me. And these will go away into everlasting or eternal punishment, but the righteous into eternal life. I've got a comment. I see something sticking out here all of a sudden. Unselfish and compassionate heart. Doing this from the heart, not because you're being seen. That equals sheep. Selfish. Doing it for selfish reasons if you do it at all. But according to Jesus, you don't do it. You don't visit. You don't give food. You don't. Selfish. Compassionate versus selfish. Very interesting. You can be born again and still be selfish. That's another show. Ingrid, what do you think?
1: Yeah, it's a convicting passage because, you know, elsewhere in the red words, Jesus said that the work of God is to believe in him who sent me. And no person apart from the blood of Jesus, you can serve the homeless, feed the hungry, clothe the naked. You can do that all day long. And if you're doing that to atone for yourself, or you're going to stand before God and say, well, I did A, B, C, D, E, F, and G, therefore I am worthy to come into heaven. That's not what God is saying. He is saying that, as Jesus said to the Pharisees, he said, bear fruit in keeping with repentance. So there's, like James talks about, that faith without works is dead. He said, if you show me faith without works, he says that's not faith. So it's not that works save us. Works don't save us. Mm-hmm. What we do, how we do it, when we do it, we will never climb the stairway to heaven by our own effort, so to speak. Jesus opened the door to heaven, and out of gratitude and through the love of God, the Bible says the love of God has been shed abroad in our hearts. That love's going to come out in the words, like you said, with compassion and selflessness.
0: Wow. That's good. Okay, I think we've done a pretty thorough job of giving you what the foundation is. The foundations are that form the doctrine of Christ, and it's really important. So I'm going to say it again. Repentance, faith, baptisms, laying on of hands, resurrection of the dead, and eternal judgment. Those together equal the doctrine of Christ. We're going to take a real quick break, and we're going to come back and possibly, if we have time, share the dangers, just a few, of not living under the doctrine of Christ.

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1: Good afternoon, everyone. We are so delighted to be here again with you on a Sunday afternoon in Carrboro, North Carolina. This is Frederick. I am with the Wooden Fellows, and we are ready to build stories on air. 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As always, we'll start with Led Zeppelin and a few minutes of the Battle of Evermore. So grab a comfortable chair, a notebook to write ideas of a story throughout the show, or pencils to draw some illustration. We'll

0: Good afternoon, good afternoon. 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I am with the Wooden Fellows to build stories on air. 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As always, the whole team is here with me, the human being, as the Wooden Fellows like to call me, and the Wooden Fellows being Maurice, Madame Rigolote, Petite Clotilde, and Pierre Kiroul. We also have, and we are very lucky to have, our DJ Spy, who help us with the music, but also, if you remember from last week and maybe the week before, he started to add on to the stories we built on air. We are waiting for a guest for today, so we just hope our guest is okay. But we are going to start our show. But don't be surprised if we take a little break to welcome her if she end up coming. So as you know by now, because this is our episode 14th, maybe 15th, I believe 14th. The goal is to build stories across generation. You know, we can blend little voices with older voices, whether it's here in the studio or whether you are at home or in the car with loved one. And so, you know, we just want to encourage everyone to invent stories and unleash your imagination and enjoy time together instead of, you know, being in different space, scrolling on our phone. We sometimes, maybe often, forget that we once were children and we have a tendency to become, you know, serious and busy. And so it's good to be kid for a moment and remember our creativity and boost our curiosity and being brave like a little kid, you know, because building stories on air without any agenda, you know, it's really about the process. Who knows what the story may may take us today. So here is how we are going to lead the show this week. So we have two of the Wooden Fellows. We have Maurice, and I can tell you I'll remind you a little bit about him in a second, and Pierre Kiroul, and we can just call him Pierre if it's easier. And the reason I selected those two fellows, or should I say those fellows, were really, really insisting in coming with me today, it's because we are going to build a story around a castle. We found a drawing of from a child, from Rosie, when she was little, about a castle. And we thought it would be a good starting point for any stories. So my dear audience at large, just close your eyes for a second and imagine the drawing of a child representing a castle. Now, if you follow us on Instagram, you know, on Giggles and Chisels, you may have seen a picture of the castle. So that could be helpful as well. To build our stories, as always, we have some resources. You know, we the wooden fellows do have a fair amount of imagination, but still, like anybody else, sometimes they need a little boost. So we have some dice, just in case we want to add some numbers to our story. We have tables that, again, you can find on our website with ideas of, you know, kind of random ideas of location or problem that you could include in a story, or, again, completely optional. And we also have a box. And in this box, we have some small objects that we've gathered over the years, you know, like a sock that is not a pair of socks anymore, a rock, an old pair of glasses. Again, just to boost our imagination if at some point while we are telling the story, we need a little bit of guidance. But as always, like when you prep to do some physical activities or intellectual activities, you know, like you may want to warm up your muscles or warm up your brain. Well, for when you decide to invent stories, sometimes you may want to warm up a little bit. So the way we warm up here, it's by simply look at pictures of the wooden fellows, pictures taken over the past 2 years since they came to life and joined the Petit Refuge. And the pictures gave us two opportunities. Well, first to warm up, as I said, but also, you know, simply describe the wooden fellows so you can every week, week after week, learn more about them. So the first picture, I'm going to describe it, and then I'm going to ask DJ Spy if there is any additional details from the picture I should include. But basically, it's a picture of Maurice. So Maurice is one of the four wooden fellows. But they are, although don't tell them, they don't like to be called puppets, but technically they are table puppets. So, you know, the size of probably one hand tall. And Maurice comes from the land of the Lumps of Bumps, which is a very gray land, and he loves gray clothes. He has black hair, gray eyes, and he's looking into a large cylinder. And the question is, what may he be thinking? So imagine a wooden fellows, or a wooden puppet, if it's easier for you to imagine, just looking into a cylinder, and you cannot really see what's in the cylinder. So unleash your imagination for a second, and what may he be thinking? DJ Spy, any additional detail you would like to add as we describe this picture?
1: No, because the cylinder is it's black, and it could be anything that he's seeing from his angle, because he's a little more over it, I guess, than we are looking from our perspective.
0: So, as always, you can reach out to us by sending an email to buildingstoriesonair@gmail.com if you want to share your thought, or simply share your thought with loved one nearby and around you. But when I looked at this picture, and knowing Maurice and knowing where the picture was taken, and knowing a little bit about the context beyond the picture, I am pretty sure he's wondering if a cat will come out of that cylinder.
1: Exactly, because what I was going to say.
0: Yes, because this cylinder, you know, the cats living in the petit refuge, they just love hiding there. And the cats are gray, which is Maury's favorite color. So that's what I'm thinking. But maybe you came up with other ideas, so don't hesitate to share.
1: Maybe it's a time warp.
0: And talking about cats, I'm actually looking at another picture, and this time it's Pierre Kiroul. So Pierre is another wooden fellows, and he loves being outside. He reminds us of the beauty of Mother Earth every day. He could spend his life on trails and looking under rocks and exploring all kind of trees and knowing more about bugs. And on this picture, he is facing actually one of the cats from the Petit Refuge. And the question is again, what may Pierre Kiroul, so this wooden fellow, be thinking? Again, DJ Spy, anything else you would like to add to this picture before, as we all think about what he may be thinking, just this little wooden fellow facing this rather big cat when you look at the size of both of them?
1: Well, I can see that it's on a screened porch area, and it looks like the driveway is wet beyond the screened porch. So it may be a rainy day, and he's not wondering about breaking out to be outside because he doesn't want to get wet, I suspect, like most of us. And the cat's probably feeling the same way, even though that cat likes to escape and be outside as well.
0: So, our dear audience at large, what else would you add? Or what else would you like to know about this picture? Because we try to describe it as much as we can, but we also want to hear from you. But I'm probably, you know, again, because I know a little bit more about the context behind this picture, because I live at the Petit Refuge as well with the wooden fellows and those cats. I also know, and maybe you do remember as well, because we talked about Pierre Kiroul's companion in previous stories. Do you remember his name? His name is Boule de Poil, which means fur ball. And he's not really a dog, not really a cat, not really a hippopotamus. He's just Boule de Poil. And he's a very loyal companion to Pierre Kiroul. So when I look at this picture, I'm wondering if Pierre Kiroul would like to introduce that cat to Boule de Poil, which would be quite interesting to see how they would interact. So I feel pretty warmed up. I feel like I'm ready to build stories with Maurice. Maurice, are you ready? Yeah? Pierre Kiroul, are you ready to build the stories around a castle? DJ Spy, yes?
1: You.
0: So we are going to take music break, so you can get ready as well. If you want to grab some paper, you know, to add some thoughts or ideas, or just draw, you know, instead of telling a story. Again, this is all about the process of unleashing our imagination. There is no right or wrong way to do it. We will be right back.

0: 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I am with the Wooden Fellows here to build stories on air on WCOM 103.5 FM or streaming worldwide at WCOMFM.org. So before the break, we warmed up looking at pictures of the Wooden Fellows, you know, those little table puppets who ground us in the magic of early years and help us be kids for a moment. And so we warm up our imagination and we are ready to build a story about that would involve a castle. So again, no right or wrong way to invent a story when you just do it on the spot. But what we are going to start with is the context, you know, because you, or dear audience at large, are only listening to our voice. So we are going to try to describe the context as much as we can so you can follow our story as we build it. And again, building stories on air at gmail.com if you want to add on. So we know that the action is going to take place in a castle. And so the castle is going to be the one from the drawing. It's actually a beautiful castle with... And I may need DJ Spy to add on some details of the castle because English is not my native language and I may need some guidance with that. But you can see a castle that's purple with some windows that are red. And what else would you add, DJ Spy, if you could describe that castle that's going to be the location of our story?
1: Well, the castle certainly has a moat. It has an arched entryway that might have a ramp, a bridge that goes across the moat, and it has several turrets that come to points on the top that are pretty steep and would probably have an interesting view of the countryside around the castle. And doesn't have a lot of windows, but it has a really big one.
0: Yeah, and something I would add on, it's like it's a very colorful castle.
1: Yes, it is. Of course, I'm colorblind, so I don't see all those colors as well as you or as many as you.
0: All right. And DJ Spy, I think our guest is here, so I can continue if you want to just open the door. And I can just introduce the two Wooden Fellows who are going to be part of this story. We will have Pierre Quirol.
2: I'm Connie.
0: We will have Pierre Quirol, and I'm going to just. Say hi to Connie, and I am building the stories on air if you just want to sit down. And I was just saying that one of the Wooden Fellows coming to the story today is Pierre Quirol, because Pierre Quirol is pretty brave. So I thought to go into this castle, although this castle is quite colorful. Pierre Quirol would be a good Wooden Fellows to have with. And I also thought that Maurice would also be perfect. Because Maurice doesn't mind being on his own. He doesn't mind being sad. He's pretty good at reassuring people when they are scared. So I think he's going to be a right character in this story.
1: He can definitely go into the dark places of a castle because he doesn't mind.
0: Yes, and it actually, nobody could find him because he's always this.
1: He's in the shadows. Yeah. He is a shadow.
0: Yeah. So, yeah. So we can go wherever he wants in this castle. And he has his friend, Pierre Kirol, if he gets too scared. Let's say that the weather is gray, maybe rainy. And they are just entering this castle. And I am going to put another very brief song. It's not that brief. It's actually Toute cette histoire de Louise Attaque. But just to warmly welcome our guest and put her up to speed so we can build stories together. We will be right back.
2: Toute cette histoire, eh bien.

soir, sorti de ma tête par hasard, sorti d'un livre rouge et noir. Elle aime le rouge et le noir. Je voudrais bien la revoir, et je peux pas te croire.

0: Welcome back. This is Frederick.
1: Yeah. Welcome back. This is Frederick. You are on WCOM 103.5. We are here to build stories on air with the Wooden Fellows. And as you heard before the music break, our guest arrived. So today, to build stories on air with us and the Wooden Fellows, we have Connie, and we are so, so happy to have you.
2: I'm so, so happy to be here.
1: And so right before the break, we had introduced the context of our story. So Okay. We know that the story is going to take place into a very colorful castle. And two of the characters are Wooden Fellows, Maurice, who is a tutriste and doesn't mind being in his own thoughts and being sad and being scared, although he does like to have another Wooden Fellows around him when he gets too scared. And the perfect Wooden Fellows for that is Pierre, who reminds us of the beauty of Mother Earth. And so those are the two Wooden Fellows that are going to be in our story. But then I also brought one of the Pouilles. Those Pouilles are little characters that love being part of a story. So, Connie, I thought that this little Pouille, especially when the Pouille realized that red was your favorite color, this little Pouille was, I want to be part of this story. So this Pouille can be whatever you want.
2: Okay.
1: So, do you want to say anything about?
2: Yes, I think that this little Pouille is very old and forgetful. And I think her name might be Michelle.
1: Okay. So we have Michelle, Maurice, and Pierre all ready to go into that castle. So they are walking, you know, and they are seeing this quite colorful castle. And Pierre Quirol said, oh, we need to go check it out. We need to go check it out. Look how colorful it is. So then we can tell all about it when we come back home to Madame Rigolote, which is another Wooden Fellows who love anything that's colorful. Mm-hmm. So here they are walking.
2: I wish you guys had slowed down just a little bit so I can keep up.
1: All right. So when Maurice and Pierre Quirol heard Michelle, they said, we can definitely slow down. We slow down all the time with Madame Rigolote. Madame Rigolote has some gray hair, you know, this gray hair that comes with the wisdom of age. So we can definitely slow down. But would you still be interested in going into the castle?
2: Oh, very much, very much. I'm not timid, I'm just slow.
1: So here they were, walking slowly to the castle, entering the castle. But then, you know, like in any story, then something

0: happen.
1: Hey, wait a minute. I can't see very well. What? Can't somebody turn on the lights?
0: Well, that's definitely a problem we could try to solve, said Pierre Kéroul. And so they started looking for a switch.
1: Don't ask me to help because I can't even see the walls.
0: So Maurice stayed with Michel so she wouldn't be scared, while Pierre Kéroul went into the different room of the castle, and until he came back and said, the only thing I found are this, how do you call this, torch?
2: Lanterns or...
0: Yeah, that could be lanterns.
3: Lanterns or candles or...
0: Yeah, candles, yes, yes. I only found those matches and candles. I think we can make it work to explore the castle, because this castle is so old. Maybe as old as you are, Michelle.
1: I don't know what to think about that.
0: I couldn't find any switch.
1: Maurice seems a little shaky here. I hate to say it.
0: Well, that's why he's holding the hand of Michelle.
1: Oh, Maurice.
0: So, our dear audience at large, something big is going to happen in our story. So we are going to take another music break so you can think about something that may happen in your path, you know, in your version of the story. We are going to be right back.

0: Welcome back. This is still Frederick. I am still with Connie. And we are building stories around a colorful castle with two wooden fellows, Maurice and Pierre Kiroul, and a little pouille who love being part of a story, a little pouille named Michelle. And right before the break, they realized that the castle was very dark, but Pierre Kiroul had found some candles. So they were just walking around, but then something happened. Maurice was a little scared in this dark castle, and he was holding hands of Michelle. But then he tripped, and he started... He tripped, and he started rolling down some stairs and rolled down and down. And who came with her? With him?
1: Help! Help! Maurice, what are you doing?
0: Little Michelle, because Maurice was so scared, he was holding Michelle's hand very tight.
1: Maurice, let go!
0: Pom, polo, pom, polo, pom. And here they were.
1: I think I'm okay.
0: And Maurice said, Michelle, are you okay?
1: Yes, I'm fine.
0: I'm okay too. I'm sorry. I was just scared, and then I started falling down, and
1: I couldn't let you go. No, don't worry. It's all good.
0: Okay. So here we are in this very dark place. It may be a dungeon. And we don't have our candles anymore. We don't have Pierre Kiroul, who is probably at the top of the stairs still.
1: Pierre!
0: What are we going to do?
1: Oh, Maurice. I might be wrong, but look. What is that? It looks like a teeny speck of light.
0: I think you're right. Michelle, do you think we should try to go closer and see what's there?
1: Do you think we should?
0: Maybe we can call Pierre Kiroul first. Pierre! Pierre!
1: Pierre! Pierre! Come out!
0: I'm right down. I'm right up here. I'm so glad you two are okay. I'm going to come down the stairs. I still have your candles and everything. Ooh. I'm coming. Dum, dum, dum, dum, dum, dum, dum. And here they were again, the three of them.
1: Thank heavens.
0: Michelle was very happy. Maurice was very reassured to have his wooden fellow Pierre with him.
1: Oh, give me a hug, Pierre.
0: Look. We just saw this very little light that seems to be kind of far away. But we thought we could be brave enough to go and check it out.
1: It was Maurice's idea. I mean, that's kind of brave of him.
0: And Pierre was... Of course, that's the whole point of being in this castle. It's just to explore it. And Maurice was like, yeah, I know you're so brave, and I know sometimes I get scared, and that's why I need you, and that's why I couldn't let go Michelle when I fell down.
1: Pierre, please.
0: But Pierre was, I'm just happy to be here. Let's go check the light. So, my dear audience at large, what do you think? Maybe on the other side, we are going to have a very brief music break, and when we come back, it will already be time to close our story. We will be right back.

0: 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We are building stories on air with Connie. I'm still Frederick. And we have wooden fellows, Maurice, Pierre Kirol, and the little Pouille, Michel. And they are in a very dark part of a castle, a dungeon. But they do have candles because Maurice is still a little shaken and scared to be here. But they saw some lights kind of far away, and they were walking there. And what did they notice?
1: Is it just me, or is the light just a little brighter?
0: It does look brighter, said Pierre Kirol. And Maurice said, thank goodness, it is brighter. Let's keep on going. Let's keep on going. The closer we get, the less scared I am, and the less I need to hold your hand, Michel. So if I fall again this time, I may not have to take you with me.
1: Well, but it's okay if you do.
0: All right. So they kept on walking and walking, and the light became brighter and brighter. And they realized that it was a portal.
1: A portal?
0: A portal.
1: Wait, I forget what that is.
0: Like a gate to go to a different place. And Maurice said, Pierre Kirol, do you remember when Petite Clotilde found a portal to go to my land, the land of bumps and lumps? I think this is another portal.
1: I hope it's not the bumps and lumps.
0: My land is actually pretty nice. It's just very gray, but I do miss it from time to time. This doesn't seem to be the case, though, because look, the portal opens to a land that seems to be as colorful as the castle is.
1: Ooh, wow, look at that.
0: Yes, Michel, said Maurice, welcome to the land of seven colors. Welcome to the land of Madame Rigolote.
1: Who's that?
0: Well, you will have to come back.
1: Oh.
0: Because this, my dear audience at large, is the end of our story time for today. But Connie, it was so beautiful to have you today. We cannot wait to have you again so we can tell you all about the land of seven colors with Michel.
1: And the name of that land again?
0: The land of seven colors.
1: Well, I have enjoyed this very much. Thank you. Thank you for having me.
0: Thank you, everyone. As always, we are going to finish the show with Take Five, which was my dad's favorite song. And we will be back with the Wooden Fellows next week. Enjoy a beautiful evening in Carborough or wherever you are.

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1: Welcome back to Classic Jazz. Coming up, Wes Montgomery, Sarah Vaughan, Miles Davis, Lionel Hampton, and Oscar Peterson. To begin with, here's an Art Pepper composition from 1979, Straight Life.

From a series of six recording sessions from 1963 until 1968 with Ed Thigpen on drums, Ray Brown on double bass, and Oscar Peterson on piano, the Oscar Peterson Trio, and the classic Satin Doll. Bringing in some 1970 fusions now from Return to Forever, the album Hymn of the Seventh Galaxy, the song Theme to the Mother.

was one of the great jazz vibraphonists, Lionel Hampton. Joining Lionel was Stan Getz for their version of Gladys. How about a little bit of Duke Ellington? Here's Louis Belson, tune recorded in 1951, Skin Deep. Duke Ellington and his orchestra.

Philly Joe Jones on drums, Paul Chambers on bass, Red Garland on piano, John Coltrane on tenor saxophone, and Miles Davis on trumpet. The new Miles Davis Quintet, at least it was new in 1956, we heard the Davis composition, The Theme. Oh, here's a great jazz guitar player of West Montgomery, Bumpin' on Sunset.

from 1981 with the Count Basie Orchestra, Sarah Vaughan, All the Things You Are. According to one jazz review, this 1968 album, You Baby, from cornet player Nat Adderley, is worth seeking out. Here's the title track, You Baby.

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1: 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We're glad to be in our new environs here in the new Carrboro Drakeford Library. And this is your host for the next hour, Joe Dynamo Sr. Dynamo Jr. up in RVA has helped me out immensely with this show over the last 4 years in my struggles with health and the big C, which it looks like I'm in full remission. I just have a few more of these infusions. I got one on Wednesday. My lovely wife, Mary, has just retired from 45 years of teaching dance in Durham and Chapel Hill. And from Durham Academy recently, she spent 32 years there and over 25 years with her own studio during half that time as well. Pray for Mary. Keep her in your good thoughts. She's getting a new hip put in tomorrow morning. Yes, that's what 45 years of teaching dance will do. A new hip for St. Mary, my saint. Let's start off the hour with some real goodness here. I was listening to a little bit of YouTube this morning on the TV, and I enjoyed seeing Bob Weir, who recently passed away of the Grateful Dead, sit in and play with other people, members of the band and such. So we'll try to dig up a few of those good ones for you. Shout out to all the listeners coming up on the net and all my friends who are tuning in and loyal, faithful listeners, and to all y'all cruising through town who have never heard this station before. Maybe you had the megawatt station out of Fayetteville, North Carolina, pulled up with the same numbers, 103.5, and you're going, what's this? Well, this is 20 years of commercial-free community radio diverse goodness. And we got it all right here at WCOMFM.org. Let's get it rolling. Let's talk more music.

That was the late, great Dex, D-E-X, Ron Weber of Carrboro, Chapel Hill. Yes, indeed. And I say that, these towns are linked at the hip, but he lived in Carrboro, and he's our own. And he recently went on the other side a year ago. And we miss him dearly, along with his sister and his brother as well. He played with his sister in the Dex, Ron Weber duo. He will be honored this month in June, beginning on the 25th, with a festival in his name, Dex, D-E-X, Fest, F-E-S-T. Look it up, Dex Fest. And Mike Benson's place here, known as Le Pan Bleu, B-L-E-U, L-E-P-A-N before that, is French for duck. His little bar establishment behind Al's Burger Shack will play a vital role in Dex Fest this month, June 25th. I think it's going on the whole weekend. Pull it up. I'll get more details as well. Little Bob Weir and the Wolf Brothers from very recent here, December of 2023. Me and My Uncle is the tune. Less talk, more Bob Weir. Yes, can't go wrong there.

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Bob Weir of the Grateful Dead, of course, from just 2 years ago, December, at the Capitol Center. We miss Bob. That's why we play Bob. Because you never really leave when you lay it down like that. Just like this guy, I pulled him up this morning as well. He did this big hit back in the 60s. Tony Joe White. Tony with a Y, Joe with an E. White, just like it sounds. You'll recognize this tune if you're... Well, I'm 69 in July, so if you're 60-ish, maybe 50-ish, maybe you've heard it anyway. Let's give it a spin, and maybe I'll dig up another Tony Joe White tune for you. Texas Born.

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I'm gonna tell you about it one more time, so that you understand what we're talking about. 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

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It's called Can't Go Back Home. 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

0: 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Sweet. Little J.J. Cale, the late great, from 1994. Laying down three tunes. I think we can fit them all in. What do you think?
1: Well, we're going to do one of your favorites now, friends.

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All these late great comments I have to make depress me a little, but that's all right. Lucinda Williams looked at the doors to heaven and said, "No, dear Lord, let me stay a while longer." Man, can I relate to that. Lucinda, way back when, Austin City Limits, a song we can kind of relate to, you and I and me and everything in between.

The great Lucinda Williams, who's still alive and kicking in all her glory. I remember she played, and I promoted the heck out of that show, the Hall River Ballroom down the road here from Carrboro. Soon to be known as Carrboro, but she played the Saxbahal Ballroom. My son's band, Embarrassing Fruits, played that gig. That's a nice little gig if you can get it, the Saxbahal Ballroom. Oh, yeah. Well, Beth Hart with some Bad Woman Blues. Yeah, Lucinda, you like a little Beth Hart too, don't you?

Oh, that's trouble. I better avoid that Beth Hart woman there. She sounds like problems. There used to be a punk rock band at the Fallout Shelter they played across from the Roast Grill in Raleigh back when I was in college in the mid-70s. It was called something that rhymed with itches. I think you need to put a B in front of that, with problems. That was the name of the band. How would that go over today? I don't know if that's woke, but it sure is maybe accurate. Is that a good word for it? Painfully so. Okie Dokie Stomp, live in New Orleans, that tune by Sue Foley, another blues girl, blues woman.

All right, we're going to bring that one on down, get ready to play us out of here. Hope to communicate with you as we do via the airwaves. Trying to get this thing to cooperate. Cooperate. There we go. You got to talk to it sometimes. Even with AI, you just got to talk to it sometimes. Only that can be a lot of trouble with AI. Anyway, you have a wonderful week till next Sunday when I see you again, mind to mind, telepathically as we do here, via the terrestrial signal at WCOMFM.org. A little famous great Albert Lee doing Tulsa Time with assistance from Vince Gill, Eric Clapton, and Cheryl. Yeah, you know her. As the crow flies.

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Our first set tonight was flanked by two Brazilian guitar players, one legendary and one just starting his career. We just heard Luiz Bonfá and his composition Batucada. Legendary guitar player recorded that on an album in collaboration with Australian flautist and saxophone player Don Burrows. That was on the album Bonfá Burrows Brasil. Before that, we heard singer Marianne de Castro singing her recently released single Avery, which is a cover of a classic reggae hit by Edson Gomes. Before that, we heard Tenha Fé, Have Faith, a song written by Jorge Ben but covered by the legendary grupos Originais do Samba. Before that, we heard Pedro de Araujo with A Tardinha from his album Raiz. And starting off our set, we heard the new guitar player Deja with his song Apecu. He's 20 years old, self-taught, left-handed guitar player who's taking the world by storm. And there's a lot more to see from that young man, for sure. Next up, we're going to have a tribute to one of Brazil's most signature voices. Seu Jorge was born tomorrow, June 8th, 1970. This fantastic musician became world famous for his movie soundtrack to the Wes Anderson film The Life Aquatic, in which he does bossa nova versions of famous David Bowie songs. He recently released a new album called The Other Side, and we're going to hear a couple tracks from that to celebrate the birthday of Seu Jorge. Only on Dreaming of Brazil, WCOM

que vou pro mundo, porque nada mais me prende aqui. 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

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Dreaming of Brazil, WCOM 103.5 FM and online, WCOMFM.org. We just heard a duo. Two songs by Geraldo Azevedo. We just heard Bicho de Sete Cabeças, Dois, one of his most emblematic songs. And then we heard Tudo é Deus from his album O Brasil Existe em Mim. Before that, we paid birthday tribute. His birthday is tomorrow. Seu Jorge, we heard.

Changes by David Bowie, of course, and then Caboclo e Luz da Escuridão from his new album, The Other Side, which was 12 years in the making. Next up, we're going to hear two songs by an artist I'm particularly fond of, Elomar Figueiredo Melo. It's a very interesting mix of Brazilian popular influences with such as sertanejo, folk music, with a chivalric, almost medieval tinge to it. We're going to hear two songs by Elomar Figueiredo Melo, only on Dreaming of Brazil on WCOM-FM.

beautiful music by Elamar Figueiredo-Mello. Check him out. That was Sei Que Vou Voltar. I Know I Will Return. Before that, we heard Arrumação. We're going to close tonight's show with a classic by Lo Borges, who just recently passed away this year. We're going to hear Clube da Esquina Número 2, classic song that he wrote with Milton Nascimento. Thank you for joining us on Dreaming of Brazil, and we'll see you next week. Same time.

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You're listening to WCOMLP, Chapel Hill and Carrboro. It's 8 o'clock straight up here in beautiful downtown Carrboro at the studios at the Drakeford Library. And it's time for Blues Burl, as it is every Sunday night at 8. I want to do a shout out to Carol, who covered for me last week while I was in St. Louis watching baseball, and I really appreciate it, but I'm ready to play the blues. And if you find yourself with your head bobbing and your foot tapping, this is an important health announcement. You may have the symptoms of a true blues man.